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9: Stu Kern and Chris Hartle back here at the PMC getting set for the second period of tonight's game. The Petes leading the Sarnia Sting 2-1 in what very easily could be called the Adam Novotny show in the opening 20 minutes.
10: Yes, Adam Novotny 2, the Sarnia Sting 1. Adam Novotny was fabulous in period number 1. What a welcome addition to the Petes lineup back from the Vancouver Canucks. Scores 2 goals, had 4 shots, was a plus minus of plus 2. Scored those 2 goals 25 seconds apart to give the Petes a 2-1 lead here at the start of the second period.
9: And he almost had the natural hat trick, too, in the last few seconds of that first period. So this is what the Petes hoped when they found out he was coming back to the lineup. Of course, he's one player, but he's going to be a very important player. And the hope is that the guys that he's playing with figures out what he's doing, and they're going to benefit from what Adam Novotny does out there.
10: Yeah, he really injected some life into the Petes bench. You saw Cooper Dennis, he found another level. But how about the speed of Adam Novotny? Yes, he was good last year, very effective, very strong skater. He picked up that puck on that first goal. He just took right off. It looked like the Sting were going to recover the puck. No, Adam Novotny said, no, I'm going in. I'm burying it on the breakaway. So great first period for the check-in, Adam Novotny.
9: Sarnia opened up the scoring early at 2:32, and then Novotny got a couple. and give the Petes that 2-1 lead. Sarnio shooting the Petes 14-13. But at one point, it was very heavy in favor of the Sting. Petes had a couple of power plays in that opening 20 and were unable to take advantage. Off the draw, Novotny has it in the corner, tries to play it out in front, but it's intercepted by the Sting. And it's played off the boards in deep, in after it. Miles Dunn trying to play it out in front. Peets will play it off the boards. Hops over the stick of a coin. There's that speed again from the Botany. Gets the backhand away to catch Tachenko. Came up with a good save there. Peets keep the puck in deep. Adam Levac trying to work it in front. Nice job there by Perreault again to keep the puck in the Sarnia end. Back to the point. Cooper Dennis. He'll lift that one wide of the Sting goal. The Botany plays it off the end boards. Plays it down into the corner. Levac is pinned. And flying in there, digging the puck loose was Novotny, as it's Cooper Dennis now in the far corner, skating it back towards the blue line. He's going to leave it there for Carter. Carter, quick shot in front, and Kolarik trying to tip that one, but it went off his stick, hit a Sting, and it's back out to center ice. Challenger, he'll play the puck in deep, and that's going to be an icing call coming up on the Sting.
10: A good call there by the linesman. Challenger about 3 feet shy of the red line. The Sarnia Sting are having a really hard time containing Adam Novotny. That puck went back into their zone. It looked like Cameron O'Coin was just going to go pick up the puck. Well, no, Adam Novotny comes blazing in with that speed. Sets up another opportunity for the Peterborough Petes. He could have four goals. Yeah, or could have had four goals in the first period. How many points is he going to end up with tonight? Who knows? He is flying out there.
9: Petes win the draw. High slot. Young turns and fires. That deflects off a stick. And it goes up into the netting and out of play. Just a reminder, the Petes back in action tomorrow night. It's on the bus and off to Brantford to take on the new look Brantford Bulldogs, who've started their season 2-0 with a pretty well totally revamped lineup. 7 o'clock game time. We'll be there. We'll have our pregame show about 15 minutes prior to puck drop.
10: It'll be fun for Cooper Dennis going back to Brantford. Of course, spent the season last year with the Bulldogs. Was traded to the Petes for Caden McGregor. Get an opportunity to see McGregor in action for the Bulldogs.
9: He's played two games so far for his new teams. Picked up a couple of assists. The former first overall pick taken by the Petes last year. Scramble for the puck. Petes win the draw. Hartnell trying to keep that one alive. McCallum gets it into Young. Young in the corner. Trying to get by Skrow. Leaves the puck. It's off the boards, and that's going to get by Hartnell and down the ice. As Nelson leaves the puck, Hartnell off the boards to McCallum. And McCallum, he'll flip it in deep. Kolarik in after it. Gets it to Young. Young out in front. Chance for McCallum. And now a chance as turning and firing was Young, and he put that one off the goaltender. Another chance as a big stop there from T-Catch to Tachenko. As the Petes putting on the heat early in the second period, Hartnell trying to settle a bouncing puck. And that's not going to work as it's going to be brought out. Parker Holmes goes to the net and risks that one just wide as he used the big body. Now back the other way is McCallum. McCallum trying to go cross ice to Kolarik. McCallum has it. He'll play it around the board. Strohack gets to it. Gets it down deep to Young. Young in the corner. And the net is off its moorings. And the Sarnia goaltender trying to get the attention of the referee. Finally, he does now. Out in the high slot, it's Mr. McCallum, Braden McCallum there for the Petes.
10: Yeah, Braden McCallum and Adrian Skrull, they've been mixing it up this entire shift. Both throwing the body at one another. We know Rob Wilson loves those players that can win faceoffs. In the past, Jax Dubois, Tucker Robertson, Owen Beck, the list goes on. On the first period, Braden McCallum 3-for-3 in the faceoff circle. On the season coming into tonight, 24-for-36, good for a 67% win percentage.
9: Petes taking advantage as the linesman has to get the net back on its moorings. All the players were over at the Petes bench, getting some words of wisdom from head coach Rob Wilson. Wilson not too obviously upset that his team didn't win any games last weekend, but he found the positives in both. The 6-3 loss to Kingston last Thursday night, and then the 2-1 loss to Sudbury. But Petes got lots of shots, lots of scoring chances, but came up empty so far with the lead here tonight.
10: Oh, they got a good goaltending effort from Owen Nelson as well up in Sudbury. 29 saves on 31 Sudbury Wolves shots. He's been pretty solid here tonight through the opening 20 and 2 minutes and 27 seconds into period number 2. He has made 13 saves on 14 Sarnia Sting shots.
9: Minsky out of the faceoff circle. Rolston will step in. And Sarnia wins that draw as the Stings start out from their own end. Emerton moves it, and then it's backhanded into the Pete's end. Lux takes a pass. He'll flip it out in over the Sarnia blue line. Rolston trying to get to it. And there's that bouncing puck again. The Sting able to settle it. And it's kept in nicely. Lux doing the dance along the blue line. Still has it. Finds Strohack. Strohack towards the net. Puck loose in front. Sarnia clears it, but not out of the zone. Lutz along the far boards. He works the puck to Rolston. Rolston on the backhand. And that goes off of Sting and just wide of the mark. Pete's again with some pressure, but Sarnia will move the puck out at center. Picked up by Perreault. Perreault dumps it in deep. Harris feeds it right back in again. That forces Strohack back after it. He'll bank it off the boards to Lutz. And Lutz will feed that one just wide of the Sarnia net, then head to the Pete's bench on a line change. Harris works the puck out at center. And Lehmans plays that one in deep, but Perreault is there first. And the Pete's defenseman finds Francis Parrish. Parrish dumps it in. Clark, first one there for the Pete's. Taken by the Sting, and again lifted high and down the ice. There's a race for it. And back to work the puck is Zoo, kept in at the blue line. Sarnia back at the point. A coin with a shot. That was blocked in front. Lehmans now in the high slot. Nice stop by Nelson. Rebound. And that's blasted wide of the Pete's goal. A coin keeps it in. Puck into the corner. McMurray trying to freeze the puck up against the boards. Sarnia, though, works it back to the blue line. Off the end boards. Puck almost bounces out in front. Two Petes there after it. McMurray, he's going to try to pin it, but he goes down. That's going to be kept in by a coin. A coin gets the wrist shot away. That's blocked. And that hurt Carter. He's down. And he's having issues trying to get back up onto his skates to get to the Petes bench. Puck is cleared in deep. Carter makes it. As he blocked that shot, Adam Novotny picks up the loose puck. Gets it inside the Sarnia blue line. Zoo stands up his man. That was Challenger. And now it's Perreault to Novotny. Just tipped off his stick, but Novotny gets it back again. And that's going to be an offside call coming up on the Petes.
10: I see Holden Carter in all kinds of discomfort on the Petes bench. He took that shot into either the right ankle or the back of the leg. It's a blast from Cameron O'Coin on the Sting blue line. And he's got a few bees in his skate there. That really, really stings. Laboring, but looks like he's going to be okay leaning over the boards there now. Going to stay in this game.
9: 5 minutes, 7 seconds gone here in the second period. No scoring as of yet. Still 2-1 for the Petes. Novotny leaves it for Cooper Dennis. Dennis looks to the net, and a wrist shot went short side. Just put it wide. Strohack trying to keep it in deep for the Petes, but it's picked up and cleared out by Emerton. Dunn goes cross ice, and Levac will get to the loose puck. Levac moving it ahead for Hartnell. Hartnell can't catch up to it. And the Sting now all of a sudden with an opportunity shot right off the shoulder, maybe off the mask as well of Owen Nelson. He's okay, trying to adjust, making sure the strap is okay. As play continues, Levac, he's bumped off the puck. Challenger turns and fires. That's off the stick of Nelson, and we'll get a stoppage in play, and the Pete's goaltender will have a chance to make sure that mask is okay.
10: That's a good chance there for Easton. Wallows came in. Owen Nelson saw his head buried. He knew he was going to shoot it. Nelson comes out far. Cuts down the angle. Takes it off the left shoulder. Owen Nelson looking very dialed in tonight for the Peterborough Petes. Good start in his young Peterborough Petes career.
9: 14:08 left to go in the second period. Faceoff now to the right of the Peterborough goal. Perreault out there with McCallum. McCallum plays it. And chasing after it in the near corner is Zoo. He plays it off the glass. Kolarik didn't realize it was sitting right behind him. That's going to allow the Sting. Look out. There's a hard hit as the puck goes up on top of the net. And grips down the other side as McCallum trying to play the puck past the Sting forechecker. Now we got a good battle. Parker Holmes takes McCallum into the boards, and Peterborough just clears the puck out to center ice. Sarnia inside their own line. Puck is cleared in deep as the Sting trying to get a change going. And Perreault can't get by Wallace. Plays it back to Zoo. Zoo off the boards to Young. And Young in his own end tries to find some skating room. And he'll work himself out to center ice and over the blue line. Drops it off. Kolarik with the quick shot. And good stop there by Tkach Tkachenko as the Sting will move it out at center. Quickly back the other way. A coin puts the brakes on. Loses it to Minsky. Minsky drops the puck. McCallum dumps it in. Minsky in after it. But now the Sting trying to take advantage. Getting in behind the Pete's defense was Van Volsen, but that pass didn't work out. Now Strohack in the corner. Wallace with a bump on him. Strohack trying to move it out past Emerton. And now it's Minsky. Minsky finds a man open. That's McCallum. And McCallum will rifle that one in deep and then get off on a line change. Penalty coming up to the Petes. As it looks like Lutz got caught with a high stick. And it looks like for the first time tonight, we'll get a look at the Sarnia Sting power play.
10: I believe it is Yanis Lutz going off. He did a good job corralling that puck. It was coming rimmed around the boards. Knocks it down, but gets the stick up. Heads off for two.
9: We'll take a break. 12:20 left to go in the second. 2-1 Petes. This is Peterborough Kia Petes Hockey. We're live on Freak 90.5.
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9: 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So the Pete's on the penalty kill for the first time tonight. McCallum out there to take the draw for Peterborough. And the Sting get control. One-timer there. It's off the crossbar and in. Wallows. That took all of 4 seconds on the power play as the Sting have tied up the hockey game at two.
10: There's an example of winning faceoffs, how important it is. The Sarnia Sting get an offensive zone faceoff on the power play. Puck comes back to Cole Emerton on the left D. He feathers it over to Easton Wallace for the one-timer. Wallace makes no mistake, blasting that one high over the shoulder of Pete's goaltender Owen Nelson. That's the classic example of bar down. For Wallace, he can make that his first goal of the season, and it's the equalizer, 2-2.
9: So Sarnia takes advantage of their first power play of the hockey game. And as we mentioned, it took all of 4 seconds for them to capitalize. So just like that, we're back even at two. Shots on goal, 19-18 in favor of the Sting. As the puck is tipped to the blue line, it goes off Hartnell and into the Pete's bench. So they're going to discuss where they're going to bring the faceoff, and they're going to bring it outside the Sarnia blue line.
10: Yeah, what an absolute rocket by Easton Wallace. I love that on the power play. Get guys on their off wings, and then they set them up for the one-timer. He makes no mistake with that one. Owen Nelson's been very sharp tonight, unable to catch up to that one. It was an absolute howitzer. Again, equalizer for the Sting. Second point of the season for Wallace, and first goal, and this is second outing.
9: Off the draw, the Petes win it, and Perreault gets it in deep. Labak, Novotny, and Dennis out there again for Peterborough. Labak plays the puck around the boards. Hartnell steps up. He risks one wide of the goal. Taking a swing at that one was Perreault to keep the puck alive. Now it's down low. Labak to the net. tries to play it out front to Novotny. He's banging away at it now. Novotny roughed up as he was poking away looking for that loose puck. It looks like it's Adrian Skrow. And the linesman in quickly to break that up.
10: Adrian Skrow draped all over Adam Novotny. He nearly gets the go-ahead marker there. Tkachenko had no idea where the puck was. It was in between his legs. Well, he hangs on for the faceoff. He caught up on the scoring, the second goal of the game for the Sting. Easton Wallows, his first of the season at 7:44. The assist to Cole Emerton and Jack Van Volsen. Yes, a familiar name for Pete's fans. The former Pete's first rounder in 2022. A veteran of 260 OHL games. 70 goals, 136 career points in his career.
9: The two captains still in the penalty box serving their misconducts from the first period. Carson Cameron and Alessandro DiOrio. Off the draw, Sarnia gets the puck in deep into the Peterborough end. They try to work it out front. Puck comes loose, goes up high, knocked down by Novotny. He'll skate it out to center, gets to the blue line. Hartnell stays onside. And the puck went off a Sarnia stick, and then it's played into the crowd. Now to play, that's going to be a penalty, and the Petes are going to go back on the power play.
10: A great opportunity for the Peterborough Petes. Get Adam Novotny back out there. Cooper Dennis, West, get them rested, get them out there. They should get some more offensive opportunities. And yes, that'll be a delay of game to the Sarnia Sting, and I believe it's Cameron O'Coin, the son of former NHL defenseman Adrian O'Coin, heading off to the center.
9: So the Petes 0-2 so far on the power play. It's Kelly's Propane power play. Kelly's Propane powering the Petes since 1956. Great opportunity here for Peterborough to regain the lead. McCallum out there to take the draw with Young and Rolston up front. Yanis Lutz and Matthew Perreault manning the points. Faceoff, that's done cleanly the first time. They'll try again. And Sarnia, though, wins this draw. And the puck to the line. Lutz keeps it onside, gets it over to Perreault. Young back to Perreault. Back to the near side to Lutz, trying to feed it to Young. That was tipped away. Pete's after it. Lutz will step up. Works it back to the line. Perreault, wrist shot, and right on. And Tkachenko able to see that one and make the save.
10: Yeah, Matthew Perreault with the shot from the point. You mentioned it's due to Tkachenko, able to see that puck. Nobody in front of him. Hangs on for the faceoff down to 1 minute 39 seconds. Remaining the penalty to Caden O'Coin. Of course, Dad Adrian played in 1,108 NHL games with seven teams. I remember him with the Chicago Blackhawks, the Vancouver Canucks. Very solid NHL defenseman for a long time.
9: A minute 39 left to go in the Petes power play. They win the draw. Perreault moves in. Tkachenko makes the save. Lutz gets to it first. Lutz down low, circles to Perreault. Perreault back in the high slot. Over to Aiden Young. Over to Lutz. Lutz with the wrist shot looking for the stick. They score! It's McCallum. What a great tip there by the Petes forward. The Petes back out in front by a score of 3-2.
10: Well, it's Yanis Lutz with the shot from the point. He feathers it along the ice. Braden McCallum right in front of the Sting goaltender. He has a beautiful redirect, puts it up high over the catching arm of Tkachenko. For McCallum, that'll be his first of the season. It's a big one. It comes on the power play. It also gets his hockey club the lead at 3-2 with 10:37 remaining in the second.
9: So the Petes, you can see that the way Lutz was angling that puck. He was looking for the stick of McCallum in front, and he was able to get to it and put it by the goaltender. So the Petes finally capitalized on the power play to retake the lead. Clark out there now with McMurray and Parrish. As the Sting dump it in, Carson Cameron back on the ice after serving his misconduct. Strohack plays it behind his own net, over to the captain. Cameron's going to rip that one high out to center ice, hops over a stick. Now Clark moves in, McMurray, quick snapshot, put that one just wide. Now getting to the loose puck, McMurray back to the point. There's another shot, they score! Carson Cameron with the shot, not sure if it hit anybody in front, I don't think so. The captain has given the Petes a 4-2 lead.
10: Well, what a huge insurance marker for Carson Cameron. That'll be his first goal of the season, first point of the season.
9: fired the puck through to the net. I think that's Tkachenko. His view is obstructed a little bit. That puck finds the back of the cage. 4-2 Pete's with 10:08 now remaining in the second period. The offense has come to life for the Maroon and White.
13: 28 seconds apart, so the Pete's goals coming quickly. 25 seconds apart in the first period. The two goals from Novotny. Now it's McCallum and Carson Cameron, 28 seconds apart. And the Petes have a 4-2 lead. Shots on goal, 23-19 now in favor of Peterborough. They've outshot Sarnia 10-5 here in period number two. Novotny, he'll get to center ice, trying to get around his man. Novotny, nice move, still with it, but then he lost the handle as it rolls into the corner, and he gets to it to Cooper Dennis. He was trying to feed it in front to Levac. Now Sarnia back the other way. Van Volsen moves in. Van Volsen with the shot. And that was wide. It's going to rim off the glass all the way down inside the Sarnia blue line. Wallows. His pass. Sting get it in over the blue line. Wallows goes to the front of the net. And the puck bounces. Emerton tries to find a man in front. He does. First shot didn't make it. Second shot trying to bank it in off Nelson. As the puck is out at center ice. Tipped in over the line by the Sting. Back to help out is Levac. Levac feeds it, almost sent Lutz away. He'll go in after it. Lutz has it behind the Sarnia goal, leaves it there. Rolston gets there first for the Petes. Lutz. Good job there again of controlling it. Rolston out in front, the one-timer by Minsky. Went off a body just wide. Now Rolston finishes his check. Zoo steps up for the Petes, and it's going to be kept alive by Minsky. Down low to Zoo, trying to work it out in front to Rolston. Puck loose in the blue paint. What a scramble for it, finally. Tkachenko gets to it, and he's going to hold it for a faceoff. Wow, we've got a wrestling match going on, a takedown just to the left of the Sarnia net.
10: We got Cameron O'Coin. He's throwing punches over the ref at Landon Rolston. And it's Cole Emberton. He's right on top of, I believe it's going to be Matthew Minsky. Or Mason Minsky, sorry, for the Peterborough Petes. He's laying on his back. But great second period here so far for the Petes. Couple goals. Braden McCallum, Carson Cameron, giving them a 4-2 lead.
13: Tkachenko is hot in that Sarnia net. He was trying to get out one of the Petes behind the goal. The referee had to get in between. And I think he was talking to Pete's defenseman, Jacob Zoo. But again, I'm not sure. Maybe Zoo was a little over-aggressive looking for that loose. What a mad scramble that was in front of the Sarnia net.
10: Yeah, a little bit of first and goal. I know NFL football's back. That's exactly what it looked like. Get caught up on the scoring. Braden McCallum's first from Yanis Lotz and Aiden Young at 9:23. And then Carson Cameron's first at 9:52 from James McMurray.
13: Puck control by the Petes. They try to work it out in front. McCallum gets to it. Into the corner to Young. Young back behind the goal. Kolarik. First one there for the Petes. Carter stepped up. Now it's McCallum. McCallum with a wrist shot. Tkachenko ducking out of the way of that one. The puck's going to go off a stick out to center ice. Chance now for Dunn. Dunn moves in. And a stick save there by the Petes goaltender Nelson. Again, the puck loose. Another good save by Nelson. As now the Sting look for the tying goal. 7:50 left to go here in the second period. That goes off a body, and Young will work it out at center. Young with McCallum. McCallum back to Young, and he gets a shot and put it just wide of the far post. And the Petes back inside their own blue line. It's Kolarik, first one there for Peterborough. Passes cross ice to Perreault. Perreault gets to center, still with it. He'll play the puck in behind the goal, the Sting. He'll bank it off the boards, and they'll get it out to center. Parrish back to Perreault. In over the line is Clark. A bouncing puck, Parrish. He squeezes by a couple of Sting. On the back end, puts that one high over the Sarnia goal. Have the referee ducking out of the way. Hartnell steps up. He's got it along the near boards. Plays it into the corner to McMurray. McMurray behind the goal. Clark unable to settle that puck. Now Clark has it. He's going to be pinned right away behind the net. And it's Parrish. Parrish has the puck up in his skates, tries to get it back to the point. He does to Carson Cameron. The captain scores! Carson Cameron, his second straight here in period two. And the Petes are up 5-2.
10: A blast from the point, courtesy of Pete's captain, Carson Cameron. That one there beats Tkachenko. Blocker side comes from a long way out. Have to keep an eye on the Sarnia bench, see if the coaching staff does go to Kale Ozepenko at some point. Not yet. 5-2, Peterborough Petes lead. The offense has all of a sudden exploded here on the home ice.
13: 26-21 shots on goal in favor of the Petes as they've outshot the Sting 13-7 here in period number two, and the Petes have outscored Sarnia 3-1. Goals from McCallum and two straight from the captain, Carson Cameron. Long shot from the point off the blocker of Nelson. He directs that one into the corner. Scrum for the puck. Cameron had his man tied up. And Sarnia comes out, but the wrist shot by Diorio goes off a stick up into the netting.
10: Well, nice little play there by Cooper Dennis. You don't want Alessandro Diorio walking into a good area on the ice. All of a sudden, Dennis gets a stick in the lane, sends that one up into the mesh behind Pete's goaltender, Owen Nelson.
13: Stay tuned. Coming up in our second period intermission, Mark Millian will stop by. He's the director of merchandise for the Peterborough Petes. We'll get our first chat with Mark on what's happening off the ice for the Peterborough Petes, both in the store and other special events going on throughout the upcoming season.
10: Well, the fifth goal of the game for the Petes, Carson Cameron, second of the evening at 13:24 of period number two, and the assist to Francis Parrish. So Francis Parrish picks up his first point of the 2026-27 season.
13: 5-2 for the Petes. Backhand again, blockered by Nelson into the corner. Puck comes loose. Sarnia trying to work that one to the front of the net. Harris plays it in behind the goal. Carter got a hit on his man as the puck comes loose. Dennis just failed to get control. Another good stop by the Petes goaltender. And Nelson getting back up onto his skates as the puck is cleared out of play. And the faceoff coming up to the right of the Peterborough goal. Penalty coming up to the Petes. We'll take a break with 5:55 left to go in the second. 5-2 Peterborough. This is Peterborough Kia Pete's Hockey. We're live on Freak 90.5.
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13: 5:38 left to go here in the second period. The Sarnia Sting on the power play. Adam Levac is in the box for the Petes. Circling back inside his own blue line. Cole Emerton will leave the puck. Diorio. And that's going to be an offside. It's all of a sudden the Sting look very disorganized after a pretty solid first period.
10: Yeah, the offense has come to life for the Peterborough Petes. Now this is a big penalty kill for the maroon and white. The dying minutes of period number two. You don't want this team to crawl back into this game. And Adam Levac, his first penalty of the season for delay a game, for putting the puck over the glass in his own end.
13: Face off outside the Petes blue line. Minute 20 left to go in the Sarnia power play. Carson Cameron, first one there as the Sting tried to get the puck in deep. Cameron goes down on a knee to
9: try to hold that puck up against the boards. He's going to hold it long enough, and we'll get a faceoff.
10: Well, one guy that's played a rugged game on the back end for this thing, Adrian Spiro. You look at his numbers with the U16 Vaughan Kings last year. 31 points in 33 games as a blue liner. Also picked up 100 penalty minutes, so no doubt plays a very physical game on the back end for the Sting, and did that last year with the Vaughan Kings. Of course, went in the first round of the 2026 OHL Priority Selection. Fourth overall to Sarnia.
9: The Sting 1-for-2 on the power play. That power play goal came earlier in this second period, and that temporarily tied the game at 2, but the Petes have since erupted for 3 straight. And Sarnia with a minute 11 left to go on their power play. Face off to the right of Petes goaltender Owen Nelson. Minsky out of the face-off circle. Francis Parrish steps in. Sarnia, though, wins the draw. Wallops. He'll go cross ice. There's a wrist shot. And that's stopped. And then the Petes get to the rebound and clear the puck down the ice. Comes off the end boards. Minsky in on the forecheck for the Petes. Now Young off the Petes bench. Out there on the penalty kill for the Petes. 50 seconds left in the Sarnia power play. Wallops moves in. Passes off. Picked up. Now puck given up by the Sting. And that's going to be Young crossing in over the blue line. He tries to pick up some speed. Plays it to Minsko. What a good stop there by T-Cats Dechenko off Minsky. Now it's in over the blue line. And the Sting are forced back out at center ice. Sarnia running out of time on this power play. Lehmans. He tries to work the puck in deep. Emerton as well, but the Petes will get it down the ice. And T-Catch Dechenko will move it with 10 seconds left in the Sarnia power play. There's a wrist shot right on. Blockered into the corner by Nelson. Petes get to it. Clear it along the boards. Kept in. Out of the box comes Levac. And Levac gets into the play right away. Puts a stick on a coin. Lehmans, though, he'll try to move to the front of the net. He's taken off the puck, looking back at the ref, thinking there should have been a penalty call. Now Novotny gets the quick shot away, and T-Catch Dechenko comes up with a big glove save.
10: Another opportunity there for Adam Novotny. Cameron O'Kane, O'Coin having a real hard time containing Adam Novotny tonight. Blazing speed by the Petes forward. Another shot on goal, and T-Catch Dechenko makes the save. When you look at T-Catch Dechenko, Utah Mammoth prospect, had a good start to his OHL career. He made 27 saves on 30 Sault Ste. Marie Greyhound shots in a 4-3 Sting win on September 19th in the Sioux.
9: As we mentioned, Sarnia in the midst of 7 out of 9 on the road to start off the season. They opened up last weekend with that win, as Chris just mentioned, against the Sioux, playing in Peterborough tonight. They have stops coming up in Kingston and Ottawa on this trip before they go back home. Some work being done on the Progressive Auto Arena in Sarnia. Puck bounces out to center ice. Challenger plays it in, and Nelson comes flying out to pick up the loose puck, and he's going to hold that one long enough for a faceoff.
10: Well, I'm sure Andrew Werner and the Petes coaching staff have worked with Owen Nelson to familiarize himself with those square corners at the PMC. There's that exact scenario there. The Sarnia Sting dump the puck in to the left of Nelson. Takes a funny bounce off the end boards right out into his crease area. Good job there by the new Petes goalie covering that one up. Faceoff coming up to his left. We see Alessandro Diorio jumping in for the Sting. And we'll go up against Mason Naminsky of the Petes.
9: He's off to the left of the Petes goal. Peterborough with control, and that's going to be McCallum flipping that one high out to center ice. It's inside the Sarnia blue line. Minsky with a hit. And Rolston tries to get control of the puck. He scored his first OHL goal last Thursday night here for the Petes. Now Hartnell, a nice move. He gets to the net. And T-Catch Dechenko has to come up with a save.
10: And there's Adrian Spiro. We just mentioned 100 penalty minutes last year in his draft year for the Vaughan Kings. He's mixing it up with one of the Petes. We got Ethan Lehmans. He's mixing it up with Mason Minsky as well. 3-goal deficit. This game's starting to get a little bit chippy. What a nice play there by Callum Hartnell. Pick up the puck behind his back. Got it to his forehand. Had a wonderful chance on the Sting goal. Good save there by T-Catch Dechenko.
9: Well, as we mentioned, the Petes played the Sarnia Sting in the preseason game here at the PMC.
13: And Lehman's was a thorn in the side of Peterborough all night long in that one. The Peets ended up winning that one in a shootout. Ralston's going to the box for the Peets, and it looks like that's the only penalty. I'm not sure. Well, it will be 2 minutes. Nothing for Sarnia, so the Sting will go back on the power play.
10: Well, it still looks unusual seeing Landon Rolston wearing jersey number 35. Of course, that was his pick. Usually a number dedicated to netminders, but the Peets rookie wearing it this season, of course, scored in his OHL debut last week against the Kings of Fondouts.
13: Yeah, he wore that number in minor hockey as well, 35. I'll have to have a little chat with the Peets rookie just to find the story behind it. There must be one.
10: That is a great question for an interview. So when Landon Rolston, when it's the time comes to interview him, definitely ask him that question. Why number 35?
13: Faceoff comes to the left of the Peets goal. Sarnia with another chance on the power play. The Peets lead it by a score of 5-3. Nice block there by McCallum. As the Peets able to clear the puck down the ice, McCallum right to the bench. As Young and Kolarik now the penalty killers for the Peets. Emberton plays the puck in over the line, gets it to Van Volsen. Top of the faceoff circle. Leaves it there for Emberton to Wallops. Back to Emberton. Bouncing puck off a stick. And it drifts wide of the Peets goal, and Peterborough gets control. They'll clear it down the ice.
10: Good job there by Graydon Strohack. He had to elevate that puck to get it up over the Sting defenders. Gets it all the way down the ice, 200 feet.
13: The Sting on the power play. Clear the puck inside the Peets blue line. Van Volsen gets it to Diorio. The Sarnia captain skates it all the way around back towards the blue line. Now passes off for Wallows. Wallows gets the return pass. Goes back to Emerton. They find a man open. There's a shot blocked in front. And it went wide of the goal. Another shot. That's blocked. Two blocks now for Carson Cameron. And the captain doing it all here in the second period for the Peets. Has scored twice. A couple of blocks on attempts by the Sting on this power play as Peets get it down the ice. 90 seconds left to go here in the second period. 32 seconds left to go in the Sarnia power play. The Sting will play the puck in deep. And the first one there, Lehman's works it back to Katalicki. Puck down into the corner. Sarnia moving the puck around. They try to get it down low. Comes to Lehman's behind the net. Still with it. Works it back. Top of the faceoff circle. There's a wrist shot. That goes high and wide, and the Peets get it out to center. Back onto the ice comes Rolston. So the Peets weather the storm there with 48 seconds left to go in the period. Adam Novotny. He skates it back towards the blue line. Finds Perreault. Perreault gets the shot away. That was blocked. And Novotny with it. Nice little move there to get around a couple of Stings. My goodness, what a classic example of stick handling there by Adam Novotny. Now the puck bounces in front of the Sarnia net. Sting will clear the puck down the ice. And Nelson comes out to play it and leaves it for Perreault. 15 seconds left to go in the period. Picked up there by McCallum. McCallum will play it in deep. And now Levac after a loose puck. McCallum again. Tries to work it back. He does to Hartnell. It tips in front. Puck loose. Finally, it's covered up by T-Catch Dejanko. And then a Peet knocked down. Now Kolarik takes a bit of a hit from behind. As I think the Sarnia Sting getting a little frustrated. A coin. He's ready to take on anybody. Now we've got gloves off as Brayden McCallum goes after one of the Sarnia Sting. Maybe the other way around, but it's going to be McCallum that'll end up on top.
10: Yeah, Brayden McCallum throwing a few punches there at Tyler Challenger. Bit of a scrum at the end of the period. Adam Levac took a couple whacks at goaltender Ivan Tkachenko. The Sting took exception, and that results in a fight between McCallum and Challenger. Both players heading to their respective dressing rooms. But what a second period for the Peterborough Peets. They outscore the Sting 3-1 in the second. Get two goals from captain Carson Cameron. And they take a nice, comfortable 5-2 lead to the dressing room after 40 minutes.
13: So stay tuned. Coming up, it's our second period intermission. We'll send it back to Graham. He is in the Freak Studios on the Kingsway. Included will be a live interview from the PMC with the Director of Marketing for the Peterborough Pete's Mark Milley. The Petes lead it by a score of 5-2 after two periods of play. This is Peterborough Kia Petes Hockey. We're live on Free 90.5.
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9: What a difference a period makes. The Petes now lead by a score of 5-2. They were up 2-1 after the opening 20 minutes of play, I should say, with Tyler Challenger scoring the lone goal for the Sting, and Novotny scoring twice to make it 2-1 after the opening frame. Second period, though, Sarnia gets back on the scoreboard, tying things up. Easton Wellis, his first from Cole Emerton, and Jack Van Volsen on the power play at 7:44. And then after that, it was all Peterborough, three straight goals. Brandon McCallum scores his first from Yannis Lutz, and Eden Young on the power play at 9:23. And then just seconds later, it was Carson Cameron scoring his first from James McMurray to get the Petes a 4-2 lead. And then Cameron would score again, his second of the night. And Francis Parrish getting the assist on that goal at 13:24 to make it 5-2 in favor of the maroon and white. Shots on goal in that second period. Petes lead by a score of 19-10 and lead the two-period tally by a score of 32-24. Both teams, they are 1-for-3 on the power play. We'll take time out. More to come as the second intermission continues. This is Peterborough Kia Pete's Hockey on Freak 90.5.
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13: Stu Kernan back at the Peterborough Memorial Center. It's our second period intermission. The Petes up on the Sarnia Sting by a score of 5-2. Very pleased to be joined in the booth now by Mark Millian, the Petes Director of Merchandise and Community Growth. Mark, good to have you back. The first of many visits, we hope, over the season. But early in this new year, 2026-27 Peterborough Petes season. And didn't go quite as well as we had hoped last Thursday night, but looks like the crowd really into this one tonight.
1: It's I say it every time. It's, first and foremost, it's great to be back. Thanks so much for having me on. Yeah, certainly. I mean, expectations are obviously high for our crowd. We've you win in 23 and you rebuild in 24 and you start the climb back again. And what that tells us is that our fan base is. They're committed. They want to see Adam Novotny. They want to see, Adam Levac. Our guys take a step. So it's good. Not the result, obviously, we wanted last week, but looks like the boys are buzzing here tonight. So it won't be long before we're in the win column.
13: The thing is, I think everybody, as you mentioned, the expectations pretty high for this hockey club with so many returning players. There was some question as to when Adam Novotny would return, but he's back in the lineup and. What an addition he was with those two goals in the first period. That really got the crowd into it. And obviously having him back in the lineup is going to be huge.
1: Yeah, it's, a quality kid. Obviously on the ice he's terrific. Off the ice he's just as nice, maybe better. So that's really important for us. Pete's hockey, like Mike Oak always says during training camp, we're definitely developing their hockey talents, but we're developing people first and foremost. So it's fun, it's going to be good to get a front row seat to it. And I don't think we've bought the train ticket yet to Guelph, but the credit card's primed. It's ready to go.
13: Well, the off season, of course, was a disappointing end to last season, a long 5-6 month off-season, but of course for you guys here at the PMC, the hockey ops guys, really there isn't a lot of downtime during the off-season. What happens in those times when there's no Pete's hockey on the ice?
1: Yeah, so this year our off-season got extended by 4 weeks, and I say it got extended. Us having the returning to the in-person draft for the OHL, they feel like that's something that really is a value add for players coming to our league. And pretty hard to disagree. It was a really great event. Kingston's been announced as a returning participant for the in-person draft. That takes place. And then after that, we have a development camp. And, our hockey guys want to see the new recruits in a very short window. So by then, it's the middle of June. A lot of us try to take, obviously, our time away in July. And then by the Civic Labor Day or the Civic Holiday Weekend, it's full systems go. But in the meantime, we've planned those theme nights. Eric and our business staff is working hard to find corporate partnerships, those that want to help out with theme nights or rink boards or that sort of thing. So it's compressed, certainly, but I tell you, it's a great job. Still, I'm into it. It's, it's good. So the summer's always short, and I know our hockey guys, for them, it was probably felt like an eternity, but... It's good to be back.
13: Well, we can talk a little bit. First of all, I want to congratulate you, of course, the award that was granted to you and everyone that works with you. Tell us a little bit about that.
1: Yeah, very, very honored. 2026 Retailer of the Year. That's not just my award for sure. I mean, it is, and it sounds cliche, and it's a team effort, but, Charity, who left Pete's Hockey to take another employment opportunity in Dillon. There's a lot of opportunities that they filled in and really stepped up, but I think it speaks to the whole. I'm very fortunate the Ontario Hockey League puts me in charge of our monthly merchandising seminars or conference calls, but really it's just about raising all boats, elevating the merchandising game for all 20 markets. And just taking pride in bringing more brand names, listening to what my consumer is after. They're looking at the National Hockey League, they're looking at Major League Baseball, and they want to see the same sort of thing. So that's all it is. I've said it many times before. Don Sharp, obviously, he's built himself a heck of a business here, and now if it's the Titanic, I'm avoiding the icebergs. Just going to keep it, keep her steady.
13: If you're just joining us, we're chatting with Mark Millian, the Peach Director of Merchandise and Community Growth. Well, tell us a little bit about what kind of changes do we have in the Peach store for this season?
1: Yeah, so this year we really honed in with Bar Down and 47 Canada out of the gate. So I put our hat wall up against not only anybody in the Canadian Hockey League, but if the Toronto

0: class. So those, I would say that's our goal for this year strategically. And you know, with any luck, you and I are talking on the May long weekend and you know, closing it out, closing that store down and settling some championship gear.
1: Well, of course, the other part of your job, community growth, and that includes some of the nights that we have here at the PMC. Like tonight's a good example. It's Heritage Nights. It's Indigenous Heritage Night here at the PMC. Again, what can you tell us about what kind of nights we're in for this year?
0: Yeah, so in the certainly in the interim, a couple of the big ones. We've got our 70th anniversary this year. So Sunday, November the 8th, it's a matinee game, 2:05. You can get your tickets at Ticketmaster.ca or at the PMC box office. A shameless plug there. But Gary Baldwin and Kevin Varin, who are both gentlemen that are in our Pete's community, have written a book. Kind of like, I would say, the next generation of my 5 decades with the Pete's that they were also involved with Don Barry. So that book will make its debut Sunday, November the 8th here at the rink. We're having an alumni breakfast that morning, so it will be alumni only. We're hoping to have as many as 200 Pete's alumni here at the game. So that'll be a big one for us. Some of the other ones, of course, we have two trading card nights. Let's start there. Pink of the Rink, everybody knows. It's the big one. We have two trading card nights where the first 500 people in the door will get a special Adam Levac trading card, and they'll get a special Adam Novotny trading card, and those are going to take place on different nights. So I'm very fortunate as the community guy and as the store guys too that people will be listening, and I'll start getting buzzes here. Can you save me a card? Can you save me a card? But just make sure you get to the rink early. So those are two fun nights that we got. And then OHL Rivalry Week, I'll just leave you with this. That's October 22nd, and we've got a doozy warm-up puck coming for it. So you know, obviously we take on Oshawa, and we haven't released the artwork yet. We're going to keep that under wraps for a little while longer, but I would say those are in October, those are some of the bigger themes that we've got going.
1: Well, it's going to be a busy season, and both on and off the ice for the Peterborough Petes. I think everybody's really been looking forward to what's going to be happening, as we mentioned, with the team on the ice, what's going on behind the scenes for the Peterborough Petes as well. And we'll have you in all kinds of times throughout the season to keep us up to date.
0: I'm really fortunate. And if anybody, you know, good, bad, or indifferent feedback on the yes guy on the power play, then you can let me know. Jim Taddy, obviously, he's the pro there. He's, you know, he's kind of, I'm just riding the coattails for sure. But it's a little bit of flavor on a Pete's Thursday night that I like.
1: So why don't you give us one right
0: now? Let's, yes guy!
1: There you go. That's the way to end it. Mark Billion, he's the Pete's Director of Merchandise and Community Growth. Stay tuned. Our second period intermission continues. This is Peterborough Kia Pete's Hockey. We're live on Freak 90.5.
2: 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But for some reason, they're dragging their feet and denying your claim every step of the way. 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
5: Just one of the game going on tonight in the Ontario Hockey League. North Bay leading the Steelheads by a score of 3-2. They're now 5 minutes into the third period of play. NHL preseason action tonight. Flyers lead the Bruins 2-0. Sabres up with the Red Wings 2-1. Panthers, Lightning, they're tied at 2 goals apiece, while the Predators lead the Hurricanes 5-3. Devils lead the Rangers 2-0. Blue Jackets 3-0 lead on the Penguins. No score. Blackhawks.

0: and Blues. And still to come tonight, Oilers will take on the Canucks. Kraken are home to the Flames. Ducks take on the Sharks at 10 o'clock. Third period action is next. Pete's up 5-2. This is Peterborough Kia Pete's Hockey on Freak 90.5.
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3: Sue Kern and Chris Hartle back here at the PMC as we get set for the third period of tonight's game. Your Peterborough Pete's up on the Sarnia Sting by a score of 5-2. And what a second period that was for the Pete's. And as you mentioned, on a number of occasions in that period, nice to see the Pete's offense kind of get geared.
4: Well, there's been two key players for the Pete's tonight. Adam Devani had two first period goals, seven shots on goal through 40 minutes. And then Pete's captain Carson Cameron, he had two second period goals, five shots on goal as well. So both those players have combined for four goals. Braden McCallum with the other for the maroon and white. The Pete's take a nice, comfortable 5-2 lead into the third period here against the Sarnia Sting.
3: Of course, the Pete's opened up the season with two losses last week, a 6-3 loss last Thursday night to Kingston, and then a 2-1 loss up in Sudbury the next night against the Sudbury Wolves. And that was kind of the theme for the Pete's. They had lots of chances last Thursday night, shots on goal. They 2-1, they outshot the Kingston Frontenacs, but lost 6-3. And then both nights they ran into hot goaltenders, and it looked like that was going to be the case here tonight, as Tkachenko was great in that first period, really kept Sarnia in the hockey game. But the Pete's found it kind of like a little chink in his armor.
4: Well, let's speak about a goaltender that's doing awfully well in the Pete's net as well. Owen Nelson, 29 saves on 31 shots in the loss Friday in Sudbury. He's in line for his first victory if the Pete's can close out the next 20 minutes. His first victory in his young OHL career.
3: So the third period is underway. Both teams at full strength to start off this third period, as the puck is brought out by the Pete's, cleared in by Novotny. Comes off the end boards right through the blue paint, but the Sting clear it into the corner. Carson Cameron, his shot is going to rise over the top of the net. Strohack trying to keep it onside, but the Sting will clear it in. Lehman's just stayed onside. There's a one-timer, good chance there for Delorio, but he fanned on it, and then Nelson picks up a loose puck.
4: Great opportunity there for Alessandro DiOrio on the one-timer. He whiffs on that one. Fortunate break for Owen Nelson and the Pete's. The Blue Jackets third rounder, limited to just 45 games last year, at 12 goals and 31 points, making just his second career appearance here in the OHL at the Memorial Center against the Pete's.
3: Our thanks to Mark Millian, the Pete's Director of Merchandise and Community Growth, for stopping by in our second period intermission. It's going to be another busy season for the Pete's, both on and off the ice. There's a shot from the point. Nelson with the stick save. And another shot off a stick goes just wide of the Pete's goal. McGoin, he fires one. That misses the net. Van Volsen gets to it. He'll turn and fire. And he missed the goal. McGoin does do a nice job of keeping the puck in the zone, but the Pete's get control, and Parrish works it out. And it's Kolarik in over the blue line trying to feed Hartnell. Hartnell takes a little touch pass there from Young, but couldn't get it to the front of the net. Perreault steps up now. He'll get a shot. That goes off a skate. Kolarik plays it down to Young. Young cycles the puck in behind the goal, and the first one there is Kolarik. Kolarik tries to play it into the corner where waiting for it was Rolston, but it's picked up, and Catalucci plays the puck in over the blue line for Sarnia. Zoo works it to the blue line. Skro will keep it in deep. Takes a bounce off the board. Skro catches up to it. Another stick save by Nelson. The Pete's out shooting the Sting 18-10 in that second period, and outscoring the visitors 3-1. Lutz moves in. Lutz, top of the faceoff circle. He'll wrist one on goal. Tkachenko with the shoulder save, and the puck is cleared just inside the Pete's blue line. Carter tries to clear. Lutz moves the puck, and Rolston in over the blue line. Rolston plays the puck in front, and a couple of Pete's there, but couldn't get a stick on it. Howry to Parker Holmes. Holmes in over the blue line for Sarnia. He'll look back to the blue line, finds a man open. Skrow gets a wrist shot. Nice save there by Nelson. And the rebound is picked up by Lutz, and he'll flip it out at center. 2.5 minutes gone here in the third period. Pete's up 5-2. 2-1 Peterborough after one. 5-2 after two. And that's where we stand here. Still early stages of this third period. Puck bounces in on the Pete's goaltender, and those are always tricky. You can attest to that, Chris, your days as a goaltender trying to handle those short hops.
4: Yeah, it can be wicked. Think of Vesa Toskala back on in Long Island at the Nassau Veterans Memorial Coliseum many years ago. I think it was Rob Davison let that shot go bounce about five times and went over his left shoulder. That one there, just one hop, but a very awkward one there as Miles Dunn put the puck towards the net. Juan Nelson in the Pete's cage has been very solid tonight. Now up to 26 saves on 28 Sarnia Sting shots.
3: Face off to his left. Adam Levac out to take the draw. Not done fairly. I think Levac is going to get tossed out of the circle. Cooper Dennis looks like he might step in. Take the face off for the Petes. But it's won cleanly by the Sting. Emberton kept it in. Novotny moves it ahead. Levac in over the blue line. And it's checked away from him. Will Branson plays it in deep. Novotny, first one there, plays it in behind the goal, but it's going to be Sarnia that will get to it in the near corner. Carson Cameron tied up his man, and then trying to clear the puck out was Dennis. Chance there for the Peets to clear. Now it goes off a coin, and the Sarnia Sting defenseman plays the puck in. And Cooper Dennis quickly to Levac. Levac gets over center, hangs on to the puck. Skates it in, goes around the Sarnia goal, still with it. Banks it off the boards, back to the Pete's defenseman, Hartnell. And Sarnia chops it out to center where it's picked up by Novotny. Nice little pass ahead for Dennis. Dennis trying to get around his man, skates it to the near boards. Looks back towards the blue line, and Hartnell with a shot, bouncing puck right at the side of the goal, but knocked down with a high stick. We'll get a stoppage.
4: Well, of course, the Pete's on the road tomorrow night to Brantford to play the Bulldogs. A lot of people thought, yeah, you know what, Spencer Hyman, he sold the farm last year to load up for a potential Memorial Cup run. That was not the case. And this year, people thought, you know what, the Bulldogs not going to have a very good club. Well, they're 2-0 in the young season, outscoring the opposition 9-1. So it should be a good test for the Maroon and White as they hit the road tomorrow.
3: 7 o'clock game time at the TD Civic Arena in Brantford. We'll get a look to see what progress has been made on the new building. First, we've got to look at what was going on in Sudbury. Their new arena is under construction right across the street from the Sudbury Community Arena. Scrum for the puck in the corner in the Sarnia end to the right of goaltender Tkach Dachenko. Of course, lots of talk around the city of Peterborough about possibly a new arena, but I guess at this point, still just talk.
4: I believe you're correct with that. Who knows? We'll have to wait and see how it plays out. Could the Pete's get a new arena in the future, a new entertainment center for the citizens of Peterborough? I'll just sit back and wait. We'll have to wait and see if that actually comes to fruition.
3: Clark in to take the draw for the Pete's. And after it is McMurray. It's in behind the goal. Adrian Skrow to Lehmans. Lehmans gains the red line and dumps the puck to the right of the Pete's goal. Comes back out in front again. Nelson makes the save. Takes that one off the shoulder. As then Clark knocked off his skates. Still got the pass away. Now it's scrummed up against the boards in front of the Sarnia bench. And lifted in deep as the Petes get a line change going. As the puck picked up by Sewell. Sewell will cross center ice. Puts that one right on goal. And it's Nelson holding that one for a face-off. And Sewell goes in with his stick high and makes a connection with a couple of Petes, but he'll be directed out of the way, and we'll get a faceoff with 15:10 left to go in the third.
4: Well, the Petes now up to 33 shots in the hockey game. Of course, Ivan Tkachenko looked very solid early in the game. He almost wondered if he was going to get pulled later on after giving up the five goals. Kale Ossipenko, the backup goalie for this team. tonight. The Renford native played in 15 games last year, was 5-9, 0-0 with a 4.26 goals against and 861 save percentage.
3: Sarnia wins the draw. Sewell plays it into the corner. Bouncing puck. Carter there for the Pete. Sue as well. Up high is Minsky to knock that one down. Wallace moves in, and he had the far corner open, but just wristed that one wide. And then the puck is up into the netting and out of play, and we've got another pushing and shoving match to the left of Pete's goaltender, Owen Nelson. Well, just a reminder, the Freak 90.5 hat trick giveaway is underway. You can win yourself a pair of tickets to a Leafs-Senators game in Ottawa. You also get $500 spending cash and a custom Freak 90.5 hoodie. Every weekday, all you have to do is listen. You have a chance to enter, text to win tickets to see the Battle of Ontario, the Leafs versus the Sens.
4: Well, of course, the Leafs, my beloved Leafs, start next week, the regular season, September 29th, Tuesday night, against the Montreal Canadiens on home ice. Always exciting. Of course, Sergei Bobrovsky, Darren Radish, Nick Paul, and the rest of the Toronto Maple Leafs. Do you have the Leafs making the playoffs this year?
3: Oh, boy. That's a tough one. That's a tough division they're in this year. It's going to be a struggle, I think, for the Leafs again this year. Maybe a little bit better than last year. But don't forget, we've got Leafs hockey, too, right here on Freak 90.5. There's a chance for the Petes as McCallum with a good opportunity. Now a pass back to the point to Zoo. Zoo with a shot, and that deflects just wide. As we mentioned, Petes hockey. When the Petes aren't playing, we'll have the Leafs. Make the Leafs hockey live here on Freak 90.5. Cycled into the corner. Young skates out for the Petes. Puts the brakes on top of the faceoff circle. Now pinned up against the far boards. Carter moves it behind the net to McCallum. McCallum out in front. There's Kolarik trying to find it. He's got it. Skates it back. Back to the point. There's Carter with a shot, and that blasted just wide. Zoo gets there first for the Petes. Plays it into the corner. And Young in after it. Again, there's a shot right on, and Tkach Tkachenko up against the post. Make sure that one stayed out. Kazalicki plays it in deep, goes in against Zoo. As the Petes, Aiden Young will skate it out at center. 13:35 left to go here in the third period. Petes up 5-2. Looking for their first win of the season after opening up the year 0-2 last week. Sarnia came in with a 1-0 record after a win in their season opener in Sault Ste. Marie last weekend. Long pass there for Cooper Dennis out of his reach, and that's going to be an icing call coming up on the Petes. We'll take a break with 13:15 left to go in the third. This is Peterborough Kia, Petes Hockey. We're live on Freak 90.5.
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3: Stu Kern and Chris Hartle back here at the PMC. 13:15 left to go here in the third period. Pete's up by 3. Levac gets the puck ahead to Novotny. Novotny trying to get it in over the blue line. A coin blocked it, but Levac gets to it. He finds Cooper Dennis. Nice stop there by Tkach Tkachenko, and Novotny will skate it out at center. Back to Strohack. Strohack over to Carson Cameron. Novotny out at center. Finds a little bit of open ice. Takes a hit at the line. But got the puck in deep, but then the Sting will move it out to center. Levac tips it, trying to find Novotny. And again, Sarnia gets control, and they'll play the puck in. Cole Emerton gets it in deep. Strohack, first one there for the Petes in the corner. Moves the puck ahead, and a pass ahead to Dennis. Dennis in over the blue line. He tried to play the puck in deep, hit a sting. Levac follows up. And Levac trying to control the puck. He's pinned to the boards. And there is Cooper Dennis. And now Parker Holmes will take over for the sting. A pass ahead to Cole Branson. Cole Branson taken down. Puck into the corner. And it's back towards the blue line. Wrist shot. That's blocked in front. The sting again gets to it. Tried to work it in front. Intercepted by Parrish. And back into the corner it goes. There's a penalty coming up to the sting as Perreault looks like he was clipped with a high stick. So we'll get another opportunity to see the Petes on the power play.
4: Well, fortunate for Perreault. He takes that high stick right off the visor. You always worry about the face, the eyes especially. But it will send the Petes to the power play. I'm trying to see who that is going off for the Sarnia Sting. Give it a better look here. Might be Lammons going off. Nonetheless, Pete's head to the power play. It's going to be Cole Branson heading to the penalty box. 11:37 remaining in period number three. Pete's still maintaining that 5-2 lead.
3: Pete's power play is brought to you by Kelly's Propane. Kelly's Propane powering the Pete's since 1956. Pete's power play is 1-for-3 on the night. It was Braden McCallum for the power play goal in the second period, his first of the season. And Pete's have a chance now to really up their lead on the sting, leading 5-2. Side of the goal, Rolston trying to get a stick on it, and then it's cleared off the glove of Perreault back just inside the Pete's blue line. Now Perreault moves the puck to McCallum. McCallum gets it in deep, just out of the reach. Perreault did get a stick on it as it's picked up in the corner. McCallum back towards the blue line, top of the faceoff circle, leaves it there for Young. And it's back to Perreault. Perreault gets his shot away, and it's deflected into the far boards, but kept in. Perreault to Lutz. Lutz into the corner. Back behind the goal. Perreault is there. He gets it out in front, but then it's swiped into the corner and picked up by the Sting and cleared down the ice. 1:05 left to go. Nelson there. A little bit of an adventure with that puck right in his blue paint. McCallum to Young. Young moves in. Young with a shot, and Sewell got a stick on that, and that deflects up into the netting and out of play.
4: Well, good job there by 6'5", 201-pound defenseman Chase Sewell. Uses his long reach there to get his stick in the shooting lane on Pete's forward, Aiden Young. Young walking into the middle of the ice. Nice defensive play there by Sewell. Down to 57 seconds remaining in the penalty for the Sting's Carl Branson.
3: Faceoff to the left of the Sarnia goal. Levac, Kolarik, and Novotny up front. Dennis and Carson Cameron man the points. A pass to Novotny. Back towards the blue line. Top of the faceoff circle. It's a nice pass to Carson Cameron over to Cooper Dennis. Dennis into the slot to Kolarik, over to Novotny. Novotny with a shot, bouncing puck. They score the Petes. Cooper Dennis, no. Somebody down at the side of the goal somehow got it over top of the goaltender, and it's another power play goal as Kolarik gives the Petes a 6-2 lead.
4: Well, it's Leon Kolarik. It looked like moments ago it was going to be Adam Novotny. I thought he was going to make the hats rain onto the ice for the hat trick goal. However, it is Leon Kolarik to the right of goaltender Ivan Tkachenko. He shuffles it in, gives the Petes a little bit more insurance. Now a 4-goal lead. Down to 10 minutes and 17 seconds remaining in the third period.
3: So the offense certainly has come to life for the Petes here tonight. That's their second power play goal. They had two power play goals in the third period last Thursday night. And they have a 6-2 lead. That goal coming at 9:43 of this third period. Nelson, a little bit of an adventure outside of his net. The Sting get it back to the blue line. Emerton with a shot, and that's blocked by Parrish. Parrish will gain the center red line. He'll backhand that one in deep. Goaltender plays the puck around the boards. Howry trying to get possession, trying to get it out of the zone. McMurray got it in deep, and he'll go to the Pete's bench on a line change. Stepping up there is Zoo. Zoo trying to find it in his skates. And the Sting instead will play it to the blue line. Offside waved off there by the linesman. As Lutz comes out with it. Lutz trying to feed Zoo. And he'll get it back just inside his own blue line. Flips it to Minsky. And so does his reach as the Sting now inside their own line. Howry gets the puck in deep. And it's off the boards and bounces to the line. It's the late offside coming up on the Sting. We'll get a stoppage with 9:14 left to go.
4: We'll get caught up on the scoring for the Petes. Their sixth goal of the hockey game comes courtesy of Leon Kolarik. Second of the season at the 9:43 mark of period number three. Assist to Adam Novotny and Cooper Dennis. So you can make that a multi-point effort for Cooper Dennis. Two assists on the night. And Adam Novotny, 3 points on the night. Two goals and one helper.
3: Face off just outside the Petes blue line. Rolston out there for Peterborough along with Minsky and Lutz. Strohack will play it off the boards. Gets it ahead to Minsky. Minsky in over the line. He goes down. And the Sting. Lehmans will clear it in. Works it back to the blue line, but the Petes are going to clear it out to center ice. And it's Rolston after it. Lehmans gets it to the blue line, but it comes right back out to center. And Lehmans tries to take it to the net. It's going to roll into the Petes goaltender. And Owen Nelson will cover that one up for a faceoff.
4: Well, barring a miracle, it looks like Owen Nelson in line for his first victory in his young OHL career. The Petes in line for their first victory of the 2026-27 season. Of course, nice way to start the weekend. Three games in three nights. Petes facing the Sting tonight, off to Brantford to face the Bulldogs tomorrow night. And then they'll have the, another matchup Saturday here at the PMC against the rival Ottawa 67s. A good young hockey club. Should be an excellent game. So get on down here to the PMC Saturday night.
3: Absolutely. Expected to be another one of the big rivals of the Petes this season. It seems anytime the Petes have a good club, Ottawa seems to be just as good. Parker Holmes moves in. Nice play there by McCallum. Lifted the stick just as he was trying to get the shot away. And now it's Aiden Young. He's got speed in over the line. Young with a shot, and that's a wrister. And that goes over top of the Sarnia goaltender. Young after it in the corner. Gets around Sewell. Young plays it to the near boards to McCallum. Works it back to Perreault. Perreault with a shot. Rebound kicked out by Tkach Kachenko. And the rebound controlled by the Sting as they make their way out to center ice. Coming up to the 12-minute mark of the third period. Petes in control with a 6-2 lead. Puck comes off the end boards as the Petes back it up. Cooper Dennis intercepts. He gets it to Levac. Levac moves in. Levac with a shot and went off a body in front just wide. Kept in at the line by Strohack, but now Sarnia will clear it down the ice. And there's a race for it, but it's going to be an icing call, and then we have a collision after the whistle, and Strohack is in the middle of it. Lehman's in there as well for Sarnia.
4: Well, what a great defensive play moments ago by Petes forward Braden McCallum. Looked like Parker Holmes is going to walk in all alone on goaltender Owen Nelson. The excellent little stick lift there to prevent that opportunity for the Sting. McCallum having a nice evening. He's got one goal. He's got a fight. Four shots on goal. 9 of 12 in the faceoff circle. So a great night for the veteran overage center of the Peterborough Petes.
3: Needs an assist for the Gordie Howe hat trick. Keep an eye on that over the remaining 7 minutes, 36 seconds of this third period. Petes out in front 6-2. If you're just joining us, 2-1 for the Petes after the first. Adam Novotny scored the first two Petes goals just 25 seconds apart. Petes outscored Sarnia 3-1 in the second, led by Carson Cameron with a couple. And adding another goal here in the third period, another power play marker, Leon Kolarik, his second of the season. But right now, it's the Sarnia Sting with control and the power play. They shoot, they score. Power play goal there, second with the man advantage in the hockey game. It's a 6-3 Petes lead.
4: I think it's going to be Easton Wallows with the goal. It'll be his second of the hockey game. He's on his off wing at the faceoff circle. Takes a shot through a little bit of traffic. Ends up beating Petes goaltender Owen Nelson. So all of a sudden, fortunate for the Petes, they got that extra insurance marker, their sixth goal of the hockey game not too long ago. It's now a three-goal lead, 6-3, 7-17 remaining in the final frame.
3: And that's the second goal, as Chris mentioned, the second power play goal for the Sarnia Stings, Easton Wallows. Scored on the power play in the second period. Now here comes Clark. He's lost his stick. He might have had himself a breakaway, but he's trying to kick it over to a teammate instead. The Sting will clear the puck in. Cool Branson plays it around the boards, where it's picked up by Holden Carter, and he'll lift it down the ice. Good speed there by McMurray, getting to that loose puck, clears it to the far boards to Clark. Following up, there's a shot that's going to deflect off a stick, and that's going to go up into the meshing and out of play, as we're down to 6:42 left here in the third.
4: Well, the third goal of the game for this team comes courtesy of Easton Wallows, his second of the hockey game at 12:43 of the third period. Assist to captain Alessandro Diorio and Logan Howry. Of course, that goal came on the power play. Time is now the enemy for the Sarnia Sting. They need three more goals to equalize this hockey game. They're down to 6:42 remaining.
3: Shots on goal, 39-34 in favor of the Petes. Pass to Hartnell, hopped over his stick. He clears it in deep. His teammates get back onside. And the Sting clear, but they give it away. Minsky with a chance. Nice blocker save by T-Catch Tichenko as the puck is cleared out to center. Picked up and brought into the zone by Emerton. Rolston, he'll lift it out at center. A bouncing puck. Sewell leaves it there for his defense partner. Sewell gets it back. Doesn't handle it cleanly. And he'll feed it back to Emerton as the Sting out at center. Stripping the puck away is Minsky. Minsky finds Hartnell. Hartnell just makes sure he keeps that puck in deep. Minsky out in front. Oh, what a pass. Rolston, a couple of great chances. But again, T-Catch Tichenko makes the saves. We keep it a 6-3 hockey game. 5:45 left to go. Referee with the arm up in the air. Penalty coming up to the Petes.
4: Yeah, I believe it's going to be Matthew Perreault going off for the trip. It'll either be a trip or a hook. Big opportunity for this team. Got to score on this power play to make it a two-goal deficit.
3: We'll take a break with 5:44 left to go in the third. The Petes up by three. This is Peterborough Kia Petes Hockey. We're live on Freak 90.5.
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3: 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Just call Cooper, cooperglass.ca. So the Sarnia Sting go back on the power play, just coming off a power play goal earlier in this period. Sarnia so far tonight 2-for-5 with the man advantage. Diorio, he's all twisted around, and then a shot there from Emerson gets away from him, and that goes high over the Petes goal into the netting behind goaltender Owen Nelson.
4: Yeah, that puck worked its way out to the blue line to defenseman Cole Emerton. All he had to do was get the puck on net. He ends up shooting it off the toe of his stick up into the mesh behind Owen Nelson. Big faceoff coming to the right of Nelson. Former Pete Jack Van Volsen going head-to-head against Braden McCallum.
3: A minute 47 left to go in the Sarnia power play. 5.5 minutes left to go in the third period. Out there on the penalty kill for the Petes, Kolarik and Young. Sarnia works the puck in over the line. Howery almost lost control of it. Looks back towards Emerton at the line. He'll play it in around the boards into the corner. Carson Cameron is there. And as we've seen a number of times tonight, Carson Cameron goes down to one knee to try to pin that puck up against the boards. Big time scrum in the corner. The puck comes loose to the Sting and they work it back to the blue line. Emerton can't find a lane. Passes the puck back to Wallows. He's got two power play goals already tonight for the Sting. Howery goes to the near side this time to DiOrio. DiOrio looks to get a shot away. That's blocked. And then another shot. Young was diving to try to block that one as it was over top of the net. Young got a piece of a shot. Kept in by Emerton. Emerton finds a man open. There's a rocket that popped the goaltender into the corner. Emerton down. Deflected in front. Nick Nelson got a piece of it. Wasn't sure where the rebound went. Another penalty coming up to the Petes. As Sarnia gets the goaltender to the bench for the extra man. And Emerton trying to give the puck to Kolarik and finally touched by the Petes. As Sarnia is going to go on a 5-on-3 advantage.
4: Well, Graydon Strohack a little overzealous in behind Pete's goaltender, Owen Nelson. He took Jack Van Volsen to the ice, buried him into the ice, a little aggressive. And all of a sudden, yes, the Peterborough Petes now have to kill a 5-on-3 just for 22 seconds, as 22 seconds remains in the penalty to Matthew Perreault.
3: 4:06 left to go in the third period. Petes with a 6-3 lead. They would just love to keep the puck down the ice as much as they can, but it's going to be a little bit more difficult now with Sarnia with the 5-on-3 advantage. Thought maybe Sarnia would pull the goaltender, and Sarnia now taking a timeout. So maybe they're going to talk about it. We'll have to wait and see if Tkach Dachenko goes back into the net. Still lots of time left to go, but golden opportunity now with Sarnia going on the 5-on-3 advantage.
4: Well, no doubt the Stinger likely going to try to load up Easton Wallows. He's got two goals on the evening. He's shown that electric shot a few times. Had one moments ago on the power play. Nice stick save by Pete's goaltender, Owen Nelson. Nonetheless, you have to think that's the plan for Matthew Turcotte over on the Sting bench. Turcotte in his second season with the club, a former head coach of the QMJHL. Also spent some time coaching in the Hockey Canada program as well.
3: So a big juncture in the hockey game. Sarnia goaltender Tkach Dachenko getting some last second guidance from the bench, but he is going back into the goal. 5-on-3 advantage for Sarnia. 22 seconds left in the Perreault penalty. Now it's Strohack in the box for 2 minutes or less. And the faceoff to the right of the Petes goal. Van Volsen in the faceoff circle. He skates back. Tries to get his composure back as he'll get ready. And he's struggling in that faceoff circle against Levac, but he's going to win the draw. And Wallows with a pass. He'll get it back from Emerton. Wallows again plays the puck down low. Wallows moves in. Doesn't shoot. Passes off at the side of the goal. Goes cross ice. That hopped over the stick of DiOrio. The Sarnia captain has it. DiOrio gets it cross ice. Out of the box comes Perreault. Young will replace him on the ice. As the puck in behind the Petes goal. So it's a 5-on-4 advantage and minute 28 left to go in the Strohack penalty. DiOrio with a shot. Oh, that was blocked in front by, looks like, Zoo, and he's having a tough time getting back up onto his skates. Big block by the Petes defenseman, but he paid for it. There's a wrist shot that Nelson got a piece of as the puck rolls into the corner, and now Petes will get a break and get the puck down the ice. Zoo struggling to get to the bench.
4: That's another blast there from Easton Wallows. He can really shoot the puck. And Jacob Zoo, he's likely going to feel that one for a few days. Very important block. Nonetheless, that stings.
3: 54 seconds left to go in the Sarnia power play. 2:57 left here in the third period with the Petes up 6-3. Looking for their first win of the season after two losses to open up the year last weekend. Scrow back at the point. Plays the puck down to Manza. It's back to Scrow. Manza moves in, gets the shot. Nelson with the save. And then Scrow gets to the puck first. Gets it back over to Manza. Plays the puck down to the side of the goal. And another good stop by Nelson as he was down to make the save. Manza. He'll go cross ice. Skrull with the shot. Rebound. They score. It's another power play goal for the Sting. Lehman's there to bury the rebound. And it's a 6-4 hockey game.
4: Well, it's Adrian Skrull with the initial shot. Pete's goalie Owen Nelson made the save with his pads. Puck squirts out to Brenner Lehman's. He's just outside the blue paint, and he shuffles it in. Blocker side on the Pete's goaltender. It'll be Lehman's first of the season. Closes the deficit to 2. So 2 minutes, 18 seconds remaining. The Sarnia Sting wish that was a lot more time on the clock. The Peterborough Petes, that time can't go quick enough. So all of a sudden we have a hockey game here. 2:18 remaining, 6-4 for the Peterborough Petes.
3: That's the third power play goal of the night for the Sarnia Sting. The second straight here in the third period. So the Petes, luckily they built up a little bit of a cushion as the puck is going to be cleared the length of the ice. That's going to be an icing call coming up on Peterborough.
4: Well, of course, faceoffs become so important now. You look at the Petes throughout their roster. Braden McCallum, 9 of 14 in the faceoff circle. Mason Minsky, 4 of 6. And Adam Levac, 16 of 24. And it's going to be Levac going in for his 25th faceoff of the night. They'll go head-to-head here with former Pete Jack Van Bolson.
3: 2:13 left to go here in the third period. 42-41 shots on goal. Both goaltenders have been busy here tonight. As Owen Nelson in the Petes net looking for his first ever Ontario Hockey League victory. And again, Van Bolson having some issues in that faceoff circle. This time the faceoff won cleanly by Levac into the corner. As in after the loose puck is Novotny. Novotny gets the puck to the blue line. Now moves it ahead to Cooper Dennis. Dennis moves in. Oh, he scores. Cooper Dennis, his first as the Peterborough Pete. And it's now 7-4 Peterborough.
4: Well, there's Cooper Dennis with that speed. He took the go-ahead pass, went down his right side, fires that one high over the blocker of Sting goaltender Ivan Kachenko. And that's another insurance marker for the Petes. All of a sudden now, you know what? It's got to be curtains for the Sting. A 3-goal deficit, 1:59 remaining in the hockey game. And congratulations to Cooper Dennis. That is his first tally as a member of the Peterborough Petes.
3: Yeah, it's even though, you know, the Petes still had the 2-goal lead, Sarnia with back-to-back power play goals, putting a little bit of pressure on the Petes late. So that's a huge goal from Cooper Dennis to give the Petes that 3-goal cushion left with just under 2 minutes left to go here in the third period. Off the draw. Hartnell has it for the Petes. Dennis to the blue line but not out, and it's cleared into the corner to the right of goaltender of the Peterborough Petes, Owen Nelson, and then it's lifted down the ice. Won't have enough for icing, so Sewell has to hustle back. He'll find a man open as the Sting move it out. Harris gets it to the blue line. Gulbranson plays it in behind the goal. Backdoor pass comes out in front. Sewell gets the shot right on, and Nelson will cover that one up for a faceoff.
4: Yeah, caught up on the scoring here. The fourth goal of the game for the Sting comes courtesy of Brenner Lemons. His first of the season at 17:42 of period three. Assist to Adrian Skrull. And then the Petes' seventh tally of the night. Cooper Dennis is first as a member of the Petes. Assist to Adam Novotny and Adam Levac. As you can make it a 3-point night for Cooper Dennis, a 4-point night for Adam Novotny since returning from the Vancouver Canucks.
3: Now that's what Peterborough Petes were hoping when Novotny returned to the hockey club, and they've gotten it big time here with 2 goals and 2 assists as the Petes will clear the puck down the ice. As there's 1:10 left to go in the third period, back at the blue line. Puck just wide of the Sarnia goal, rolls into the corner. And it's Katalicki moving it out at center. And then it's played in by Gohan, and we'll get an offside call at the Petes blue line with 52.2 seconds left to go in the hockey game.
4: Well, you look at the official score sheet. A lot of impressive nights for members of the Peterborough Petes. Adam Levani, you just said it, 2 goals, 2 assists, good for 4 points. Carson Cameron, the Petes captain, he has 2 goals on the night. Adam Levac, he's got 2 points, being 2 assists. And then Owen Nelson into Pete's net. He stopped 38 of 42 Sarnia Sting shots.
3: Again, another offside call at the Pete's blue line as we're down to 48.1 seconds left to go here in the third period. Don't forget, Pete's back in action tomorrow night as they'll travel to Brantford to take on the Bulldogs for the first time this season. Game time, 7 o'clock. We'll be on with our pregame show about 15 minutes prior to puck drop. Pete's win the draw. Holden Carter will lift that one high, and that's going to be another offside call on the Pete's. So this final minute creeps by with 40.4 seconds left to go.
4: And you mentioned it, off to Brantford tomorrow night for the matchup against the Bulldogs, and the Ottawa 67s come here to the PMC on Saturday night. Looking forward to that game. Of course, 67s, no more Ryder Fedorov in net. Still have Jaden Nelson, the veteran goaltender. Thomas Vandenberg up front, and he's a very well-coached hockey club as well, with longtime OHL bench boss, former Ottawa Senators coach Dave Cameron behind the bench.
3: Off the draw, Sting trying to get another shot on goal, but that's intercepted by Lutz. He'll work it ahead to Rolston. Rolston moves in for the Petes as the puck down into the corner. 25 seconds left to go here in the third. As the puck in a scrum, Lutz has it pinned, and the referees tonight not taking much time when that puck gets caught up in the scrum.
4: Well, we've had lots of scrums. Now we got Harris involved with one of the Petes. I think it may be Holden Carter to the left of catch Tkachenko. We've done pretty well with that name tonight.
3: Not bad.
4: That is a
3: not
4: tough
3: bad.
4: One. It's definitely a tougher one in the OHL, a newcomer to the league. But I think we've done okay with that. But down to 18.9 remaining. Pete's still leading by 3, 7-4.
3: This reminds me, didn't Sarnia have another goaltender that was tough to pronounce?
4: Sirzichka.
3: That's it. Yes. Faceoff to the left of Tkach Tkachenko. Parrish takes his man into the end boards as the puck is lifted out to center ice. Goldbranson plays it in over the line. And it's taken there by Clark. Clark tied up there. He's in a little bit of a cross-checking match, and this is going to ignite into something right at the end of the hockey game. As we've got Francis Parrish. Looks like he's mixing it up with Cameron Acoin. Parrish goes down, gets back up again. And we've got another scrum as the linesman tries to make sure that Jack Clark gets off the ice. And it looks like this is finally going to break up as the two teams will make their way to their respective dressing rooms. But the fans here at the PMC finally have something to cheer about as the Petes get their first win of the season. It's a big one. Final score, 7-4.
4: Well, I'd have to say, Adam Novotny looked pretty good in his return to the Peterborough Memorial Center as a member of the Petes. Picks up 2 goals, 2 assists, 4 points on the night. It's a 7-4 Petes victory. Petes outshoot the Sting 43-42, of course, off to Brantford tomorrow night to face the Bulldogs.
3: So stay tuned. Coming up, it's our post-game show. Big win for the Petes. They're now 1-2 on the season after the 7-4 victory here tonight over the Sarnia Sting. As mentioned, the post-game show up next. Stay tuned. This is Peterborough Kia Pete's Hockey. 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
6: Well, a huge win for the Peterborough Petes. I call it huge because it's nice to get that first one behind you. The Petes going into a busy weekend, three games and three nights. And they welcomed Adam Novotny back to the fold tonight. And what a return for the Czechian import. Two goals, two assists, 4 points propels his club to a 7-4 victory over the Sarnia Sting.
5: Let's take a look at the post-game scoring summary. The Sarnia Sting got on the board first in this one. The 2:32 mark of the first period, his first of the season. Tyler Challenger with the goals. But then Adam Novotny took over first at 14:37, his first of the season unassisted. 25 seconds later, Novotny made it 2-1 Petes, his second of the year. And the assists go to Adam Levac and Cooper Dennis. The Petes had a 2-1 lead after the first. Shots on goal, 14-13 in favor of Sarnia. The Sting tied up the hockey game at 7:44 of the second period. It was a power play goal from Easton Wallows. But then the Petes scored three unanswered. First, a power play goal from Braden McCallum at 9:23. The assists to go to Yanis Lutz and Adam Novotny. As the Petes took a 3-2 lead, they went up 4-2. Carson Cameron, the first of two in that second period. The first and second of the season, one at 9:51, the other at 13:24. Assists on the two goals go to Cooper, make that James McMurray and Francis Parrish. The Petes had a 5-2 lead after two periods of play. Shots on goal in the second period, 18-10. In favor of the Petes, they had a 31-24 advantage after 40 minutes of play. In the third period, the Petes opened up the third period scoring with a power play goal. It was Leon Kolarik, his second of the season. Novotny and Dennis with the assists. And the Petes were up by a score of 6-2. Sarnia then scored a couple of times on the power play. First, getting his second of the hockey game, both on the power play, Easton Wallows at 12:43. And the final goal for the Sting came at 17:42 as Brenner Lehmans got his first of the season. Peterborough wrapped things up with a goal late at 18:01. Cooper Dennis, his first as a Peterborough Pete, with the assist to Adam Novotny and Adam Levac. That finished the scoring. The final score, 7-4 in favor of the Petes. Final shots on goal, 43-42 in favor of Sarnia.
6: Well, what an exciting night for Petes goaltender Owen Nelson, the Hudson, Wisconsin-born netminder. Had a solid OHL debut last Friday in Sudbury against the Wolves. Made 29 saves on 31 shots. Picked up third star honors. Well, tonight he makes 38 saves on 42 Sarnia Sting shots. Gets his first victory in the OHL. Looked pretty sharp in doing so.
5: Let's take a look now at the three stars of tonight's hockey game, brought to you by the Good Baker. People are flying and driving to the Peterborough Airport for breakfast and lunch, or you can drop by the YMCA as well. And we'll start off with the third star. That goes to Sarnia Sting forward, Easton Wallows.
6: Well, the Sarnia Sting were starred for offense last season, and it was Easton Wallows who was their offensive catalyst. 48 points in 68 games, including 25 goals. Well, he showed off that offensive flair tonight, picking up two goals against the Petes. And Owen Nelson, really showed that he has a howitzer of a shot, a couple real blasts. So two goals for Wallace and full marks for him, picking up the third star honors.
5: Second star tonight, Peterborough Pete's captain, Carson Cameron.
6: Now, what can you say about Carson Cameron in the second period? He had a big one, picked up two goals. Of course, Adam Avanti picked up two first period goals, and it was Carson Cameron, the captain, that followed it up in period number two. Had 8 goals on the season last year. Oh, he's already got 2 in his first 3 games this season.
5: And the first star, no question, tonight's first star, Peterborough Pete's forward, Adam Novotny.
6: Yeah, right at the opening of this hockey game, I thought, you know what, Adam Novotny's going to come out, probably pick up a multi-point effort. Just back from Vancouver Canucks camp. Well, he was exceptional. Looked like he was playing at a different level tonight. Had that speed. I think it was his first goal. He picked up the puck. It looked like the Sarnia Sting defenders were going to be able to recover, pick up the puck, get rid of it. No, Adam Novotny went in all alone. Made a great play on the Sting goaltender to Kachanko. Total mouthful. But anyways, beautiful goal. And he picks up 2 goals, 2 assists on the night. What a welcome addition back to the lineup for Pete's coach, Rob Wilson, and his coaching staff.
5: So, recapping the 3 stars, once again, Adam Novotny, star number 1. Carson Cameron, the Pete's captain, is star number 2. And Easton Wallows from the Sarnia Sting, tonight's 3rd star. Stay tuned. Our post-game show continues. This is Peterborough Kia Pete's Hockey. We're live on Freak 90.5.
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9: Short one as just one of the game tonight in the Ontario Hockey League. Saw the North Bay Battalion knock off the Steelheads by a score of 5-2. 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
4: Stu Kern and Chris Hartle wrapping up here at the PMC after the Petes pick up their first win of the season. 7-4, the final score over the Sarnia Sting. So, yes, it is one game. They finally get that first game, the first win of the season. You know, that's important. You want to get that out of the way early. You don't want that to hang over your head as the season goes on. And they needed some offense, and they got it. Yes, Adam Novotny had a big night, but some other guys came up big.
5: Yeah, Carson Cameron, the Petes captain, with two goals. Cooper Dennis picks up his first goal as a member of the Peterborough Petes. Well-deserved for Cooper Dennis. He had a couple glorious looks earlier in the game. A couple good saves by the Sting goaltender preventing Dennis from getting that first marker, but he did get it late in the hockey game. And you're right, big win for the Peterborough Petes. You get that first one behind you. Now you go to Brantford to face the Bulldogs. People are thinking rebuild for Brantford. Well, they're 2-0 on the season, 2-0 at home, and they've outscored the opposition 9-1 thus far.
4: So let's take a look at tonight's hardest working Peterborough Pete, brought to you by Marks in Peterborough and Lindsay, your team and business outfitters. And the hardest working Pete tonight goes to goaltender Owen Nelson.
5: Yeah, Owen Nelson's free agent signing from Hudson, Wisconsin. Played last year in the USHL with the Tri-City Storm. He had a nice evening tonight, made 38 saves on 42 Sarnia Sting shots. And he was good Friday in Sudbury against the Wolves as well, stopping 29 of 31 Sudbury shots. So nice for him to pick up his first victory in the OHL. I'm guessing he may get a rest tomorrow night. We might see Mason Johnson in Brantford. I wouldn't be the least bit surprised to see Owen Nelson back in action against the 67s on Saturday. And maybe it'll be a battle of the Nelsons, Jaden Nelson versus the Petes, Owen Nelson.
4: That would be interesting, but nice to see him get his first OHL victory in the Petes. Get their first win as well. That's going to do it for us tonight. We want to thank you for tuning in to Peterborough Kia Pete's Hockey here on Freak 90.5. John Pohl is our executive producer, and back at the Freak studio on the Kingsway, Graham Elliott, he is our technical director. The Pete's right back at it tomorrow night. They travel to Brantford to take on the Bulldogs. Game time is 7 o'clock. We'll be on with our pregame show about 15 minutes prior to puck drop. The final score, once again, the Peterborough Petes 7, the Sarnia Sting 4. For Chris Hartle, I'm Stu Kernan, saying so long from the Peterborough Memorial Center. 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

playground now. She wants to play with the toys a while. 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
1: Hey, good morning and welcome TGIF. It is our Friday, September the 25th. It's Chris with you. Good morning. It's the Wake Up Call. It's Daughter's Day today, Quesadilla Day, Lobster Day, International Research Administrator Day. It's Tune Up Day, Comic Book Day, Storytelling Day, One Hit Wonder Day, and of course, Dolly Day. We'll talk about Dolly Day coming up later in the show. Let's set the calendar for this September the 25th. On this date, 1926, Mackenzie King re-elected as Prime Minister of Canada. On this date, way back in 1513, Balboa discovered the Pacific Ocean. The first Major League Baseball doubleheader was played September the 25th, 1882. Henry Ford announced the five-day work week, September the 25th, 1926. And on this date, 2007, Canadian singer-songwriter Joni Mitchell's 19th studio album, Shine, was released. Celebrity birthdays today. Bella Ramsey from Game of Thrones is 23 today. Actor Donald Glover from The Martian and Solo is 43. Catherine Zeta-Jones is 57. Slap me silly. Will Smith is 58 today. Chicago Bulls great Scottie Pippen, 61 today. Heather Locklear, 65. Mark Hamill, yes, Luke Skywalker, turns 75 today. Anson Williams, who played Potsy on Happy Days, is 77. Supermodel Cheryl Teagues is 79. Michael Douglas turns 82 today. Off and running on this Friday, September the 25th. Good morning and welcome. This is the Wake Up Call.
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0: to know what the hell is going on in the world? 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
1: Good morning. Welcome back to your Friday. Here's some things you might want to chat about around the water cooler today. A six-year-old Chinese girl set the new women's Rubik's Cube world record. She solved several Rubik's Cubes in an average time of under 4.5 seconds. See, to me, that's just inconceivable. That's a Doubting Thomas for me moment. I'd have to actually see this to believe it. My goodness. The 2026 MTV VMAs will include a rare country performance led by Kacey Musgraves, who will take the stage at Sunday's ceremony to front a tribute performance honoring the late Dolly Parton. Taylor Swift's new single, Patient Zero, lands today for those of you interested. Apparently, country stars Ella Langley and Tucker Wetmore are dating, if you like to keep track of those kind of things. McDonald's says it's going to invest $8.5 billion over the next decade to upgrade its 44,000 franchises. Among the improvements on the way, more specialty drinks and breakfast options, as well as more chicken items on the menu. Just a heads up, Disney and Hulu are raising their prices for the fourth time in 4 years. News coming out this week, NASCAR legend Darrell Waltrip has been diagnosed with frontal temporal degeneration, prompting his family to announce that he will withdraw from public life and focus on his health and family. In case you missed it, Nini Royal, a 16-year-old singer and rock guitarist from Thailand, was named the winner of the latest season of America's Got Talent. That new movie from Brad Pitt, Heart of the Beast, scored a 96 from critics on Rotten Tomatoes. I'm actually going to see that tonight. Looking forward to that, 7 o'clock showtime. And as of this year, these have been in use for 44 years. What are they? They are CD players. That's right. More to come on your Friday.
0: If you can figure out asking Chad if that mole is normal or not, you can ask your smart speaker to play Freak 90.5.

0: else can supply you with the most useless information like we can first thing in the morning. In Other News is on the way on the Wake Up Call. 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
1: Hey, good Friday morning. Welcome back. It's Chris with you.

0: Yeah, today is the Dolly Day, September the 25th, chosen as a nod to Dolly Parton's famous song, 9 to 5, but the day is really about something much bigger than music. Dolly grew up in a large family in Tennessee. Her father couldn't read or write. That experience helped inspire her to launch the Imagination Library back in 1995, a program that provides free, age-appropriate books every month to young children. It started in Dolly's home county and eventually spread around the world, including Canada. And today, Dolly Day is about carrying on that spirit of generosity. So whether it's giving a book, helping a child, or simply doing something kind for someone else, that is the idea behind Dolly Day. Celebrate Dolly by giving a little something back. And that's what we're doing today. 9-2-5, September the 25th, Dolly Day. It is the Wake Up Call. Good morning.
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1: Hey, good Friday morning, TGIF. Welcome back. Every Friday here on the show, we take you to the box office and tell you what's opening up at select theaters across North America and streaming online. Looking forward to tonight going to see this movie, Heart of the Beast, starring Brad Pitt, Damien Chazelle, J.K. Simmons. After a harrowing plane crash, Special Forces officer James Belmont and his combat dog, Odin, find themselves stranded deep in the Alaskan wilderness. The trailer looks absolutely fantastic, so I went and bought a ticket. Going to see it tonight. Looking forward to seeing Heart of the Beast. It opens across North America today. Also, opening up in select theaters across North America today, Prime Time, starring Robert Pattinson, Lance Oppenheimer. In 2006, To Catch a Predator host Chris Hansen sets out to make television history with a segment on Dateline NBC. A crime-investigating TV journalist changes the face of television with his examination into the underworld of sexual predators going after minors. It's called Prime Time, opening up in select theaters across North America today. Also, Charlie Harper, starring Nick Robinson, Tom Dean, Amelia Jones. A love story of Charlie and Harper, two young adults who fall in love while navigating their early 20s, discovering themselves both as individuals and as a couple. It's called Charlie Harper, opening up in select theaters today. I wanted to add a segment to this every week. I want to tell you what's currently still in the theaters. Avengers Endgame Encore, of course, the new Avengers in the near future. Resident Evil, Practical Magic 2, Spider-Man Brand New Day still in some theaters across North America. The Odyssey, Coyote vs. Acme, and Runner. And the new movies opening up today will have to compete with the likes of Resident Evil. That was number one in the box office North America as of September the 20th. Practical Magic 2 was second. Spider-Man was third. The Odyssey fourth. And Coyote vs. Acme was fifth. Coming up Monday, we'll head back to the box office. We'll see how Brad Pitt and the other movies did at the theaters over the weekend. And that'll do it for our time together on our Friday. Thank you so much for being here. Plenty more news, sports, weather, great programming on the way as our Friday rolls along. Join me on Monday. We'll open up a brand new week right across the entire province with a wake-up call starting at 5 a.m. That's all the time I have for you today, my friends. And as always, I thank you for yours. Have a wonderful Friday. Have a great Dolly day. Have a fantastic weekend. We'll chat on Monday.
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1: for a politically incorrect world. 3, 2, 1.
0: Class is now in session.
2: Hey, what's good, everybody? Well, don't look now, but today is Friday.
3: I'm looking.
4: Oh my God!
2: All right, well, welcome to it. We are the Woody Show. My name is Woody. That is Greg Gorey.
3: Yeah.
2: We've got Menace. Gina Grad is here. There's Seabass.
5: Yeah.
2: We got Sammy.
6: Hello.
2: Jeff G. Happy Friday, sir.
7: Hello. Happy Friday.
2: Morgan's here. We got Vaughn. Dumbass Tyler's here. We got Bort. We got Menji. And we've got a Friday on our hands, everybody.
3: Yeah, we do. Let's

0: Kisses are the ones with the nose, right?
1: Yeah.
0: Butterfly kisses are the ones with the eyelashes. Yeah.
2: I like butterfly, but he wanted Eskimo.
0: Which one's gayer, Greg? Probably the eyelashes, right?
3: The eyelash one.
4: Pretty gay.
3: Yeah. They're both pretty gay. But they're both gay.
0: I do noses with my daughter. Does that count?
4: Yeah.
3: As gay?
2: Yeah.
0: No, I'm saying that, like, is that acceptable?
3: Sure.
0: It's acceptable?
3: Yeah.
0: Okay.
4: I don't want
0: Greg to think less of me.
3: Yeah, it's cute with your daughter.
4: That is. But weren't you guys supposed to do this with Tyler?
3: That's what we were talking about with Menace, because when Tyler leaves for the day, we're saying about, wouldn't it be weird if it was socially acceptable for Menace and Tyler to just kiss? Like, hey, have a good day, buddy.
2: And then we're like, what about Eskimo? What about butterfly?
3: Yeah. There's so many varieties
2: that
3: you can enjoy with your boy.
0: Was there was a song too, Butterfly Kisses.
4: Butterfly Kisses. Mm-hmm. Who sang that, Sammy?
0: Sammy would know.
4: It's a country song, isn't it?
5: Yeah, it is. It's not Tim McGraw. Is it John Michael Montgomery?
4: Bob Carlisle.
0: Oh, okay. Bob Carlisle.
3: Oh, good old Bob.
4: Didn't so many like father-daughter dances at weddings do that?
0: Yeah.
2: But so is he gay?
0: Who, the guy who wrote the song?
2: Yeah.
0: No, he's probably rich.
4: It's about his daughter.
0: Because it gets used in a ton of stuff.
2: Yeah, you want to do that on his daughter?
4: That's why it's a wedding, like,
0: Butterfly Kisses,
4: father-daughter
0: the eyelash.
2: Yeah,
5: yeah.
0: Yeah, but that's with, like, your baby girl, your daughter.
6: Oh, he wanted to do that on his daughter as if it's dirty.
2: Because
4: what do you think it is?
0: Yeah.
2: Today's
0: National Daughter's Day.
4: Oh, there you go.
0: I'm looking at the holidays.
3: Okay.
0: Today, September 25th, 2026, it's National One-Hit Wonder Day, as we were talking about with the Best of Seven One-Hit Wonders. Greg, it's World Pharmacist Day.
3: Oh.
4: Love them.
3: Let's go appreciate them. Let's watch them count pills on a plate.
0: Yeah.
6: And make you wait.
3: For a long time.
0: You know how we do the here to defend yourself segment? Like, we've talked crap about chiropractors saying, like, don't necessarily get it.
2: Yeah.
0: You know, I think collectively, obviously there's people like Jeff. He's a chiropractic, you know, not fan, but he's cool with it. He's doing the acupuncture. And that was the whole conversation.
3: Yeah.
0: I want to get somebody who's a legit, is it an acupuncturist?
3: Yes.
4: Yeah.
3: Yes.
0: Mm-hmm. And do you go to school for something like that? that's a question. That's a legit question I have.
4: I don't know if it's accredited. Like, there are schools that do that. I don't know if you're going to get it through your, like, regular university.
0: I mean, can you learn that at barber school? I'm saying, like, I don't know where you even go for, like, where do you go to learn?
2: Be certified.
3: Maybe some.
2: Are you certified?
0: Yeah. So CBAS.
3: I would imagine.
0: CBAS has a real problem with acupuncture and things like it.
6: As do all scientists.
0: I don't necessarily think that it, I don't think that it works in the way that, you know, people say that it works. I am more to what CBAS says about the, what's the word?
3: Placebo effect?
0: The placebo. Thank you, Greg. The placebo effect of it. And if it makes you feel better, I'm fine with you. Mm. Whatever. Who cares? Like, if it makes you feel better, fine.
6: It's not for me. I can tell you why. Who cares?
0: Okay. But nobody in this room is well versed enough to be able to speak to it. That's why we had a pharmacist come on here to defend yourself. We had a chiropractor, come on to defend themselves.
6: But
0: so anybody, if there's somebody who's been doing acupuncture, not as a patient, but as somebody who administers it.
4: Yeah, I'd love
0: that. We'd like to hear from you. You can send us an email at thewoodyshow.com or check in on the text, and then we can have you on, and then we can ask all of our questions about it. The people who are not necessarily non-believers, but maybe have some questions about it.
4: Just people
0: who have never done it. And CBAS will then just ridicule you.
4: Yeah.
0: And try to blow holes in the whole practice.
4: That's part of the fun.
7: By the way, I had acupuncture last night. CBAS, you want to know how I'm feeling?
6: Hopefully great.
7: Feeling amazing, man.
4: Okay.
7: Great.
3: That's good news.
7: Now, if you don't have to be certified to do it, if we find that out, can I do it on you, Jeff?
8: Yeah, sure.
7: All right.
0: You just don't want to go too deep, right?
4: Yeah.
7: That's what she said. Okay.
0: Like you hear about athletes every once in a while, they're getting like an injection, it like pierces their lung and.
7: Well, that's what happened with the Chargers. That's how Justin Herbert first got to play.
0: Yeah, because it was Geno Smith.
7: Tyrod Taylor.
0: Oh, Tyrod Taylor.
7: Yeah, got injected.
0: Yeah. Yeah. Today is World Dream Day.
4: Aww.
0: It's Binge Day. We know a thing or two about that. Today is Hug a Vegetarian Day. No, thank you. Oh, here you go. Bort National Comic Book Day. Today is National Cooking Day. And it's National Lobster Day.
3: Ooh,
4: Love it.
0: National Quesadilla Day.
4: Sure.
7: Ooh, yes.
0: German Sandwich Day. What would that be?
3: German sandwich.
4: Is that like
3: German
4: pumpernickel sandwich. And sauerkraut?
6: Kraut, yeah.
7: They got good sandwiches, though. I've been to the airport.
6: What?
4: Maybe a pork schnitzel?
7: Yeah, they had like a sandwich shop in there. It was bomb.
0: And then I put this under the food umbrella because I'm sure somebody eats it. National Roadkill Day.
4: God bless.
6: So. Well, there's a there's a festival that feeds
0: the Roadkill Festival, something like that.
4: There's another. Well, it's not national, but a few states are doing.

0: it. Today is Dolly Parton Day. 9/25.
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0: No, this one is legit.
1: Just go with her birthday then. How about that?
0: That's
1: better.
2: 9/25.
1: Yeah, I get it. But
2: May the 4th.
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2: your favorite.
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0: Wait, 404, like...
2: Yeah, the area code.
1: The area code.
0: But it's also an error code, which is what I thought you said.
1: Gino with the computer reference.
0: That's all I know.
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2: I got somebody here. And he waits till right before the microphone's gone. And he's here when the microphones are off. And then
3: he leaves.
2: Yeah. He just wondered.
3: You want me to grab him?
2: No, he's right there. Okay. This is Seabass. This is for you, dude.
3: I have something for you.
2: It's another kid who's smarter than you.
4: Oh.
2: There's so many of those.
5: It's such a weird premise, but I'm willing to listen.
2: All right. I'm glad you're all ears.
5: There are no smart kids out in the world somewhere? Anyway.
2: His name is Joe Petraro Hippolyta.
5: Smart than somebody.
2: All right. Yeah. he's 13 years old. He's got Tourette's and leukemia.
5: Oh, not so nice.
2: He's from Long Island. He's got an IQ of 168.
4: Damn.
3: Jeez, okay. Joe.
5: I don't know if I believe that.
2: Well,
3: where was this test administered?
5: Well, yeah, exactly. But for kids, it's...
2: How do we know where your test was administered? How can we verify
4: the
2: that?
4: The library.
5: How can I verify? Oh, I don't know. This official plaque from Mensa. Huh, I wonder. But yeah, back to
4: this. They don't sell official plaques.
2: Gina's got that same thing.
4: Yeah, but you know.
2: Bring into question where she got tested
5: because
2: for
5: it.
2: So
5: she got it.
2: How do we know?
5: We're getting distracted from the point at hand.
2: The point at hand. Anyway.
3: Tell us about Joe.
2: Yeah, so wait. What is considered genius? Like above average? Where does that begin?
4: Above average is anything over 100, right? Because 100 is the average.
5: He's looking for standard deviations.
4: IQ, I think it's like 130.
5: That's about right, yeah.
2: Okay. Well, he's one of the youngest people ever accepted into the master's program at New York University.
4: Okay, whoa. That's something.
2: Now, that's legit smart.
4: That's legit.
2: Yeah. I know a lot of times we have these stories and, you know.
3: Well, it's just an associate degree.
5: I still got to ask, master's in what?
2: Joe is accepted into LSU.
5: Oh, that's not hard.
2: to earn a bachelor's degree. After that, he goes to NYU's master's program.
5: Yeah.
2: At 7, he published a series of short books.
3: That's a loser.
2: In 2022, he started a nonprofit which has built over 127 wells in Africa.
4: Wow.
2: And a sports for all league providing free, inclusive athletic opportunities.
4: Easy.
2: So I think you just put the exclamation point. Just smarter than Seabass.
3: Some useless kid.
2: Now, would you agree that this kid is smarter than you?
5: I'm glad. First off, never a standard I set. But number two, I'm glad that he's learning. And he's, again, stories like this I enjoy because they encourage smartness in general.
2: Okay.
5: It looks like he's getting sports medicine. So that's, literally any idiot can do that. But I'm glad.
2: But he's not an idiot.
5: I didn't say he was an idiot. I just saying that's what I said. Oh, I've got a master's degree in what? Sports medicine.
4: If you were an idiot, you could also have that. Is that what you're saying?
2: But isn't being a genius the way that you are? Isn't this and doing this every day kind of aiming low?
3: Really important.
5: I'm changing the world, quite frankly.
2: Oh, mm-hmm.
4: Oh,
6: yeah,
2: yeah.
4: Feels like it. Feels also changed.
2: I mean, Carton Arcs.
5: Right, obviously.
3: That's world changing. Uh-huh. That we all agree with.
5: Right. Yeah. Thought leader. And
6: what about for us in the room?
4: God.
5: How many times do I have to explain this?
2: A thought leader.
5: I literally came in to save the show for Woody. You guys wouldn't have jobs but for me.
2: Is that right?
5: That's what you said at the time. But now, of course, 11 years later.
6: I said that?
5: Not you.
6: I didn't say that.
5: You're getting the runoff.
3: Right?
5: You're getting the runoff in the form of
6: I would disagree with...
5: Woody, listen, I was about to quit the show. We hired Seabass.
3: Right, and if he quit, he would never have a job.
2: He's conflating two stories.
6: No. If I had to give credit to anybody, I would give credit to somebody named Lisa May, which opened up a window for people to tune into the show, which is the exact same timeline. So you're saying
5: another woman who got fired
6: opened up a timeline for us to get new listeners, and it was perfectly timed. So I would give her more credit than you.
5: Well, why was I hired then, Menace? And why was Woody
6: to help out the show?
2: Yeah, because we didn't
5: because you guys were flailing. We didn't
2: have any producer at all.
6: Yeah,
2: and then they finally let me hire a producer.
6: Yeah.
2: They tried to set me up with this one person who was already here in the building, who said they were interested in doing it, but then they were just using it to get a better offer from somewhere else.
4: Oh no!
2: Remember that guy? And I'm like, I don't even want this guy.
3: He's a nice guy.
2: I thought he was a nice guy, and I'm like, I don't even want this guy. I'm like, this is your guy. Anyway, when that happened, I'm like, see, fine. Can I finally hire? Because I was trying to hire Seabass first.
5: Right. Exactly.
2: You know, and
5: the show was failed, and then succeeded.
2: No.
6: Then Lisa May thing happened, and then opened up a timeline, and then every single night. I was online until 10 o'clock at night interacting with every person that was upset.
5: I'm not saying,
6: to tell them to tune in.
5: I'm
6: so
5: not,
6: I think
5: anyway,
6: I'm not saying that's, earned my spot,
2: so
6: too.
2: So you know what? Let's just give it to Menace then.
6: Yeah, give it to me instead.
5: I wonder why you guys failed for the first year then. I'm kind of curious.
2: Boy.
5: Okay, but you guys are distracting from the main point. Yeah. We're trying to celebrate this kid.
4: Is that who we're celebrating right now?
2: Yeah. Is that right?
4: Yeah.
5: Well,
4: okay.
5: Someone prefaces
2: well,
5: by
2: it sounds like somebody just threw their own birthday
4: yeah,
2: party.
4: Yeah, we gotta play the tape back.
5: Let's not forget how this happened.
6: The first year when you have zero marking dollars and you're trying to reach millions of people.
5: Beyond that.
2: Menace, he's trolling.
5: Settle down.
6: No, I'm just saying.
2: This is what he does.
6: I want him to explain.
5: No, but I'm trolling the guy who prefaced the story by, hey, here's a smart kid who's smarter
2: than
5: Seabass.
2: Yeah, we always do that.
5: You always do that because you chose to, not because I was like, I'm smarter than every kid on the planet.
2: No, you say you're smarter than everybody. I'm like, not only are you not smarter than everybody, you're not even smarter than this kid.
5: I do not say that.
2: Child.
3: When before on this show has a narrative been made up about somebody that's not accurate? Huh?
6: Yeah, that never
3: happens. Crazy. Not here.
5: Greg is, thank you for agreeing, Greg.
2: 877-44-WOODY.
6: Shout out to Lisa May.
2: Send us a text over to 229.
5: How's she doing these days?
4: She's great, actually.
2: 87.
4: Yeah, I love her.
2: She's a very nice lady. We like her a lot. She's very sweet. We're going to take a quick break. More Woody Show's next.
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18: A 68-year-old Marmara man is facing drug trafficking and weapons charges following an investigation by Peterborough Police. Officers made an arrest in the city Wednesday before searching a property on Lindsay Road near Highway 7. Police say the combined seizures included a significant quantity of fentanyl and cocaine, as well as a shotgun. Peterborough City County paramedics have delivered a 99% strike mandate as contract talks continue. QP Local 4911 says 185 of 187 members voted to support strike action, with 187 of the bargaining unit's 193 members participating. And a Havelock resident is facing impaired driving charges after a vehicle ended up in a ditch in Belmont Township. Peterborough County OPP were called to 6th Line shortly after 9:30 Tuesday night and found the driver still inside the vehicle. Police say officers suspected alcohol impairment and made an arrest. In sports, the Peterborough Petes defeated the Sarnia Sting 7-4 last night. That's what's up, Peterborough. I'm Matt on Freak 90.5 and everywhere on the iHeartRadio app.
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1: Show. All right, welcome back.
2: Hey.
0: Okay, so I know, Greg, you don't like nose rings.
2: Oh.
0: So, what do you think is a better look? That or this dude's look? It's a guy from New York.
3: Uh-huh.
0: He was down in Florida for a visit when the car that he was riding in is pulled over, just a routine traffic stop kind of thing.
2: Right.
0: The driver of the car agreed for a canine search.
1: Mm-hmm.
0: That was a mistake because the dog immediately sniffed out the backpack that was in the car. The backpack had a ton of crack in there.
3: Oh, wow.
0: A scale with white powder on a bag. $3,000 in cash, a pistol with the serial number scratched off.
3: Hell yeah. Legit.
0: Are you just taking your chances and calling? They're both like, oh, yeah, you're fine. They're going to go. You know what? Obviously, if you're fine with that, there's probably nothing in there.
1: Right.
0: You're free to go.
1: Because when you give cops permission to do things, they never take advantage
2: of that. Right. They say, never mind.
1: Oh, you got, you know what? You seem innocent.
0: So the cops pull these two dudes out of the car, and they realize something interesting about this guy from New York.
2: Uh-huh.
0: Yeah, I'm just going to show you his mugshot.
2: Mm-hmm.
0: This is his mugshot. So what, okay. Nose ring. What's a better look? Nose ring or this guy?
3: Oh, God. Put that down, please.
0: He's got no nose.
2: He has.
0: You mean to tell me this guy
2: no
0: had a cocaine
2: nose.
0: Problem?
3: Oh, what? Literal black hole, like a
2: Holy
3: skull.
2: Crap.
0: Yeah. There is no nose there, guys.
2: Oh my God.
4: Yeah, it looks like the ink ran out on the picture.
3: Yeah.
0: Yeah.
3: Like you just nothing.
4: Took like a black Sharpie and colored in a circle.
1: It has to be itchy.
2: I would rather lick
0: what
2: a
0: happens
2: nose
0: when you sneeze.
3: Yeah.
2: Look at that, dude.
0: I mean, you could put your penis in there.
2: Oh my God.
3: Yeah, gotta figure like his.
2: How?
3: Yeah, breathe through your mouth.
0: That'll be good in prison.
2: Oh my effing God.
4: How does that not go, like things don't go straight to your brain with that.
3: They probably do.
4: Wow.
5: Does he have a fake nose?
0: The cops, they kept searching the car. They found more drug stuff. So the noseless guy and his buddy both arrested, charged with drug trafficking.
2: Yeah, I would put tape over it or something.
5: It's like, dude, use sunscreen, man.
3: Yeah, get a clown nose.
2: And here's another thing. Woody and I say we don't know anything about the drug world. I didn't know they still had crack.
1: What?
2: I didn't know that was still
0: you just don't hear much about it anymore.
5: Because fentanyl took all the shine.
0: You know, it's like Quaaludes.
2: Yeah. It's kind of like that.
5: Quaaludes you can't get.
0: I'm saying, but like it's like an old, he's saying like an old timey
2: so 80s
0: drug thing.
3: Yeah.
0: 877-44 Woody. Text us over to 22987. Quick break. More Woody shows next. Hang on.
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16: 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You can find our question of the day there. And the question... is there something you found in a hotel room and decided that, hey, you know what? This needs to come home with me.
3: Oh, interesting.
16: Towels.
2: This is mine now.
16: Toiletries, things like that. Greg, somebody did tell us last time you brought up that that luggage rack thing.
2: Yes.
16: Yeah. On the show, you said, oh, I thought that was only for hotels.
2: Yeah.
16: This person said, I thought the same thing, which is why I stole one.
2: Oh.
3: How do you get that out of the room?
16: Because they wanted to have it. Well,
2: wow.
16: You just load it up on the cart with all your other crap. They're not,
2: yeah. Menace owns one. I'm jealous.
5: I own multiple, Greg.
16: Yeah, we own them, too. We have a couple in the guest room.
3: Wow.
2: See? It's so cool.
16: Let us know. Hit up the Freak 90.5 Facebook page. What's something you saw or found in a hotel room decided that you had to come home with you? Our Facebook page, you can search and look up Hustle and Heart Freak 90.5. 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
1: Woody.
2: Aw, babe, it's Seabass, guys.
3: Aw, hey, babe.
4: What's up?
2: Aw, babe.
5: It's like a ray of sunshine just entered the studio.
2: Yeah.
4: Like toast.
2: For sure. Are you saying that sarcastically?
5: No.
2: Yeah, he came in here bitching about Vaughn's music in the office.
5: Not the only one.
2: Because you brought it up on the show before.
5: I brought it up to our executive producer. I brought it up in the hot seat. And some people so just need to be fired.
2: The point is it's not.
5: I just don't learn.
2: But I'm saying the point is that for you, it's not gotten any better.
5: The banging on the table has gotten better.
2: Okay, there's no more desk drumming?
5: Mm. Right, desk drumming.
2: Okay.
5: In a room where two or three other people are doing work.
2: Okay.
5: It's some people are just high/oblivious.
4: Are you calling for your own office?
5: That would be nice. Can we get like a Olympic weight set and a treadmill? Okay, I'll pay for those myself. Settle down.
2: All right. This week in audio, what do you got, Seabass?
5: All right. Well, speaking of people making noise that need to be shut up, don't be this guy.
2: Okay.
5: This is number one. He's a fan of the Browns, Woody. So I'm sure you love him.
2: Yuck.
5: Fan of the Tampa Bay Buccaneers who lost to the Browns, and he doesn't like that either. So what he does is he waits till the end of the game, you know, a couple 10, 15 minutes afterwards, gets by the players, entrance to the tunnel, and he just sits there with his kid and screams at the players.
6: Oh, cool guy.
5: Because he's a grown adult man.
6: Yep.
5: Here's a little bit of that.
7: Where's Coach? Here comes Baker.
8: Here comes Baker's bitch ass. You gotta get an earful for me. Come on down, Baker. Come on down.
7: Unacceptable!
2: All right.
6: No. Wait, and he's with his kid?
5: And he's recording that himself as if that's a good thing.
4: Yeah, and he waited to do that. It wasn't in the moment or anything.
5: Nope, their helmets are off. Everyone's done all their crap. Again, they're leaving the field. He thinks that's cool.
9: It's a good example for the children.
6: Yeah. Mm-hmm. Like, good bonding experience.
5: I cannot think of a bigger loser move other than maybe the people who do street takeovers.
2: Okay, what if he's just doing the yelling and screaming, but he's not videotaping it and putting it online himself.
5: Still a loser.
2: Yeah. I don't know. I like all the smack talk in sports, like in good spirit, not when people start actually throwing fists and things
5: or
2: throwing things at players who are, coming in, through the tunnel or something.
5: Right.
2: Nothing like that.
5: Be interesting about it. Be creative. But again, you're waiting.
2: I love a good you suck.
5: Mm-hmm. But you're 10, 15 minutes after the game to your own player. And you effing suck. You're waiting around as a grown man who's older than Baker. My rule of thumb is once you're older than the person you're yelling at, you're a loser.
4: What about if he's helping?
5: That's what it sounded like.
4: It's reverse psychology.
5: Yeah, hey, Coach Bowles, that's not good enough.
6: He's motivating.
5: You had to hear that. You had to know that from me, the loser in the stands, to make it.
9: Now he's in their heads.
5: What a goddamn loser.
2: Yeah. Again, I'm not defending people who end up fighting with other fans in the stands or whatever, but just some

0: so Eagles fans.
1: Eagles fans. They were in Nashville over the weekend.
2: Eagles fans in Nashville.
3: It sounds like a tailgate of some kind.
1: Right. Okay. Something happened there.
3: Somebody's doing something in the middle that they're excited about.
1: Menace. Oh, yes, okay. Yes.
3: But what could they be doing?
0: You heard that?
4: That's good detective work.
3: Well, I've been in those tailgate settings many times.
1: Yes, Menace, Menace.
3: How about doing a beer bong or something, maybe?
1: Okay, that's smart. Yeah, like a keg stand.
4: I was thinking keg stand or jumping off of something.
1: Yeah, see, that would be the Bills more than the Eagles.
5: Yeah.
4: Oh, really?
5: Is somebody getting naked?
1: Oh, they're going to soon, Gina. This is a live engagement at the Eagles tailgate. Greg, all favor eye roll. And for bonus points, guess the weight of both participants.
0: Combined or individually?
1: Either or, maybe both.
4: It's kind of an eye roll.
1: They flew all the way to Nashville.
0: Two-hour flight together.
4: Yeah, let me think about that.
1: They're on the riverfront there.
3: Yeah.
4: I guess it's an odd babe. If she's equally as much of a fan as he is.
1: They're about the same size.
0: Yeah. I'm okay with it.
4: Yeah, it's kind of cool.
5: That's their thing.
0: And it's kind of one of those towns where football's religion.
4: Totally. Right.
1: And that's an odd babe. Yeah, okay, yeah.
4: They found each other.
5: Yeah, right. God bless.
1: And they'll both be needing seatbelt extenders on the way home.
0: Yeah. if you're at a Jacksonville Jaguars game, you know what I mean? It's not.
5: When in Rome.
4: Different. The common interests and share the love of this.
1: There's, you got a built-in crowd.
4: They found each, like, mm-hmm. I'm assuming they're really, really, really fat, so at least they
0: based on what
4: Seabass
0: said.
4: Yeah.
1: Right.
4: So that's nice.
5: Aw, babe.
4: Good for them.
0: Seabass will have some more for the week in audio. Next, hang on.
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4: Yeah.
0: And you guys, the Peets are on the ice tonight for the second of three games this week. They're coming off last night's win over the Sting. Tonight, they're on the road to face the Bulldogs. 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
2: We got a bit of audio from BYU-Arizona game that is gaining steam. This is announcers. They do those little interviews where they talk to the team ahead of time, blah, blah, blah. Get little fun facts they sprinkle in throughout their announcement of the game. And this is one of them here.
3: But he told us that at the dinners, sometimes they just take their clothes off.
4: And they walk around naked. Are you naked at your dinners, Connor, with the family? Do I have to answer that? You don't have to answer that.
2: That's talking about BYU quarterback.
5: Okay.
6: That's not very BYU of them.
2: Bear Bachmeier.
6: Huh.
2: Apparently said that
5: just
2: we...
5: Dudes out?
2: And that's the only thing we got. We don't know more at this point.
1: Okay.
6: Whose dinners?
5: Got some follow-up
2: family dinners.
5: Yeah,
6: that's what I'm saying. Like team dinners? Family dinners?
2: Family dinners, apparently.
1: All right.
6: Hey.
5: Okay. Down.
1: There are people, where the house is not its own little nudist colony. People are very free with being naked in front of each other or their kids.
2: Yeah.
1: I mean, at what point is it inappropriate for the kid to be in the shower with a parent?
2: As soon as they'll remember
5: three?
2: It.
6: Yeah.
1: Maybe. I was gonna say no older than three.
7: No, as soon as they start pointing things out. You should stop.
1: Kids, there are some kids who are very grabby. One of our friends, their daughter, she loves boobs, Greg. And so, she'll just be standing there or whatever, and she'll just grab a boob.
5: Grab it.
6: Wow.
1: Yeah, okay. She's fascinated with them.
6: How old is she?
1: She's 7.
6: Oh, boy. Oh. That's something.
5: So old enough to tell her different.
1: Yeah, but she just loves boobs, you know?
6: Well,
5: and she
6: can
5: wants
6: you blame
5: you to
6: her?
5: Know.
1: Yeah, it's like, it's like I've never been in a real stickler about language per se, but when it's in, you got to know the right situation, right? You got to be careful. That's my thing. I'm not uptight about language. I just want to make sure it's not being used in the wrong place, the wrong time.
5: Mixed company.
1: Yeah, exactly.
5: Yeah.
1: But yeah, I don't know. You want to be careful. You can grab mommy's boob here at home, little girl. But when you leave the house, don't go grabbing. Don't be Gregging people.
6: Right.
1: As we say, because when Greg loves boobs, when he has one too many drinks, he starts groping.
5: Those days have gone.
1: Yeah. Well, we do have that shock collar on you.
5: Yeah, I'm way more behaved.
1: Yeah. Although we have women all the time who are like, oh, I'm coming to your event.
6: Yeah.
1: I'm hoping to get Gregged.
5: Yeah. We'll see if that ever happens again.
1: All right. This Week in Audio.
2: Let's get Woody horny. This guy, kind of a bum type. In fact, exactly a bum type. Was at the Palo Alto Mall. And he wasn't leaving. He's like, no, I'm staying here. And it's been kicked him out again and again and again. And Woody, if you had a tool and you were a security guard, what kind of tool would you use to get compliance from a bum who wasn't leaving? And you wanted to get real horny.
1: See, I mean, like a pepper spray would do the job. But
6: close.
7: But then they
5: affect hard for other people.
1: Yeah.
2: And he can't see to leave at that point.
8: You gotta clean it up.
1: But if we're talking about something,
2: horny
1: real
2: up.
1: Fun. It would be like a taser.
2: Okay, well, we got some body cam here. Let's see what happens. Let's see what happens.
9: Sir, hey.
10: Can I open this place?
9: Hey,
10: calm down. Place.
9: This is private property. They can ask you to leave.
10: Ask them. Okay. Look at the paperwork, dude.
9: Are you going to go?
10: No.
9: Dude, back up. You're going to get tased, dude.
10: Go ahead.
9: You're going to get tased.
10: Boom.
2: Get him.
10: Do it.
9: One at taser point.
2: Yes. Yes.
9: Taser activated. Taser point. He's down. Right in front of New Balance. He's down now.
1: He's down in front of New Balance. Was Sean William Scott there? Did you hear that?
6: Yeah.
1: You hear when he got tased?
6: Yeah.
1: I swear to God, Sean William Scott, who played Stifler in American Pie, it sounds like he was there.
10: Ask him. Okay. Look at the paperwork, dude.
9: Are you going to go?
10: No.
9: Dude, back up. You're going to get tased, dude.
1: Yeah, listen.
10: Go ahead.
9: You're going to get tased.
10: Boom. Do it.
9: One at taser point.
10: Yes.
1: I enhanced it a little bit for you.
2: Oh, he did the thing that's so great when people get tased.
1: But again, I don't think that's helped.
8: But he was the owner of the place.
2: Right, exactly.
5: Yeah. He had the paperwork.
2: This is, if only there was a place we could throw these people, Menace, where they aren't doing this 15 and 20 times.
8: I know, weird.
2: Yeah, and it always turns out these guys have been arrested 50 times, and we just go,
1: what do they say, whatever percent of the crime is committed by... whatever percent of the people,
2: right, including
1: super disproportionate.
2: And you're like, oh, he was just no, he's he's bumming the place up. This is a quality of life issue. You don't want your kids sitting on the bench with this guy. And what do you got, horny? So
1: this week in audio.
2: This is something that I wish more people did. This is a guy who might be 60 years old, but he wants to be the next Costco guy. He wants to make funny noises and silly faces and become internet famous. So he's got his wife, and they're getting like shaved ice at some store. Okay. And he puts on his cute voice, and he's recording it on the video. And this hero of a woman in the background says, would you just not goddamn do that?
11: What do you got, kid? What do you got? What do you got?
12: Mango Mocha!
1: God.
11: I'm shooting this way. It's backwards. It's backwards. You're not in it. No, I don't know you. Have a good day, Karen.
2: No, she's not Karen.
6: Whoa, he turned quick.
2: Right. Yeah. She goes, Jesus effing Christ. Is there anyone I can stand where I'm not in your damn video? And he's like, because you're acting like a child. You're trying to, again, everyone thinks they're going to be the next Chewbacca mom or Costco guys or whatever. And you heard, oh, she's got a mango matcha. What's up, man? I said, shut up.
1: Hey, man, nothing wrong with an office job in a cubicle. You know what I mean?
6: Right. Makes like, a steady paycheck.
1: It's an honest living.
8: But it's mango matcha time.
5: And he does such a good Elmo.
1: That's really cool.
2: And again, he's at least 60 years old. Effing loser.
1: But you know what? Like, he decided he was going to pivot.
6: Yeah.
1: This is going to be my late in life career pivot.
5: Yeah.
1: I'm going to be the new whatever.
2: Exactly. Like everything. I'm going to be the funny realtor, or the cute, whatever. Like, no, you're not. You're not funny. You're not interesting. It's fine to live a normal life.
5: And you're a short fuse.
1: This week in audio.
2: Oh, speaking of people who get famous for no reason, the girl in the red bikini. Is anyone in the room familiar with her? She was in like a foam party / DJ set.
8: Oh, yeah.
2: Okay, Amanda, I'm sure you've seen her.
8: Yeah.
2: She's just in a red bikini. And then some guy off camera sprays her with water, as you do at those parties. Mm. And she kind of looks at him like, ooh, you're naughty. No. Mm.
8: Makes a face.
2: And her boobs are bouncing.
8: Yeah.
2: And guess what? Of course, she got super famous real fast. Got an OnlyFans.
8: She did?
2: Yep.
8: I didn't see that part.
2: Well, that's the follow-up. We're now hearing from the girl in the red bikini. She's a French girl, goes by Aura DJ. Here she is reporting on her earnings.
13: I became a millionaire in just 1 week. Sophie Rain got $100 million, but I got $1 million in 1 week. So Americans love Frenchie. I'm a Frenchie. So I think that I can fight. So Sophie Rain, I wait for you.
1: Life is difficult for pretty people.
5: Oh, my God. Dude, wish I was a hot chick.
8: And you know what? And I give her props because she wasn't even trying to do this. Somebody was recording her off to the side.
2: And that's why it was such an interesting video, is she was just in the moment, didn't know she's being videoed, naturally being cute and playful.
5: Yeah.
2: Not that hot, by the way.
1: Greg, really?
6: I was wondering if anyone was going to say that.
2: Thank you. The cattiness comes out. I love it.
6: No, I just looked at it.
2: Okay.
6: See, that's, you said it first. Yeah, you're the catty one.
2: I was opening the door for the cats to come in.
1: Dude, Greg would be the best OnlyFans account if he was a hot chick, because he'd be willing to do anything for the money.
6: True, but we kind of called you out on this one time, Greg, because remember you said like nobody would pay for that, and then we got a ton of texts of people saying they would, so you might have to give it a try.
5: I don't have the nerve to do it. I have the desire to do it. If I was a hot chick, I would, because I always have contended that boobs are boobs. Like, they're kind of all the same.
1: Yeah, but what if it was like, you know, badge stuff and everything else you had to do on OnlyFans? It would be fine.
5: Easy. Oh my God, it would be so easy.
2: Yeah. Sit on this table, Greg.
6: Yeah. But what's the difference? And this is where the compliment.
1: Are you
6: willing
1: to put this table leg in your back door? And
5: Yeah.
6: What's the difference between a hot chick and a hot guy?
5: Well, I mean, there's more variation in
2: supply
5: dudes.
2: And demand is the difference.
5: And supply and demand.
1: Well, no,
5: exactly.
1: He's saying from but like not supply and demand. That's obvious.
5: Like,
1: but
5: anatomically, like if you and Sammy were both naked and you saw each other and you were and you covered your boobs, what's the mystery? Like, we know what boobs look like,
1: but can you say what a penis looks like?
6: We know what dongs look like.
5: There's so many different ones, though. You know,
1: but I mean, their boobs are different sizes,
6: different shapes.
1: Yeah, nipples are weird sometimes.
6: Nipples are weird.
1: Yeah, used to be weird nipples.
5: But listen to this girl. She's the motivation. 1 week, and she's now a millionaire.
1: 1 week.
6: It is something.
5: What?
8: And you didn't even try.
5: Right.
8: Yeah, you weren't like on social media trying to make
5: it. Did you find her, Gina? Because when I Googled girl in red bikini, there's a trillion.
2: Aura DJ.
6: With foam or spray. Yeah. She's cute. You know?
2: She's cute by all means. I'm happy to date her if I was of the right age.
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4: The ice is back at the Ennismore Community Center following a major arena renewal project. 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The Ontario government committed more than $931,000 towards the project, with additional support coming from Hydro One. A $16,000 grant is helping expand music education at St. Paul Catholic Elementary School in Lakefield. 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A Canadian awards program is helping connect young women with opportunities in computing and technology. Wendy Powley, a retired university computer science professor, is involved with the Canadian NCWIT Aspirations in Computing Awards. She says applications for the awards close October 27th. Last night, the Peets beat the Sting 7-4. That's what's up, Peterborough. 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

reminder that if you're early for work, you're not going to get paid for it. 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And if you're late, you're late. Screw the man. 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
1: 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Is it too good?
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5: What do you got this week in audio?
6: Quick game. Is this a scared little woman being a bitch or Greg Gorey?
7: This is okay.
6: So I'll give you the setup. This is a woman. We got body cam.
5: Wouldn't it be,
6: here.
5: Is it a woman or is it Greg Gorey being a scared little
6: right.
5: bitch?
6: Okay, yeah, good bit. Call. Good call. See, that's why we workshop things. Is this a woman or Greg Gorey? So this is a woman. She's at a traffic stop and something is Florida. So some random crap happens. A frog just like falls out of a tree.
8: Oh, God.
6: All right. So let's see what happens.
9: Hi there.
10: Are you?
9: It's on your seat.
10: Oh my God.
9: You can take your seatbelt off and come on out.
10: Oh my God.
9: No, it's in the seat. There it is over there.
5: I mean, this is what I don't get. Like, ladybugs. Greg.
8: Yeah, I hate them.
11: They're beautiful.
5: What is a ladybug going to do?
8: It's not that they're going to do anything.
5: It's like, what's this
8: feeling
5: frog going to do?
8: They invoke inside of you.
5: Frogs don't even have any teeth.
8: It's not that you're afraid of physical pain. It's that you're grossed out by it.
5: This sound sounds like fear.
6: Right.
5: Right.
6: I hear it from Greg all the time.
5: It's not gross. Is like menace when he sees a tomato.
8: Yeah. Oh yeah.
5: I have, this sounds like fear.
8: Yeah.
5: That's right.
8: I have injured myself getting away from bugs.
5: Oh, we know.
6: I get the surprise. Something
5: we
6: fell
5: know.
6: On you. But she knows it's a frog. She sees it's a frog.
5: Yeah. And
6: it's,
8: like, frogs are gross. They're super gross.
11: And that's
8: Woody,
11: another one.
8: I can say, like, you know that when you eat lamb, there's no fur on it.
5: No, I know that.
8: Mentally, it affects
5: you. Yeah, but
8: I
5: don't see, like, lamb's not on the menu and I go, yeah. And I jump to the other side of the table.
6: If CBS walks in behind you, like, does he have lamb with him?
5: Yeah. I was like, you know.
8: I don't know why it's confusing to you. It's gross. It's gross and it's scary.
11: It gives him the heebie-jeebies. Yeah.
6: And you can also tell that wasn't Greg in that clip because he wasn't cursing at the cop just for
8: Exactly. Which I'm
5: for no reason.
8: I'll get you
5: in a second, pig.
8: Yeah, totally.
11: I keep getting all these videos on my Instagram of snails eating lettuce, and it's so cute, and Greg won't even look at it.
8: I can't even look.
5: Snails eating lettuce?
11: It's so cute.
5: That's your algorithm?
11: Yes.
5: We can fix that. Be on the lookout for some texts.
11: Oh, good.
5: All right, more Woody Show's next. Hang on.
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0: And we are rolling out another question later today for you to keep track of those entries so you can try to win those tickets to go see the Leafs in Ottawa in January, along with the cash and more. 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In case you missed yesterday's question, Wendell Clark wore number 17.
8: Yep.
11: Right.
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3: And we go right to Gina Grad, who's standing by with the trending news headlines.
4: There's a story in the news today about a woman who had a guy sitting next to her on a United flight who just started masturbating. He was staring directly at her as he did it, by the way. She told the crew, but the flight was so full, there was nowhere for her to go. So they just let her stand in the aisle just to get away from him. But when it was time to land, she says they made her go back to her original seat next to this dude.
3: There's not another guy on that flight. It's like, you can sit next to me. Why don't you look at me and do that, brother?
5: Yeah.
6: I know, dude.
4: Yeah, no volunteers.
3: I'd be happy to, volunteer. And just
4: Where this goes.
3: What are you doing, man?
6: I was super volunteered for that.
4: Well, here's the thing.
3: Where's Morgan? Come on in here real quick.
4: While she comes in, the plane got to the gate. There were no cops, no nothing. He just walked off the plane like nothing happened.
3: Oh.
4: So she filed complaints with United and contacted the FBI herself. Don't worry, guys. For her trouble, United apologized and gave her a $100 flight credit.
3: Wow. Now, you have said something along the lines, and I brought you in because I don't want to misquote you.
7: Okay.
3: You said, like, if you were in that situation, you would be flattered.
7: Yeah, it's like getting a compliment from a guy on the street
8: You said you like catcalls, right?
3: No, catcalls we've talked about, but I seem to remember a conversation, and again, I want to make sure I get it right. So, brought her in with, if there was a guy who did this, and you were the person he was staring at while he was doing it, you said that you would be flattered by it.
7: Yeah, I wouldn't love the situation, but I would take it as a compliment. Like, he thinks I'm cute.
9: But would you sit there and
4: stay
9: there?
4: At me.
3: Would you talk dirty to him and get him to finish quicker?
4: Yeah, you want to wrap it up.
3: Let's get through this.
7: That's a great idea. Just get it over with.
3: Yeah.
6: Yeah.
3: Oh, man, it's so hot.
7: It would be awkward, right? But I would.
3: Yeah.
7: I'd be lying if I said I wouldn't be flattered, you know?
4: But would you switch seats or would you be like, it's fine?
7: I would try to switch seats, I think. But then, I mean, this girl couldn't switch, so she's stuck there, right?
3: Yeah, yeah,
4: stand in the aisle.
9: Nuts.
3: Hey, but you know what? For $100 voucher.
4: Worth it.
3: Yeah.
6: Okay, so I do have a question. We know automatically Sammy's calling the cops, but let's just hold on. Let's just
4: dare you.
6: Let's just say it's legit Edelman that did it.
3: Oh, it's okay.
6: And it's like him, like... Yeah, it's not a person that looked like him.
3: One of Sammy's objects of lust.
4: Sure, yeah. Wouldn't you be like, wow, you're not the person I thought you were. You're nuts.
9: That's exactly right. You would go like, oh my God, that would still be so creepy. And then I would be like, I don't like him anymore. Like,
6: but really? Would you even call the cops?
3: Then she might go home and use that from her spank bank to knock one out later.
7: Everything changes if he's hot.
4: No, are hot actors that you like hear do crazy stuff and you're like, I'm out.
9: Yeah, they're super weirdos, turns out. Yeah, he would be a super weirdo if he did that. And then I wouldn't like him and he wouldn't be the person that I thought he was. And it would be gross.
4: And if that goes in the spank bank, that's a different conversation. Two things can be true.
7: So you know what I mean?
4: That's what I'm saying. Even if that was, like, he could still be like, ugh, like, that guy's pretty gross. But, like, that's a separate conversation. Maybe you're into gross.
3: All right.
4: Maybe you're into creepy.
8: I've never witnessed it, but I'm with Morgan. I think it would be flattering.
7: Yeah. Like, of all these people on this plane, he picked me.
8: Right.
4: Well, you were sitting next to him.
7: Yeah, look, but forget that, Gina.
4: You had an assigned seat.
3: If I'm sitting... This could not be more far-fetched. Let's say I'm sitting on a plane, and there's a woman sitting next to me, and she starts dilling herself while staring at me.
4: Yeah.
3: I'm psyched.
7: Thank you.
3: Something. Yeah, that's different as a guy, right?
4: Yeah,
3: that's
4: a gender thing. Yeah.
8: And also, when it comes to this dude, he is maybe started doing it because he looked at you.
7: Thank you,
8: Greg. You got him horny.
7: Yeah. Yes.
8: So it's extra your fault.
4: Yeah, you should have bought him a drink.
7: Maybe he's not always a creep. It's just you brought it out of him.

0: $13 a month?
1: Yes. Mm-hmm.
2: What's the point?
0: So you get the ads and you get to pay?
1: Yeah, because the ads are offsetting the cost of the new charge. So Disney has been raising streaming prices over the past few years in order for customers to kind of get steered toward those bundles and those ad-supported plans. So we cut the cord to save money, but now we're back to 14 separate apps. So we have 14 cords.
0: Yeah. It's like the thing I was telling you the other day. Now the math works out. On average, they say the average person is now paying more
2: for all the streaming.
0: I forget what the number, like the average person has X number of apps, right?
3: Yeah, they have Hulu, they have Netflix.
0: If you average out what people are paying for all those apps compared to the average now cost of, so the average cost of cable TV has now gotten cheaper.
1: That's so crazy.
0: Than the average number of apps that people have.
3: Dude, I'm contemplating actually just canceling all of it because I don't even watch any of it and I have all the apps.
0: Well, how do you watch? Oh, and I watched the show that you had mentioned for the first time ever.
3: What?
0: 1,000 Pound Roommates.
1: Oh yeah. I did too.
3: It's lit.
1: Didn't hate it.
0: But I'm talking about sex way too much. It's gross.
2: Really? Yeah.
3: The part that I was going to get to is anything important, I'll see like clips of it online. So I don't even have to watch anything.
2: Cancel them.
3: Yeah.
0: So wait, I think there's no show? You don't watch shows? You just watch clips from shows?
3: I feel like I never even watch anything anymore. Like,
0: well, you're going to have something because your wife watches sports. Menace doesn't.
2: Yeah,
0: but like Nacho will watch NBA.
3: No. She'll watch like the playoffs.
0: She'll drink a beer and watch a basketball game.
1: Well, he's
0: meanwhile
1: watching
0: Menace
1: Mormon
0: is pacing and waiting to watch Mormon Housewives or whatever it is.
3: But I don't know. They have everything that's like important in clip form online, so I don't really need to watch it. I'm good.
2: I just wish that one streamer would do my idea. Every time Hulu raises their price, we drop our price.
1: Right.
2: It would rule.
1: Counteract it like gas stations.
2: It would be such,
3: well, they say that, you know, because they're gonna increase all this I don't know, they increase the prices so much that everybody's gonna dial it back and then it will deflate,
0: right?
1: Okay. Let's let it crash and then we'll start over.
0: It's not just Disney Plus and Hulu. I mean it's every time. I feel like every other day Netflix is sending me something. Like, hey, just to give you a heads up,
1: new update.
0: Peacock, all
1: new
0: that
1: charge
0: stuff.
1: Mm-hmm. Well, that's what's going on, Woody.
0: Did you ever sign up for YouTube Premium, Greg?
2: I did not. I'm still thinking about it, and I'm trying to figure out which one I want to dump in order to take that one on.
3: He has to talk to his finance guy.
2: I do.
0: His credit app isn't approved yet.
2: The one I watch the least is Netflix.
1: Really? Yeah.
2: So I might dump Netflix and go YouTube.
0: For me, it's Hulu.
2: Really? I love Hulu.
0: Yeah. I don't watch Hulu very much.
3: Yeah.
0: But yeah, Netflix is I would say Netflix and YouTube Premium.
2: I don't like the Netflix interface. It bothers me.
1: Oh.
0: Yeah, Greg doesn't like where it says, are you still watching? He hates that so much.
1: It's very rude.
0: I think that's his beef.
3: The most, I think, is Apple TV.
1: Yeah, Apple TV. Yeah. Peacock's good.
2: I don't have that anymore.
0: 877-44-WOODY. You can send us a text over to 22987. We'll take a quick break. We've got some more Woody Show for you next. 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
0: And you guys, here we go with another opportunity to get you to go to Ottawa in January to go see the Leafs take on the Senators. 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
2: Going into week number 3 of this new NFL season.
3: Yeah.
2: And what we're doing this season here on The Woody Show, two people here on the show will go head-to-head, picking who they think will be the biggest loser in the NFL in that particular week. So that's the team that will lose by the most amount of points. And last week, Menace beat Sammy, so he is the reigning champion. I mean,
3: but barely.
2: Yeah, Sammy's biggest loser pick.
4: Won the game.
2: Uh-huh. So, yeah, that didn't exactly go the way most people thought it was going to go.
4: No.
2: But this week, Menace gets to play again because he is the reigning champion.
4: Yeah.
2: First of all, peen.
3: Yeah.
2: And then he's going to take on Gina.
4: Ooh.
2: This time around. All right. So, again, you pick the team that you think will be the biggest loser. And as the tiebreaker, how many points you think they're going to lose by. And what is your pick?
3: Oh, man. There's a lot of...
2: Gina.
3: Gina?
4: Okay.
2: So let's start with Gina.
4: Okay. Yeah. I think the Dolphins are going to be the biggest loser. Right. They're going to play the Chiefs. I'm from Kansas City. I'm always rooting for the Chiefs. And I think they beat the Colts last week. So I'm going to say the Dolphins are going to lose by 12 points.
2: Lose by 12.
4: Yeah.
2: Hmm. All right. Menace?
3: Well, I pretty much have the same as her. There's a lot.
2: You can go with that one. It could be down to the
3: picks. But it was like pretty much
2: down to the points.
3: It was pretty much the exact same thing. So,
2: by 12?
3: Yeah, like 10.
2: I mean,
3: 10
2: the
3: or
2: line
3: 12.
2: Is what, 11?
5: Yeah, the line's 11 and a half right now.
3: Yeah so.
6: Cool. That's what Gina's been saying.
4: Yeah, that's what I was talking about earlier.
3: Yeah, I mean, there's a lot of interesting games. You know, you have the Chiefs and Dolphins, and then you have Lions and Jets. That could be really good. And then you have 49ers, Cardinals, which I'm actually going to go to that game. But, I mean, yeah, the one that makes the most sense is Chiefs and Dolphins. So, I'll say that the Chiefs beat them by more than 12.
2: You got to give a number of points.
3: Let's say 14.
2: 14.
4: Ooh, it's a
2: right,
4: tight
2: so
4: one.
2: They both pick the Dolphins to be the biggest loser. I mean, mm-hmm. obviously, if you just look at, if you don't know anything, you look at the spread, right?
6: Yeah.
2: The other one that was interesting is, like you mentioned, that 49ers Arizona game.
3: Yeah.
2: The thing is, though, like Arizona was surprising
5: the first week.
2: In week one. Not as surprising week two. Like, I don't know, it's because week three is still kind of like a wild card.
5: Yeah.
2: You know,
5: I think that's a safe bet in that case because Niners are at the at their own stadium,
3: yeah,
5: and their
3: right.
5: home. So,
2: and that line is 8.5.
3: I can't, man. I'm so, not looking forward to going to that stadium. That stadium sucks so hard. Levi Stadium for the 49ers. It's the worst.
2: It's an ugly stadium.
3: It's the worst, and it has like this weird sun thing where half of the stadium stays in the shade and the other half is 1,000 degrees.
2: I think it looks ugly on camera. I don't
6: really?
2: Like
3: that.
6: Yeah.
3: It's horrible.
2: That huge, tall, flat facade, you know, mm-hmm.
6: It's off-putting, yeah. The shape of it is strange.
2: It's really weird.
3: The worst. And then they tore down their old stadium thinking that they were going to build stuff there, and then it's just been empty this whole time.
2: Well, it's because the neighborhood blows, right? is it called Hunter's Point?
3: HP, yeah.
2: Wasn't it like really dangerous?
3: It was one of the most dangerous places.
2: Like you leave that where the immediate area where the stadium was, and it was like, you know, take your life in your own hands.
5: It's kind of like USC.
3: Yeah. Yeah. Right. Straight up, but the neighborhood has got much better.
2: Okay. Well, my biggest loser pick is I'm going to go with Arizona.
3: Okay.
6: And I hope you're right. Mm-hmm. Hope you're right.
2: Yeah. Because it's always these games that seem so obvious on paper, Kansas City and Miami. Miami's like the worst. Mm-hmm. Miami sucks. They're so bad. They could end up being the biggest loser of the season.
5: I would agree.
2: But, you know, for whatever reason, I always feel like this is, in this kind of thing, it's a trap.
4: Mm.
2: Like it's just too
3: easy. It's too easy. Yeah.
2: Yeah. So I think, the most likely after that would be Arizona to be the biggest loser. Jeff G, do you have a thought?
5: Yeah, I would say I agree with Gina and Menace, but I'll raise you guys a few more points. I think the Dolphins win somewhere by, I'm sorry.
3: Yeah, I was about to say.
5: KC wins by 17.
4: Ooh.
3: Okay.
5: Yeah, I think it's going to be that big of a a difference.
3: Okay. So, now, what do you think about that Lions Jets game?
5: I think that's going to be close. Jets have actually been playing pretty decent, and Lions haven't been living up to expectations. So I think that's going to be actually a tighter game. What I'm worried about is my Chargers actually being the biggest loser because the Bills at home have been playing amazing, and the Chargers freaking blow.
2: Yep, they
5: suck. So Chargers might be the biggest loser this week.
2: Hey, let me talk about my team, man. The Steelers. Steelers are playing Cincinnati. Now the only thing is they're playing in Pittsburgh, right? And these. You know, division games usually split, you know, they'll win this one, but we'll win the next one.
3: But they lost so bad.
2: But the thing is, like, Joe Burrow's not injured yet.
3: So, right. Mr. Glass?
2: Like, maybe by the second time around this season when we play them, he'll be injured, and then we'll split, and we'll win that one. Yeah, but exactly. Like, I don't see the Steelers winning this one.
5: I do have a quick question for you on the line.
2: I hope
5: since
2: they do.
5: Since she picked 12 and he picked 14, is it the closest to the score without going over? How do we determine
4: that line?
5: Yeah, what
4: if it's 13?
2: Well, it's closest to however many points they lost by, right? So, I guess you're right. Because if it's 13,
5: then
6: it's the only.
4: Maybe we go again next week.
5: Maybe without.
2: Well, you know what? In the regular season, those games can end in a tie.
5: Okay.
2: If they go through overtime.
5: Oh, all right.
4: So then it'll be me and Menace against somebody else.
6: The following week.
2: All right. 877-44-WOODY. 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Who do you think is going to be the biggest loser in week 3? 877-44-WOODY if you're calling in. Text over to 2297 Gregory.
6: My quest for learning continues. Is there a difference between the spread and the line?
5: That's essentially the same thing.
6: Okay.
5: Essentially the same thing. Yeah.
6: I'm hearing the line a lot this season, and I've always heard it as the spread.
2: Yeah, either it's the same.
6: Okay.
5: Same thing.
2: Yeah. 877-44-WOODY. Text over to 22987. We'll take a quick break. We got some more Woody Show next. 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
0: It's Freak 90.5. 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
5: Yeah.
0: And time to see what's making news in Peterborough today. 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
13: The ice is back at the Ennismore Community Center following a major arena renewal project. Selwyn Township officially celebrated the reopening Thursday after replacing the rink's 54-year-old concrete slab floor, refrigeration piping, and the ice rink chiller. The Ontario government committed more than $931,000 towards the project, with additional support coming from Hydro One. A $16,000 grant is helping expand music education at St. Paul Catholic Elementary School in Lakefield. Music Counts funding will now pay for new instruments and materials, storage, and a music program subscription covering the school this year and next. A Canadian awards program is helping connect young women with opportunities in computing and technology. Wendy Powley, a retired university computer science professor, is involved with the Canadian NCWIT Aspirations in Computing Awards. She says applications for the awards close October 27th. Last night, the Peets beat the Sting 7-4. That's what's up, Peterborough. 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
0: You know who's on the show today? It's the guy who you've seen on social media. Well, a lot of people have seen him on social media going to every Chinese buffet until he gets food poisoning.
5: Oh, yeah. Mullet
6: Love
5: review.
6: That guy.
0: We're gooning out, boys.
5: Hell yeah.
0: Yeah.
5: I'm so excited.
6: Dominate the internet.
5: Yeah.
6: Like, there's so many people that don't know each other that I know in my world that mention him.
0: Yeah.
5: Yeah, he rules.
0: Same. Yeah. Yeah. I think you know why? Because it's universal.
5: Yeah. We all want to know.
6: Everybody got to eat.
0: Yeah. I mean, it's not about politics or sports or anything that can, you know, get people fighting.
7: It's not divisive.
0: Yeah, no, yeah, it's not. He's just, he's out there being adventurous and going to all these Asian buffets until he gets food poisoning. Yeah, his name's Brandon, he's going to be calling in. He lives in Ohio, so, yeah, couldn't make it in.
7: Logistics are tough.
0: In person, but, the Chinese buffet until I get food poisoning guy will be on the show here today. Phones are open, 877-44-WOODY. You can send us a text over to 22987. Dude, Jamie Foxx is 58 years old.
7: Right.
6: Mm-hmm.
0: And there's another baby on the way.
5: Oh my God.
0: Like, why you would, like, I know.
6: Can't stop, won't stop.
0: Forget the thing that, you got people and they're gonna.
7: Yeah, right.
0: You still have a child.
5: Yeah.
0: You're 60.
5: Somebody's gotta deal with
0: you're
5: it.
0: You're 60.
5: Yeah.
0: And any parent out there, man, once you get out of that diaper phase, like, I'm just like, man, there's no going back.
5: Mm. Can you imagine?
0: There's nothing you can do or say that would convince me, like, you know what? Maybe it is a good idea. Like, maybe once you get out of that,
5: over.
0: Oh, man.
7: Is it the equivalent of you have an old dog, so you get a puppy to kind of cheer it up and
5: to do the transition?
7: Yeah. Like, it's going to make the other dog feel so much younger.
0: But it's a kid with a girlfriend.
6: Okay. I was about to say, does he live with the baby mama?
0: Yeah. His other daughters are 32 and 18.
7: Whoa.
0: He admits that his age has crossed his mind, but said talking to Al Pacino, there's another one.
5: Oh my God, he's like 90 and has a baby.
0: Who became a dad again in his
5: 80s. Yeah.
0: Said it made 58 suddenly seem pretty reasonable.
5: Okay, well, so you're going to compare to him.
0: By the time the kid graduates high school, Jamie's going to be 76 years old.
6: Oh, sweet.
5: Wow.
0: Yeah, 60 is the new 20. You're right on the text.
7: Yeah, it's like 20, totally. Yeah.
5: So I guess the question is, how old is the girlfriend? Because if she's like, I want a baby, you're going to keep her around, you got to have the baby.
6: I was just seeing that.
5: She's 30.
6: This video talking about Theo Von's dad, because Theo Von's dad was 70.
7: Way old.
5: When
6: he was born. And his dad died when he was 16. And you're like, old age? No, in a gun accident.
7: Oh really?
6: Wow. Yeah. So he's 86.
0: 877-44-WOODY. You can send us your text. You can check in over to 22987. Some more Woody Show next. Hang on.
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0: Of course, our two Leafs and Senators giveaways with the Hat Trick Challenge and the Great Canadian Giveaway. 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Remember
7: yeah,
0: we were talking about
7: I
0: that?
7: Yeah, I do.
0: If you don't know how that works, there are clues about who the person, who the fugitive might be, where they may work or hang out, shop, etc. And the key is the person sitting next to you on the bus, the grocery store, at work, or even like a family member. That they could be the fugitive.
7: Oh,
0: right?
7: My God.
5: So, okay.
7: What if it was your dad?
0: In order to win the cash, you need to ask every single person you see. 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
5: True.
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1: I'm very excited about this guest, and this guest is not in the studio with us. They are on the phone. But, I mean, look, we all do the scrolling thing, right?
2: Mm-hmm.
1: And I have built my algorithm, as they say, brick by brick. And I know a lot of people have been seeing the same dude pop up. It's the guy...
3: The hundreds of thousands.
1: Who's who's going to the different Chinese, Asian buffets until he gets food poisoning. I love the look, the delivery,
2: all of it,
1: the bravery, all of it,
2: the tone.
1: Yeah. On Instagram at mullet under underscore review, but mullet review, you know, TikTok, YouTube, all those places, and we have the man himself on the phone. His name is Brandon.
3: Brandon,
1: the mullet review guy.
4: Hey,
1: what's up, dude? How are you?
5: I'm doing good.
3: How are you feeling?
4: Are you good right now?
1: Yeah.
5: No, I'm just sitting in my car.
2: Yeah, there's no reason to be gooning right now.
5: Yeah, I'm not gooning anything.
1: Brandon, I'm telling you, I'm more excited to talk to you than if we had like the biggest
3: rock star.
1: Yeah, rock star.
3: Same.
1: Or A-list movie star right now. I love your videos. I'm intrigued. I want to know how did this start? Was it like a one-off thing and it just kind of took off, or did you kind of set out to do this and do a whole series of these?
5: I mean, the first one was a joke, right?
1: Yeah.
5: Like, you know, I'm going to do this until I get food poisoning. And then I walked in there and I was like, oh, wow, I might die.
2: Oh, no.
1: Now, is there any, just every Chinese buffet you're fine with? Or do you set out to find the ones that have the 2.5 stars?
5: You know, to be honest with you, every time I check any of the like reviews, like with the stars, I really don't trust any of them, to be honest with you.
1: Mm-hmm.
5: So I just go to any single one of them. I mean, it could be 5-star or 1-star. I mean, I've been to one that had the lowest I've been to, and I was like, oh, this is just average.
1: You actually eat all this stuff? It's not like how you watch like some of these home improvement shows, the guys who are on the show.
3: Yeah,
1: they're there for like 5 minutes. They do whatever. Mm-hmm. None of the real work. Like, you're actually eating these things.
5: Yeah. It's actually... Like, yeah, there's no, like, movie magic or anything. I'm actually eating it.
2: But I have noticed, and I get it, because you have to pace yourself. You don't pile high. You do kind of take, like, a dainty proportion.
3: Right.
5: Yeah, I try to get, like, bites of, like, everything I can. But that's just because, like, at the same time, I'm not trying to, like, waste food or anything.
2: No, I get it. I appreciate that.
1: All right, if you're just joining us, we're talking to Brandon. Brandon is the mullet review guy. He is going everywhere, stopping at every Chinese buffet he can. Until he gets food poisoning.
2: Uh-huh.
1: All right. I'm sure you've seen the videos. I see him on Instagram at @mullet_review. Another question for you. Is this your full-time thing for right now, or are you maintaining a regular job while you're doing this?
5: I was a mailman. I kind of like stepped back from being a mailman to do this.
1: What do you go to the Postmaster General? And you got to tell him like, hey man, I need to go on hiatus or something.
2: Yeah, a sabbatical.
1: What is that conversation?
5: Yeah, I just quit. There was no explaining that. I mean, what was I going to say to him? Sorry, man.
1: Yeah. So like, are you scared of the day that you get actually sick? And like, do you have a plan?
5: Lots of water, man. Lots of water.
2: Stay hydrated.
1: I mean, now you don't have that postal job. Like, you probably don't have the benefits.
2: Yeah,
1: so
2: the pension.
1: Like, you end up in the hospital. That could end up being pretty pricey.
3: How far have you traveled to go to a buffet? Because I'm thinking of my hometown in particular. We only have one Chinese buffet. So do you have to just keep looking for them?
2: Oh, he crossed the state lines.
3: Yeah.
5: I've been traveling pretty much. Okay. I mean, I'm trying to get as far out as possible. Here in Cincinnati, we got like, I want to say like 15.
3: Whoa.
2: Damn.
3: Lucky.
4: Damn.
1: So, I mean, because was it 1 million on TikTok and then... It's, I mean, hundreds of thousands.
3: Yeah, hundreds of thousands on Instagram.
4: Have you ever thought of traveling overseas and trying American buffets over there?
5: somebody said the season finale should be me going to China to do a buffet over there.
4: Yeah, dude, it's good over there, man.
2: But that is a question I have. When you go to a buffet, a Chinese buffet, you get super pissed if there's no pizza. What's the correlation there?
5: Every buffet here in Cincinnati has pizza.
2: No matter what the culture is, what the cuisine is.
5: Yeah.

0: days.
1: Yeah, the most recent one I saw, you were eating something, I believe it was called coconut chicken, and it looked like strips of raw chicken sitting in milk, and you ate it.
2: I thought it was chicken and dumplings.
1: Yeah, it was like soup almost.
3: Yeah. And what would you say? What would you say is the best item and the worst item that you've tried so far in your adventures going to all these different buffets?
2: You know, the coolest one was in Dry Ridge, Kentucky. They have something called Triple Delight, and it's kind of like chicken, shrimp, and
3: kind of
2: beef. I think it was like crab or beef or something. But man, that was so good. I never had it anywhere else like similar to that.
3: Okay.
2: That was the one I gave 5 stars, even though they didn't have pizza.
3: That's what you wanted in an Asian buffet.
4: Yeah, it's absolutely a big honor.
2: Yeah, no, I mean, like, for me, it was just like, wow, this is, why isn't everybody doing this?
3: Yeah.
1: Right. Brandon, like 100 years
3: ago. Wait, hold on. We didn't get the worst item.
1: Oh, that's right.
3: Yeah, we got the best item was the Triple Delight. Item. The single worst item.
2: I don't know why they keep putting these clams out. With the mayonnaise.
1: Oh, yeah.
2: I mean, between that and the raw chicken, it's like, there's just like, if I had to describe eating that like clam thing, it's like, imagine if I put like a big spoonful of mayonnaise in your mouth, and then in the middle of it's like some chewy piece of meat.
3: Oh, yeah. Like ocean. Yeah. Piece of the ocean.
1: Oh, that's weird.
5: Greg, you love mayonnaise.
1: I do love mayo, as do you.
5: Yeah.
1: But I don't know if I'd like it on a clam.
4: You must have the immune system of a superhero at this point.
2: You know the crazy part? I love mayonnaise. I just can't stand that.
1: That combo.
3: It's not supposed to go together. I mean, I've never seen, like, until your video, dude, I don't think I've ever seen that.
4: Yeah, hot mayonnaise.
3: All right, if you're just joining us, we're talking to Brandon. Brandon is the mullet review guy. He is going everywhere, stopping at every Chinese buffet he can until he gets food poisoning.
5: Uh-huh. All right.
3: I'm sure you've seen the videos. I see him on Instagram, at @mullet_review. I'm interested in the feedback that you've gotten. Have you gotten any feedback from one of these businesses, one of these buffets that you've gone to, positive or negative? Like, I'm sure some have seen a big boost in people coming in and checking it out. I'm sure others might have been like a little pissed.
4: Off, yeah.
3: Like maybe the place with all the flies.
2: So the one in Knoxville that I gave 5 stars to, they put my name on their chalkboard thing when you walk in.
3: Oh, nice.
1: That's cool.
2: That was pretty cool.
4: You were right.
2: Yeah, I had one in Indiana recently say, oh, we got good meatloaf. I was like, okay. I mean, they didn't have like a perfect score or anything. I was I mean, I don't even like meatloaf like that, but I hate that one.
3: I mean, Brandon, this is a great thing you got going on, man. This Chinese buffet review thing that you got going is huge. I think it's hilarious. Continued success to you. Are there any plans to, you know, maybe have some kind of merch, like we're Goonin' Boys t-shirts or things like that?
2: Yeah, I'm working on that now, actually. I'm probably trying to host like a lookalike contest here soon.
4: Oh, okay. Nice.
1: That's a good idea.
2: We're going to have a whole bunch of people here dressed up like me. I think it'd be good for Halloween. So we'll see what goes on.
3: That's going to be, that's going to be a big Halloween costume this year. Well, Brandon, the mullet review guy, in his quest to visit every Chinese buffet until he gets food poisoning. I mean, I'm just a fan, man. I like the channel. I love the videos. You got a great thing going. I think it's great when, you know, people just, you know, organically and by accident kind of find and hit on something like this. So I'm super, even though we've never met in person, I'm super happy for you. On TikTok, @MullyReview. On YouTube, Greg, it's @MulletReview69.
1: Nice.
3: Yeah, and on Instagram, @Mullet_review. It's Brandon, everybody.
5: Yeah.
3: I feel it, man. I know it's coming soon. You'll get that food poisoning you've been after.
2: Thank you
3: for joining us. Hey, before we let you go, can we get a good, like, we're gooning now, boys?
2: We're gooning now, boys.
3: There we go. Oh, yeah. Brandon, thank you so much for joining us, man. A thrill to have you on.
2: All right. Thanks, man.
3: I appreciate you.
4: Bye.
1: Thanks.
3: Dude, I'm telling you, I got so geeked up.
4: Dude, he's the best.
3: Jeff hit me up, says, hey, man, because I sent to Jeff. I said, hey, see if we can get this dude on. I love this guy. Yeah. I can't get enough of these videos.
4: Same. And we've seen like 100 of them, so I feel like we know him.
3: And then Jeff says, guess who we're talking to tomorrow?
4: Yeah. Right.
3: My hell yeah.
6: very, very, very nice and polite dude, man.
3: Super cool guy.
6: The interactions have been awesome.
4: And he does charity stuff. He's a cool guy.
3: Yeah. All right. Well, there's, and I never

0: knew his name.
1: Yeah, me either.
0: Brandon, the mullet review guy.
1: Yep.
0: Going to the Chinese buffets. We're going to take a quick break. We'll get some more Woody Show for you next. Hang on.
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1: I said before, there's a lot to be said about tradition. I could think about like a Christmas thing, is that my parents would always give us a new Christmas ornament on New Year's Eve to open.
2: On New Year's Eve?
3: Ew. Yeah, it was always
1: like
3: next year?
1: No, it was for like, so you would open it on Christmas Eve. And you put it on the tree.
2: Oh, Christmas.
3: Oh, you said New Year's Eve.
1: When I say New Year's, I'm sorry.
3: So you got to wait the whole year.
2: Wait, what? That's weird.
1: I'm sorry.
3: Okay, that's
1: broken,
3: very sweet.
1: Broken brain.
3: That's very sweet.
1: Yeah. Well, New Year's, it's a weird thing. My dad does this thing with the New Year's pretzel. Have you heard about that?
3: No.
2: Yeah. I've heard a lot of food stuff, but not a pretzel.
1: And it's not even like a pretzel. It's like this pastry. It's more like, you know, like a raspberry, like a, not a toaster strudel, but you know what I mean. Like one of those,
2: like a shortbread cookie.
3: A Danish?
2: Cookie?
1: Like a Danish.
2: Oh.
3: Like those Kringles?
1: Yes. Yeah. More, it's more like that, but it's the New Year's pretzel.
3: Never heard of it.
1: And it's like raspberry or, you know, one of the cherry or something like that.
2: Does he not know what a pretzel is?
1: No, but he didn't name it.
2: Oh.
1: It's not like, but that's weirdo. What it's known. And they sell these and they're not, it's weird. It's weird.
4: Yeah,
1: it's
4: like a thing. I'm seeing it.
1: Like a Western Pennsylvania, Pittsburgh is big on that. And it's supposed to be good luck.
2: Okay.
1: Yeah, I don't know. But tradition around here is on Fridays.
2: Yeah.
1: We collect these stories throughout the week and we present them to you in a format in a segment we call the Friday Fail Stories.

0: It's time, ladies and gentlemen, boys and girls. Let's do some Friday fail stories.
1: Yeah.
0: All these people thought they had the perfect plan, the plan that could never go wrong. But then somewhere along the line, it went from being a great idea to one big stinking mega uber ultra

0: Guy's strong. Strong.
1: That felt good.
0: In the wise words of Menace.
2: Oh, yeah. I like that.
0: I like it. I do like it. Fail story about this adult man who I guess never grew out of the whole prank call phase. And he was calling restaurants all over the country and placing these huge orders and sending them to random addresses.
3: I love that.
0: With payment due when the pizzas arrived.
3: Not that part.
0: So at the one restaurant alone, he ordered more than like 300 pizzas at once.
1: What?
0: And then left them stuck with about $10,000 worth of food. So the police, they eventually traced the calls back to this guy. Big comedy, huge funny. And they arrested him. They charged him with fraud. And because of the volume and the amount and the damages and the charges, he could be looking at 8 years in prison.
1: Oh my God.
2: Failed.
1: But I'm not blaming the victim. But doesn't the restaurant do a little digging?
0: Yeah, I would say I'm going to need payment up front for 300 pizzas. Yeah, well, I guess it was over the course of whatever. It was 300 pizzas.
1: It was like that night.
0: Yeah, from this one place.
1: That's crazy. Yeah.
0: 310. How come you guys don't sing the whole fail line together anymore? We just did. What do you think that was?
4: What?
3: Huh?
4: What?
0: Yeah, I don't. Yeah. What do you think we just did? All right. This next one is fail comment. It's a fail comment.
5: Yeah, right.
0: Yeah.
2: Fail.
0: Yeah, your comment failed. This next one is from Sicily, Greg, where this tourist from Kansas, Gina,
1: I'm listening,
0: was vacationing, decided to hike Mount Etna.
5: Never a good idea.
0: I know. Another person hiking. Anyway, Mount Etna has been active, and a lot of areas are currently closed to tourists. This guy didn't care. He wanted the full experience. He's like, I'm here from Kansas.
1: When am I going to see this again?
0: Yeah, so he crossed into this restricted area. Now, active volcanoes, if you remember from school and learning about this, they can create their own lightning during eruptions.
5: I did not know that.
0: Oh, you don't remember that? I always thought that was so cool. I'm like, I wish I had been kidding. Cool.
5: That's weird.
0: Yeah, so active volcanoes can create their own lightning during eruptions. And while he was hiking, the guy was struck by lightning. Rescue crews, they reached him. They airlifted him to the hospital, but he didn't make it, you guys.
1: No.
2: Failed.
0: Full experience. Pretty
5: no
0: good.
5: Sign is going to keep me off a volcano. Yeah.
0: And here, I'll give you one more. My favorite story of the week, this one. This guy woke up one day and he couldn't see out of one of his eyes.
1: Oh,
0: nothing.
1: No.
0: His name is Matthew Whalen, better known as King of Ink. He is Britain's most tattooed man. He has tattooed almost his entire body. Like, you guys see this guy, including his eyeballs.
1: Oh, gross. Oh, yeah.
0: He inked the whites of his eyes, and now he's blind in one eye. Look at this guy.
5: That is shocking.
1: That'll do it.
5: Oh, God.
0: Isn't that a cool look?
1: But it looks like he's super rolled around an old newspaper.
0: It's really cool.
5: Yeah, I bet he doesn't regret any of this.
0: Yeah, so the doctors, they diagnosed him with some condition I'm too stupid to pronounce, but basically it's inflammation inside the eye.
1: Mm.
0: And, but Matthew says he's not exactly sure what caused it.
1: Oh, yeah, it could be anything.
5: Total mystery. Must have been a dirty needle.
1: A voodoo.
0: What could that be, moron?
5: Voodoo.
0: So stupid.
2: Fail.
5: It's a curse.
0: And those right there, ladies and gentlemen, your Friday fail stories. We'll take the break. We'll come back. More Woody Show next. Hang on.
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0: 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It is Friday morning.
5: Yeah.
0: And time to see what's making news in Peterborough today. 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
16: The ice is back at the Ennismore Community Center following a major arena renewal project. Selwyn Township officially celebrated the reopening Thursday after replacing the rink's 54-year-old concrete slab floor, refrigeration piping, and the ice rink chiller. The Ontario government committed more than $931,000 towards the project, with additional support coming from Hydro One. A $16,000 grant is helping expand music education at St. Paul Catholic Elementary School in Lakefield. Music Counts funding will now pay for new instruments and materials, storage, and a music program subscription covering the school this year and next. A Canadian awards program is helping connect young women with opportunities in computing and technology. Wendy Powley, a retired university computer science professor, is involved with the Canadian NCWIT Aspirations in Computing Awards. She says applications for the awards close October 27th. Last night, the Peets beat the Sting 7-4. That's what's up, Peterborough. I'm Matt on Freak 90.5 and everywhere on the iHeartRadio app.
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1: You didn't get an allowance? 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You could just spend whatever you wanted?
2: Yeah, but I also wasn't like, I wasn't going shopping and stuff, but if I went to the movies, I'd be like, Dad, I'm going to the movies. He's like, that's fine, take the card.
3: I know, I hear

0: 877-44-WOODY is the phone number. 877-44-WOODY. Seabass, explain the way the DUIQ works, please.
1: I find someone very drunk and ask them very easy trivia questions. So then the game is not for you to answer trivia questions. The game is this drunk person going to be so drunk that they can't answer these otherwise obvious questions? If you can guess whether they get it right, two times out of three, you are the winner.
0: All right, let's say hi to our contestants. Say hi to Mark. What's good, Mark?
2: Hey, Woody.
0: Hey. All right, so we're going to play the DUIQ before we get to the questions that count toward you winning a prize. We're going to get to know this drunk a little bit better. And who is this Seabass?
1: This is just one of the Juggalos. This is in honor of last weekend being the gathering of the Juggalos. This is a drunk Juggalo I happened upon. I didn't get his name. All right. And he is lamenting how, yes, he's drunk, but man, he wishes he could get mega high too.
3: Oh, I hate that.
1: But he can't because of his job.
4: Is he okay? Oh, he's just coughing. That's
5: all right. How about Ryder Green?
6: They've got edibles. I can't take THC.
4: Hmm. Oh, really?
6: No, I've got a real job.
4: Oh, I hear what you're saying.
6: I've got all this beautiful... this beautiful marijuana. Mm. And I've got all this beautiful dabs. Oh. And I've got all this beautiful wax.
4: Tempting you.
6: And all that shit right in front of me available for consumption.
1: No.
6: And I can't do it.
4: Someday, when you're retired, right?
6: I'm either going to retire or die.
7: Let's decide.
0: Most I mean, you die. Can do both.
7: Yeah.
0: Right. You can retire and then die.
3: I'm just impressed he has a job.
1: Yeah, a juggalo with a job.
3: He has a job?
1: Not only a job, but a job that drug tests.
3: What?
8: Wow, yeah. Not a good idea.
0: Hey, fun fact, or not so fun fact, everybody who retires ends up dying.
3: Yeah. 100%.
7: I think it's caused.
0: 100%.
7: It's caused by
8: retirement. Don't they say, like, within 6 years, too? That sucks.
0: That part I don't know.
3: Oh, God, that's
0: But everybody who has ever retired...
3: Uh-huh.
0: Eventually has died.
3: Weird.
0: Isn't that crazy?
3: No way.
0: Yeah. All right. So, Mark, you ready for the questions?
2: Yeah, I'm ready.
0: DUIQ, question number one.
4: Jackie Robinson played on what major league team?
3: Triple no.
0: All right. Jackie Robinson played on which major league team?
1: Now, you might say, well, they have a Jackie Robinson Day every year, and technically everybody's wears number Jackie Robinson.
3: Yep.
1: 42.
3: 69.
0: No, 42. No for the Juggalo. Yes for Sammy, no for Menace.
3: Maybe Sammy knows.
7: Yeah, I agree. I think
0: Sammy knows more about sports.
7: Yeah, and then no to the gentleman.
3: Okay, you swayed me. Yes to Sammy, no to Menace, no to... What's his... Oh, we don't know.
7: Juggalo.
0: Juggalo. All right, Mark, what do you think? Yes or no?
2: No.
0: No. All right, question number one, DUIQ.
4: Jackie Robinson played on what major league team?
0: Menace.
8: Dodgers.
0: Sammy.
7: Dodgers.
0: Dodgers is correct.
1: Wow.
8: Yeah.
3: Look at that.
1: Also for the Kansas City Monarchs.
7: That's right. The Negro League.
0: All right. Well, let's see if the Juggalo got the question right. And let's see if Mark is on the board here on the DUIQ.
4: Jackie Robinson played on what major league team?
6: Jackie Robinson. It was the Chicago motherfucker.
4: Are you a fan of the Chicago mother effers?
6: Chicago White Sox.
0: Oh. No, not the answer, but Mark, congratulations.
3: Good job, Mark.
0: Mm-hmm. You were on the board. You got your first point here in this round of the DUIQ. It's question number two.
4: According to the phrase, there's a what born every minute.
0: All right.
1: The original one. There's been 1,000 different bastardized versions of this, but the old P.T. Barnum.
7: Yeah.
0: Right.
1: That might be apocryphal.
0: Okay.
7: No, it's attributed to him.
8: You've said two words so far. I have no idea. I'm going to have to look up later.
4: According to the phrase, there's a what born every minute.
0: All right. Let's see. What do you think, Greg?
3: I think yes to Menace. Okay, now I'm going to cheat and look at Sammy.
0: Yeah. Yes to Menace, no to Sammy.
3: I usually don't look. Yeah,
0: no to the Juggalo.
3: There you go. That.
7: Same. Menace knows it. The other two, not so much.
0: All right. Mark, what do you think?
2: Definitely not.
0: Definitely not. Question number two.
4: According to the phrase, there's a what born every minute?
0: Sammy Marino.
7: Consumer?
0: A consumer.
7: Okay. Hmm.
0: All right. All right. Menace.
8: A sucker.
1: Menace. How'd you know that?
8: It's just, I don't know. I know it.
1: Which is the argument we always give you when you say,
8: how do
1: you
8: know that? What I know. I think it's a song.
0: Right. All right. Well, Mark guessed that the Juggalo would not get this one right, and if that's the case, he'll be the winner on this round of the DUIQ.
4: According to the phrase, there's a what born every minute?
6: A killer.
0: A juggalo. A juggalo.
8: Yeah, no, that's not the answer either.
5: Oh, yeah.
0: All right, Mark, congratulations. You are the winner on the DUIQ.
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9: 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You can find our question of the day there. And the question, is there something you found in a hotel room and decided that, hey, you know what? This needs to come home with me.
11: Oh, interesting.
9: Towels.
12: This is mine now.
9: Toiletries, things like that. Greg, somebody did tell us last time you brought up that that luggage rack thing.
12: Yes.
9: Yeah. On the show, you said, oh, I thought that was only for hotels.
12: Yeah.
9: This person said, I thought the same thing, which is why I stole one.
12: Oh.
11: How do you get that out of the room?
9: Because they wanted to have it. Well,
12: wow.
9: You just load it up on the cart with all your other crap.
12: They're not, yeah. Menace owns one. I'm jealous.
13: I own multiple, Greg.
9: Yeah, we own them, too. We have a couple in the guest room.
11: Wow.
12: See? It's so cool.
9: Let us know. 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
0: Well, that's going to do it for this hour. That's going to do it for today's show. That's it for the week, everybody.
2: Yes. Yeah.
0: It's time for the weekend.
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0: 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You can find it on the After Hours voicemail. That number is 877-44-WOODY. 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
2: Yeah.
0: Get that podcast wherever you find your favorite podcast. Back next week with an all-new show. Anything you got for us between now and then, leave on the After Hours voicemail or, you know, get through us on the email, email at thewoodyshow.com. Mm-hmm. Plenty of ways to do that. Greg Gorey.
4: Yes.
0: Parting words of wisdom, please.
4: Yes, somebody in prison right now is trading their butt for some ramen, so your day isn't that bad.
0: Yeah.
2: That's a good point.
0: Unless, of course, you like butt stuff more than you like ramen.
2: That's true.
4: Then it's a win-win.
0: Yeah, then everybody wins. Yeah.
4: Then you're having an awesome day.
0: Greg, once again, my whole new thing of like trying to find a silver lining and everything. You know?
4: That's true.
2: Really
4: good
2: at it.
4: Butt stuff and ramen.
0: Yeah, maybe you like butt stuff better than ramen. All right, thank you very much, Greg Gorey.
4: Yeah, Woody.
0: Thank you so much for giving The Woody Show some of your valuable time this week. You know, we love and appreciate you for that. The rest of you guys can suck it. Catch you back here on Monday. Have a great weekend. SMD double M.
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0: so good.
1: Oh, it is so good. Fired Up Friday. It is Reed checking inside the Pet Supply Warehouse studio. Not only is it Friday, but man, what a weekend we got. Sunshine, 20 degrees today, 21 tomorrow, 22 for Sunday. A little cool 8 degrees right now. And how awesome is it to have Adam Novotny back in the Peterborough Pizza lineup? Last night, he returned 2 goals, 2 assists, and the Petes won 7-4 over the Sting at the Memorial Center. Carson Cameron, he also scored twice, and all in all, just a great night last night for the Petes. They are back at it again tonight in Brantford. Don't forget, you can catch all the action right here with your Peterborough Petes Kia Hockey. Stu Kern has got the voice on the radio doing the play-by-play, and we'll also give you a chance to win tickets when you listen to Pete's Games on Freak, thanks to Joanne's Place Health Foods.

It is Linkin Park and One Step Closer. Their live album, Unshattered, is out today. It all ties into the documentary, also Unshattered. Never seen Linkin Park live, but speaking of live music, I'm doing double duty right now. I'm going to be honest with you. I'm in the queue with Ticketmaster to get Metallica tickets. Metallica in Buffalo. They announced some extra dates as part of their tour, and so I'm keeping my fingers crossed. And also, you know, it's like, how expensive are they going to be? That's another big thing, but I'll keep you posted. Black Keys, howling for you, Freak 90.5.

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2: 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A $16,000 grant is helping expand music education at St. Paul Catholic Elementary School in Lakefield. 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A Canadian awards program is helping connect young women with opportunities in computing and technology. Wendy Powley, a retired university computer science professor, is involved with the Canadian NCWIT Aspirations in Computing Awards. She says applications for the awards close October 27th. Last night, the Peets beat the Sting 7-4. That's what's up, Peterborough. 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

With you on a fired up Friday, I'm hanging out inside the Pet Supply Warehouse studio. Gorgeous outside all weekend in Peterborough. Get out there, enjoy some of that sunshine. And I don't want to rush the weekend, but on Monday, I'm pretty excited for something that will be happening here. Shufflebox begins on Monday. 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

We've got the Freak 90.5 hat trick giveaway. It is Leafs in Ottawa, January the 20th. It's $500 in spending cash and a Freak 90.5 branded hoodie. You got to correctly answer the Battle of Ontario trivia question, and it's a different one each and every day, Monday to Friday. 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And your Friday question is, who was the first captain of the modern Ottawa Senators? Who was the first captain of the modern Ottawa Senators? 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Enter your answer there correctly to get yourself qualified to win that prize. And a big thanks to Popeye Supplements Peterborough, high protein soft serve shakes, half price for the

Hopefully your Friday morning is going well. My name is Reed. 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I am going through it right now. 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

If you're one of the 47.3 million people with access to a smart speaker and are freaked out that there are 47.3 million people with a smart speaker, ask it to play Freak 90.5 on the iHeartRadio app. So-

It is a Facebook marketplace situation. I'm pretty sure everybody goes through when they're selling something. I'm going through it right now, and I'm not exactly too sure how to handle the situation. Freak 90.5, it's Reed. I'm selling something right now, and I've got a message from a potential buyer. But I got the predetermined generic question, you know, like, hi, is this still available? That doesn't really concern me too much. I know people sometimes just want to, you know, fire it off really quickly. They don't feel like typing things. So you get that all the time. That's okay. What does concern me is the no picture. So there's no picture, no profile picture at all from this potential buyer. And not only that, if you go to their profile, it's a newly created account. Like it says, new account 2026, no picture. What do you do in that situation? Do you bother replying? I don't know if there's any risk of any of my information being unveiled to anyone just by replying, or do you ignore it? That's just what I'm going through right now, because I get it, I guess, right? If you are looking to buy something on Facebook Marketplace, maybe you don't want the seller to know anything about you, so you create an account just to do your Facebook Marketplace shopping. I guess I can get that, but there's something weird about not having a picture and a newly created account that has me not really wanting to reply and then potentially losing out on a sale. So let me know what you do if you're in that situation. 705-874-9050.

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1: The ice is back at the Ennismore Community Center following a major arena renewal project. Selwyn Township officially celebrated the reopening Thursday after replacing the rink's 54-year-old concrete slab floor, refrigeration piping, and the ice rink chiller. The Ontario government committed more than $931,000 towards the project, with additional support coming from Hydro One. A $16,000 grant is helping expand music education at St. Paul Catholic Elementary School in Lakefield. Music Counts funding will now pay for new instruments and materials, storage, and a music program subscription covering the school this year and next. A Canadian awards program is helping connect young women with opportunities in computing and technology. Wendy Powley, a retired university computer science professor, is involved with the Canadian NCWIT Aspirations in Computing Awards. She says applications for the awards close October 27th. Last night, the Peets beat the Sting 7-4. That's what's up, Peterborough. I'm Matt on Freak 90.5 and everywhere on the iHeartRadio app.
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My name is Reed. Getting set to check out. Enjoy your weekend. Sunshine, highs in the low 20s. Perfect fall weather all weekend long. Don't forget the hat trick giveaway continues here on Freak 90.5. You and a friend could be off to the Battle of Ontario. Leafs in Ottawa, January the 20th. We've got tickets to that game. We've got $500 spending cash and a Freak 90.5 branded hoodie. If you missed the question I gave out earlier, the trivia question, it'll be back again with Ben at 1:10, then 4:10, 6:10, and 8:10. It changes every day, but we give it to you multiple times throughout the day to make sure you don't miss it and that you get it in the answer correctly at ptbotoday.ca. Before I go, I mentioned last hour, I was kind of doing double duty. Tickets to see Metallica in Buffalo for next June went on sale at 10 o'clock this morning, the general public sale anyway, and I was in the queue to get tickets. I'm happy to say I pulled the trigger. Not too bad either. A couple hundred dollars U.S. I've seen them before. They always put on a great show, but I'm bringing my buddy who has never seen them before, so I'm looking forward to that. It's a ways away, but yeah, I got my Metallica tickets. So let's do Enter Sandman as I leave you for a Fired Up Friday. Freak 90.5. See ya.

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1: Well, happy Friday to you out there. Coming up on today's show, we'll have an update on possible strike action by local paramedics. If you're a fan of Degrassi, you're not going to want to miss some comments made by the former Joey Jeremiah to our very own Graham Elliott. And it's a Peterborough Kia Pete's game night. We'll have thoughts on the Pete's and Brantford. All of that and more coming up.
0: Find more details at ptbotoday.ca.

Hope your Friday's going well. Hey there, it is Jordan hanging out with you. And over the next hour, we're going to go over all the hottest topics of conversation from around Peterborough and the Kawarthas. Let's look at the big three local news stories we are following. A near unanimous strike vote has been delivered by Peterborough City County Paramedics. According to QP Local 4911, 185 members voted in favor and two opposed, resulting in a

0: 99% strike mandate. Bargaining between the two sides expected to resume on October the 6th. Ontario's education minister says the latest EQAO results show improvement in math across grades 3, 6, and 9. Paul Calandra says nearly 9 in 10 grade 6 students met the provincial standard in reading and writing, but he does acknowledge there remains a gap. If you want more details, ptbotoday.ca. And complaints about speeding near Airport and Beardsmore roads led to an impaired driving arrest. Police say back on Thursday night, an officer pulled over a vehicle traveling 76 kilometers an hour in the posted 50. During the stop, the officers noticed signs of impairment and open alcohol inside the vehicle. Those are the big three local stories we are following on this September the 25th. Coming up, we're going to take a trip down memory lane with one of the stars of Degrassi.
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0: 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Here's what's happening in Peterborough.
1: I have never seen a story that has made our very own Graham Elliott more excited than one of the interviews that he did this week. And it was with Pat Mastriani, who played Joey Jeremiah in Degrassi Junior High and Degrassi High. There's a special event coming up on October the 3rd, and it's at St. Peter Catholic Secondary School, and tickets are now open. It's going to include a Q&A as well as a screening of the School's Out movie from 1992. Now, Jeremiah says that it's always fun to take a trip down memory lane.
2: As a role model to young people, I know Degrassi meant a lot to so many. It is my legacy. I don't have kids. So, you know, for me, Degrassi is what I think I'll be remembered most for in my career, but also in my life. And I just love the emotion that I get from people when they come up to me or Stacy and share their stories with us. And they share a lot of personal details, you know, how the show really helped them get through a difficult time. So by doing these appearances, we get to say, hey, you know what, we all made it through. You know, there's still difficult times, but we've made it through the difficult teenage years, and we celebrate that. We celebrate the legacy of Degrassi, and at the end of the day, we're just grateful that people still remember us.
1: Should be a lot of fun, and tickets can be purchased through a link on our website, ptbotoday.ca. Coming up this weekend's a big one for Ontario SPCAs. I'll tell you why.

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1: The Ontario SPCA and Humane Society Animal Centers right across the province are offering specials on adoptions of adult dogs and cats this weekend. We had the opportunity to catch up with Community Outreach Coordinator Caitlin Stoyadinov, who gave us details.
2: All of our animal centers across the province will be celebrating our fall adoption days. It will be a reduction in adoption fees for adult cats and dogs by 15%.
1: She adds that the adoption process is going to remain exactly the same as their normal days of operation, but it could be a unique opportunity if somebody's looking to add a furry friend. If you want more details, ptbotoday.ca. Coming up, I'll have details on this weekend's Ovarian Cancer Walk of Hope.
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0: a date night in Toronto. 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
2: The ice is back at the Ennismore Community Center following a major arena renewal project. Selwyn Township officially celebrated the reopening Thursday after replacing the rink's 54-year-old concrete slab floor, refrigeration piping, and the ice rink chiller. The Ontario government committed more than $931,000 towards the project, with additional support coming from Hydro One. A $16,000 grant is helping expand music education at St. Paul Catholic Elementary School in Lakefield. Music Counts funding will now pay for new instruments and materials, storage, and a music program subscription covering the school this year and next. A Canadian awards program is helping connect young women with opportunities in computing and technology. Wendy Powley, a retired university computer science professor, is involved with the Canadian NCWIT Aspirations in Computing Awards. She says applications for the awards close October 27th. Last night, the Peets beat the Sting 7-4. That's what's up, Peterborough. I'm Matt on Freak 90.5 and everywhere on the iHeartRadio app.
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0: reminder coming up this weekend, Peterborough's Walk of Hope for Ovarian Cancer Research and Awareness is on. It will take place at Nichols Oval Park on Sunday. Registration is at 10 a.m. with opening ceremonies at 11. If you want more details on what's going on this weekend, should be a fun one. Weather looking great. You can visit our website, ptbotoday.ca. It's a Peterborough Kia Pete's game night. Peterborough hits the road to take on Brantford. Our very own Stu Kernan, he'll have the call for you beginning at 7 o'clock. I hope you have an absolutely fantastic weekend, and we'll chat again on Monday. 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

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It's been a little bit of a trickier trivia question for you today. 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And I say tricky. Your trivia question today is, who was the first captain of the modern Ottawa Senators? Who was the first captain of the modern Ottawa Senators? 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The next question at 4:10 this afternoon.

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It's not very often where you think to yourself, you know what, I'd be willing to go into my wallet and pay this fine for somebody else because I think the charge is so ridiculous. But that might be the reaction that you have to the story that I tell you in 13 minutes on Freak 90.5.

It's a strange feeling when you're upset to learn that a millionaire has received a small fine. Freak 90.5. It's been the NFL has dished out a fine to Kyle Juszczyk of the San Francisco 49ers because they didn't like his touchdown celebration last week. They say in a statement, "Your imitation of chugging a beer constituted an offensive demonstration and could reasonably be construed as being in poor taste." So they hit him with just about $15,000. Here's the thing. If you look at photos, if you look at videos of what Kyle did, he just celebrates by miming having a drink. I don't know where the NFL got it in their heads that this was definitely a beer. It's not like Kyle is stumbling all over the place or acting like he's drunk or something. He just tips a mime glass into his mouth. How do they know what is in his mime drink? It's one of the weirdest finds I've ever seen passed out in sports. Have a look at the photos and see if you can tell if Kyle is miming a beer specifically.

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1: The ice is back at the Ennismore Community Center following a major arena renewal project. Selwyn Township officially celebrated the reopening Thursday after replacing the rink's 54-year-old concrete slab floor, refrigeration piping, and the ice rink chiller. The Ontario government committed more than $931,000 towards the project, with additional support coming from Hydro One. A $16,000 grant is helping expand music education at St. Paul Catholic Elementary School in Lakefield. Music Counts funding will now pay for new instruments and materials, storage, and a music program subscription covering the school this year and next. A Canadian awards program is helping connect young women with opportunities in computing and technology. Wendy Powley, a retired university computer science professor, is involved with the Canadian NCWIT Aspirations in Computing Awards. She says applications for the awards close October 27th. Last night, the Peets beat the Sting 7-4. That's what's up, Peterborough. I'm Matt on Freak 90.5 and everywhere on the iHeartRadio app.
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Great to see Adam Novotny back in the lineup for the Peterborough Petes last night after spending time with the Vancouver Canucks. 4 points. Peterborough beat Sarnia 7-4. You can catch all of the Petes games here on Freak 90.5. Peterborough Kia Petes Hockey.

0: don't really know what's involved with it. Freak 90.5. It's Ben. If you've ever thought about becoming a volunteer firefighter, but you don't really know what training you need, what the job involves, they are looking for them right now in Selwyn Township, and they're having an info session. The Selwyn Township Fire Department, 1 week from today, 7 to 9 p.m. at Fire Hall Number 1 on Ward Street. So if you've ever kicked around the idea of becoming a volunteer firefighter, it's a good place to get caught up on that. I was invited to do like a media session for the FireFit Challenge a few years ago now, but I walked away from that with just even more respect than I already had for firefighters. Even just putting the firefighter equipment on, forget doing the actual obstacles, just putting that weight on you was more than I was used to carrying around. I could barely do that, so hats off to firefighters everywhere. And if you are interested in becoming a volunteer firefighter in Selwyn Township, 1 week from today, they are having that info session at Fire Hall Number 1.
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0: This is one of those news bits where you think to yourself, how did this not already happen? Freak 90.5. It's Ben. Tomorrow in Toronto at Massey Hall, it's the Canadian Songwriters Hall of Fame induction ceremony. And the Tragically Hip are finally going in. But the one thing that stood out to me when I saw the lineup was who is doing the inducting for the Hip. It's going to be Bruce McCullough from Kids in the Hall and actor Jay Baruchel. Not that I'm sure they're both really big fans of the band. They've both been featured in documentaries about the Hip before, commenting on them. But when you think of people that have been along for the ride with the Hip the whole way, I guess other names just kind of came to mind. I'm a little bit surprised Dan Aykroyd from their hometown of Kingston maybe isn't involved in inducting the Tragically Hip in some way. You think back to when they were on Saturday Night Live years ago. He was the one who introduced them. George Strombolopoulos is maybe another one. He will be at the ceremony, but he won't be inducting the Hip. But George seems like a guy that would have interviewed them a bunch of times over the year at different points in their career. Or I'll throw one at a left field. Willie Nelson. Who has brought more attention to Willie Nelson than the Tragically Hip and that one line from Bob Cajun? Is he around? Could he have inducted the Tragically Hip? But either way, I'm sure it's going to be great. I'm sure Bruce and Jay Baruchel are going to do a great job inducting the Tragically Hip into the Canadian Songwriters Hall of Fame tomorrow. And we will start the next hour with some Hip on Freak 90.5. The Great Canadian Getaway!
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Maybe it's been a really busy week, and here you are at the end of it. 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

Freak 90.5, it's Emily. Well, if you were wondering what you could do in Peterborough, I'll have all of it coming up. Right now, though, it's The Clash

0: feel-good stories, the newsmakers of Peterborough. 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
1: Let's take a look at things to do in Peterborough tonight. There's a few things you can do. You can head to the Lakefield Legion for Dance the Night Away. That's at 7 o'clock. It's a night of music and fundraising. Also, too, there is the Theater on King Street presents Are We Sleeping? That showtime is also 7. We'll also have more Peterborough Kia Pete's Hockey here on your radio. 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

In case you missed it, there's more than one way for you to win tickets to go see the Leafs. We are going to tell you more details on that right now, though. It's Moist.

0: Freak 90.5. Hey there, it is Emily. Another chance for you to win some Sens tickets with the Leafs. You can see them in Toronto, though, this time. And we're going to hook you up with a stay at the Royal York. And on top of that, $500 cash. Because you know what? We want to make sure you can buy yourself a nice brand new jersey. Maybe you want to treat yourself to a nice dinner in Toronto. That is what the Great Canadian Getaway is all about. This is an exclusive Toronto getaway that you don't want to miss. And the kicker here is you actually have to go to some local places for you to go and enter to win. That's right. There are six places in and around Peterborough that you have to go to, give a visit, scan that QR code, and you're entered to win. We got details, though, next on the one location you can go and visit.
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Coming up, Thrift-a-ween, what is that? I am deeming that as something this year. Plus, we are going to be taking a look back in time in Peterborough.

Freak 90.5, it's Emily. Don't forget, it is the hat trick giveaway. We got your daily question of the day. Thanks to our friends at Popeye Supplements, Peterborough, high protein soft serve shakes, half price for the month of September. And today's question is, what is the first captain of the modern Ottawa Senators? Who was the first captain of the modern Ottawa Senators? You can answer that now at ptbotoday.ca. Coming up, what is Thriftoween? It's a trend I think we should start this year. Here's the glorious

Freak 90.5, it is Emily. Well, I am deeming this Halloween thrift-o-ween, and that is because of the ever-growing use of secondhand stores here in Canada. Now, North Americans actually interact with thrift stores more than ever. 90% of us do, and that is because we either are donating, shopping, or both. Gen Z and other generations are starting to shop secondhand more than ever. Of course, that helps with the pocketbook, but that also is helping our environment. And it got me thinking, why not go and lean on doing more of a thrift-a-ween, where you make your Halloween costume out of things that you thrift. And you can find some pretty cool stuff for certain costumes as well. In fact, 52 to 60% of people actually do a DIY costume because of cost as well. So, thrift-a-ween. Where is the best place to go and get some pieces for Halloween and maybe get

0: together a costume. 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

Freak 90.5. Well, we are taking a look at Thrift-O-Ween, and I wanted to know some secondhand places to get some pieces together for my Halloween costume. Jody texted in and said that she loves the Mission Thrift Store in Lindsay. Some other places that have been texted in, Talzi Thrift Store, Restore Thrift Shop, Niche, just to name a few. What are your other go-to places for secondhand shopping? Let me know over at 705-874-9050. Coming up, we're taking a look back in time. It is Friday night. We have 20 bucks. It's the 90s. What do we do? Where are you going first in 1999 Peterborough Friday night? Well, we're going to chat about that coming up. Here's Tegan and Sarah.

0: Let's set the scene. It's Friday night. It's 1999 in Peterborough. You got $20 burning in your pocket. What are you going to do? Lisa says a Parkland variety store for dill pickle lay chips. Then she's going to go over and rent a couple movies. Kevin says pig ears, $20 tray. A couple other people mentioning pig ear. Chopper Fields as well, or sorry, Copper Fields. And then we got Darren saying skateboarding at Del Quarry Park, then grabbing a slice of pizza at Pizza Pizza. Then after that, Ted's place to rent some games, then to his buddies. Jerry's quick check before we chill and game. And then we got Jen saying up water in downtown and down George. Then we also have people saying Blockbuster, of course, Clancy's, the corner store to load up on candy and rent some movies. We have Andrew, Video 99 for a couple movie rentals, LCBO for a $10 six-pack. Imagine six-packs for $10 these days. I mean, come on. Cameron says to invest $20 into Apple. LOL, I love it. Crystal, the White House, Blockbuster, Video 99. That seems to be a popular one. What would you do? It's Peterborough, 1999. It's Friday night, $20 in your pocket. Where are you going? What are you spending that $20 on first? 705-874-9050.
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We were just feeling really nostalgic with our 1999 throwback in Peterborough. Well, I'm about to make you feel old because these have been in use for 44 years. We're going to chat about that coming up after 5 o'clock.

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It is another Peterborough Kia Pete's game night tonight. 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

0: The home of your Peterborough Petes. 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
1: The Petes on the road tonight to face the Bulldogs in Brantford. 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The Maroon and White hope to carry the momentum of last night's 7-4 win over Sarnia into tonight. Adam Novotny leading the way with 2 goals and 2 assists in his first game back from Vancouver. Cooper Dennis also had a big night with 1 goal and 2 assists as the former Bulldog returns to Brantford, where he scored 34 goals last season. The opposition tonight, the Brantford Bulldogs, they're coming off a 48-win, 106-point season last year. They went all in but fell short in the Eastern Conference Final to Barrie. This year, the Dogs have revamped their lineup with more than 15 new faces. Still to come on our pregame show, we'll hear from Pete's forward Cooper Dennis. He talks about his short time as a Peterborough Pete and his return to Brantford. We also hear from Pete's head coach Rob Wilson on tonight's edition of the Coaches Show. Peterborough Kia Pete's Hockey. We're live on Freak 90.5.
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1: Stu Kernan back on the Pete's pregame show. Tonight's Pete's Player Spotlight is on one of the newcomers in the lineup for the Pete's this season, Cooper Dennis, picked up in an offseason trade with the Brantford Bulldogs. Lots to talk about, but quickly, just your thoughts about becoming a Peterborough Pete and how it's been so far.
5: Yeah, so far it's been great. The team has welcomed me in amazingly, so I'm just excited to be here, and it's been a great start so far.
1: Now, what were your thoughts when you heard about the trade in the summer?
5: Yeah, I didn't really know too much about Peterborough. I know it's the longest-lasting team in the league so far, and I was just excited to be a part of it.
1: Now, obviously, last year you were on a pretty stacked team in Brantford. Things didn't go as the team had hoped, but obviously your first year in the Ontario Hockey League, obviously playing with a team like that and the way you produced, things fit in pretty well for you?
5: Yeah, I thought things went really well. You know, there's a lot of stuff that could have been fixed for me. I think there's a lot of stuff in my game that could get better, and I think that Brantford did a great job with helping me, you know, develop, and I think that Peterborough is going to do a great job helping me develop here too.
1: Now, your first year in the OHL last year, what were you hoping, you know, to accomplish as far as your game was concerned?
5: Yeah, I mean, just all the little things, playing hockey the right way, you know, obviously helping my team win. I think that's the biggest thing, playing hockey. I mean, wins is the biggest thing, and I think that if I can help my team get wins, that's the biggest part.
1: Now, you're a commit to Michigan NCAA next year. Did you think that the OHL was a good route for you to go?
5: Yeah, absolutely. I played in Dubuque in the USHL before I came to Brantford last year. And as you know, like there was a whole rule change. You couldn't play in the OHL. And once that rule opened up, I thought it was a great option for me. You know, I think it's the best league in the world for development and for hockey players of this age. So for me, it was a no-brainer.
1: Now, being an American, has it always been something that you did want to go to school at some point?
5: Yeah, I think for me and my family, school is always a big thing. You know, getting your degree, plans after hockey, I think that's a big part of, you know, your life, I think. And being able to do both in the OHL and to go to school was a no-brainer for me.
1: Now, since you've been here with Peterborough, you've had a chance now to kind of mesh with some of the guys. You've had some good results so far. You got your first goal as a Pete last night. What do you think about what you're seeing from this group?
5: Yeah, we have a lot of talent, you know, all the way from all of our forwards up to our D and our goalies. I think we have a really strong team. I think if we keep playing the way we did last night, we should have a lot of success.
1: Obviously, having Adam Novotny back is a big plus for this hockey club. You guys seem to have chemistry right off the bat.
5: Yeah, he's obviously a really gifted hockey player. It was great to play with him last night. First game together, obviously, so there's some stuff we can work on. I think that once we kind of figure it out and play together more, we're going to be unstoppable.
1: Just before I let you go, like to always find out a little bit about, introduce yourself to the Peterborough Petes fans, a little bit about your background, where you grew up, and where you played some of your hockey before you came to the OHL.
5: Yeah, I'm from Ithaca, New York, so I played youth hockey growing up there. I've kind of been all over the place. I played in Syracuse for years, Rochester. Played in Rochester a lot of my life, went to an academy up there, and then after that I went to Long Island for hockey. I was in Dubuque in the USHL, which is in Iowa, and then obviously with Brantford last year. So I've been all around USA and all around Canada. So it's been a long path, and I'm excited to be where I am right now.
1: Now, as far as your game is concerned, do you pattern your game after anybody?
5: I try to be like all the smaller players in the NHL, you know, Stankoven, Caulfield. I try to model my game after all those guys, really hard workers, goal scorers. So, you know, I think if I can keep playing like those guys, I'll have a lot of success.
1: And I guess just finally, you're going back to Brantford here tonight for the first time as a member of the other team. What are your thoughts?
5: I'm super excited about it. I love playing in Brantford. It's a great crowd over there. I'm excited for what comes. Hopefully we can sneak out a win.
1: All right, thanks for this. Good luck tonight and the rest of the season.
5: Thank you.
1: 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Joined now by the head coach of the Peterborough Petes, Rob Wilson. And Coach, you get that first win and you get it out of the way and now you move forward. But it was a big win for the club last night.
6: Well, it's just important to get the season, you know, started, really. Played well last week and Thursday night, and we, you know, had almost 50 shots and we didn't capitalize like we did last night. We needed an outburst like we did last Thursday, and we would have won the hockey game. The difference was last night we extended the lead. You know, and when you have, you know, a good time of possession or a good time of chances or breakaways or whatever, you got to extend your lead, and we did that last night.
1: Well, you couldn't have written the script any better with the, you know, Adam Novotny coming back to the hockey club. He came up big like you expect him to do.
6: Well, he's one of the marquee players in the league, and you know, he's a first-round NHL pick. People can't forget that. And as I've said many times, I think Vancouver got a steal where they got him, and we're happy about it. So, you know, it's Vancouver's a great market, and I think he's going to do great there. But for me, he's going to be a guy that's going to be counted upon, play in all situations. He's going to be, as you see, he's wearing a letter, well-deserved letter. That's not because of his play. That's because of his leadership, his person, his people skills, how much he means to his teammates and what a good human he is. So he's a big part of our group.
1: Obviously, you're going to be depending on him quite a bit, but are you hoping the other guys kind of see what he does and maybe they catch fire as well?
6: Oh yeah, I mean, you know, you take the best player of every team out of the lineup, you know, and on a lot of nights, Adam's going to be our best player, right? He's just, like I said, he's a first-round NHL pick. You take him out of the lineup of every team, it hurts. When he's in our lineup, he's going to make everyone around him better.
1: Now you look, not just Novotny last night, but you had a number of guys that stepped up. Carson Cameron had a big night. Cooper Dennis continues to perform well. So, you know, things slowly shaping up for the team.
6: Yeah, you know what? It's so early. We're just trying to get our feet wet. We're not really worried about what's happening around the league or with anybody else. We're just concerned about us. And we're seeing some real good progress with structure and systems over the last couple of weeks. A long, long way to go. But we see some stuff that we like, and we got a lot of returning guys to help the new guys that have come in. You know, we picked up free agents like James McMurray and Mason Minsky and these guys, and they've come in and really fit into the group and doing a good job. You know, I thought Jimmer and Franer last night were excellent. I thought they had great games, and they led, and they played such a good game inside of our game of what we want to do, that they were very impressive.
1: Goaltending, nice to see Owen Nelson get that first OHL victory again. He came up big for you last night.
6: Well, he played very well in Sudbury, and we didn't. And he gave us a chance to come back in that game. And then last night, you know, when the game was tilted in their favor in the first 8 to 10 minutes, he kept our heads above water, and then we got our feet going, and we looked for me, we looked like a team that had been working on stuff all week, and we looked like we're doing more thinking than reacting. And and then we finally got going, and Nelly gave us that opportunity.
1: And I guess just finally here tonight in Brantford, a new look Bulldogs team, almost a completely revamped lineup. What do you know about this team?
6: I heard they're pretty good. They picked up some good free agents. It's a different market now, right? It's a different market, and they've gone out. They're going to have a few guys left from last year that knows how to play a certain way, and in their mind, they probably felt disappointed last year. You know, they were a marquee team, and they were a team that everyone expected to be right there, if not winning it, with Kitchener. And Barry did an unbelievable job, who I thought was a really good team, too, and probably heavier. And they got to the final. But they were a very, very good team, Brantford, last year. So you'll have guys feeling that. They'll want to, have success this year and not sit there. You know, if you remember after the year we once do, we were pretty good at the start of the year until we made a lot of trades, right? That happens to a lot of teams. You're still going to be okay, and then you make a decision which way you're going to go, one way or the other, and stuff. And I hear Brantford's not too bad at all.
1: All right, Coach, thanks for this. Good luck tonight.
6: Thank you.
7: 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We've got Mason Johnston back in the net for the Pete's, game number two, with a 6.02 goals against average, 7.60 save percentage. And on the other side, it's Salon Forsberg. He gets a start for the Bulldogs tonight as well. Let's send things down to, it's Vilmer, Salon Forsberg. A three-namer there, Stu. He caught me off a little guard there. Gotta take it away.
8: Thank you very much, Graham. And yes, welcome to the TD Civic Center. What they call the Madhouse here in Brantford as the Petes get set to take on the Bulldogs. New construction underway. This is the second Friday night in a row that we've been somewhere where there's been a new building being constructed. Last Friday night in Sudbury, tonight here in Brantford. Just about set to go. Our referees tonight, Darian Figuerera and Colton Peak. As we get set to go, Adam Labak steps into the center ice face-off to take the draw for the Petes out there with Adam Novotny and Cooper Dennis, the former Bulldog, returning to Brantford. And the puck is tipped at center ice by Novotny. Hit somebody on the Brantford bench, so we'll get a stoppage and a face-off. What a big win for the Petes last night. The offense woke up. Yes, Adam Novotny was back. Yes, he's pretty good. 2 goals, 2 assists last night. Cooper Dennis with a goal and 2 assists as well. Carson Cameron also a big night with his first 2 goals of the season. So everything went right for the Petes last night. Puck gets by Strohack at the Brantford blue line, so he backs it up into his own zone. Deflected in front. Labak, he'll find a man open. That's Strohack. Strohack in over the blue line, but Novotny on the other side just a step ahead of the Petes defenseman. Couple changes for the Petes lineup tonight. Not in the lineup for the Petes tonight, Callum Hartnell, as well as Holden Carter. Carter has been suspended. It was an incident at the end of the game, a slew foot match penalty handed out to Carter. So the Petes are waiting to find out how long he's going to be out of the lineup, but not in the lineup tonight. So the Petes will be without those two regular defensemen. As McCallum takes it at his own blue line, plays it ahead to Young, tips it in. And the Petes try to get the puck in deep, but it's intercepted by the Bulldogs. There's Caden McGregor, the former Peterborough Pete, first overall pick last season, traded here to Brantford in that deal that brought Cooper Dennis to Peterborough. Lutz back in his own end. He's got it behind the goal, and he'll start away. Plays it off the glass, gets by the defense. Back in after it for Brantford was Colin McCrate. And that's going to be an icing call coming up on the beat. So the faceoff will come back. Caden McGregor, of course, had a tough season last year. A couple of injuries. He only played 30-some-odd games for the Peets. But he's healthy. He's wearing an A here in Brantford. 2 points so far in the first two games for the Bulldogs. Both assists. And he steps in to take the faceoff against Braden McCallum. McCallum wins the draw. Into the corner. Puck picked up by the Bulldogs, trying to play that one out in front. It's back to Buchan at the blue line. There's a quick shot. Mason Johnston lost his footing in the crease area, but got a blocker on it. He's looking around at the referees as to why there was no goaltender interference. The Peets get it, and they'll move it out to center ice. Young, now McCallum has it, but he's in neutral ice. Has to wait for a couple of teammates to get back onside. Now he's going to play the puck in. Letting that one go was Solen Forsberg, starting goaltender tonight for the Bulldogs from Sweden. As the puck is cleared in, of course, the Bulldogs trading both their goaltenders from last year before the season started. Ryerson Leanders going to the Owen Sound attack. The puck is cleared in. Couple of the addition for the Peets. There's the puck in the blue paint. They score! The Peets open up the scoring, and they lead it 1-0. The first OHL goal for Jack Clark. So a good start for the Peets. A scramble in front of that Brantford goal. And Clark makes no mistake. Gets his first in the Ontario Hockey League. 2 minutes and 4 seconds into the first period here tonight. As the third line gets on the board here for the Peets early. Now we got some pushing and shoving in the faceoff circle. James McMurray battling with his man, as is Francis Parrish. Zoo has it for the Peets in behind his own net. And he'll start out. Pass up the ice. That's cleared in by McMurray. And it's picked up by the Bulldogs. A pass ahead. Lucar gets to the blue line. Andrew was knocked off the puck. And we got an offside at the line. Newcomer for the Bulldogs lineup, Carson Andrew, picked up this week in a trade with the Sioux Greyhounds. Now we've got a couple of pushing and shoving incidents going on. Lucar, the former Kitchener Ranger, brought in to provide a little bit of toughness to this young lineup. No penalties as a result of some of the pushing and shoving, and we'll get the faceoff outside the Peets blue line. Early on in this one, Peets up 1-0 on a goal from Jack Clark.

0: play. That's going to be another offside goal. The second of three games in three nights. The Petes head back to the PMC tomorrow night to face the Ottawa 67s. As for the Brantford Bulldogs, they're on a four-game homestand to open the season. As a matter of fact, they played 10 of their first 12 games here at the TD Civic Center in Brantford. So home cooking will be something they'll enjoy for the first 5-6 weeks of the season. Pass to McCaig. That didn't work. Knocked down by Cooper Dennis, and it's Levac moving it to Strohack. Strohack in his own end off the boards. Cooper Dennis couldn't corral that. And he'll find a man. That's Levac. Levac takes a hit from McCaig, but gets the puck in deep. Solan Forsberg out of his net. He plays the puck. And the Bulldogs around the board. There's a long pass of center. That goes off the stick of Jason Musa. And it's picked up by Lutz. Lutz gets it to Levac. Levac in over the blue line. Trying to feed Novotny. Novotny comes in to help out. Novotny gets the puck. Novotny looks at the goal. Fights through a couple of checks in the high slot. Still with it. Novotny turns, fires, and it goes off a body in front. And then rolls to the Brantford goaltender. And he'll hold it for a faceoff. It's all coming. Just over 3 minutes gone here in the first period. As the faceoff will be to the right of the Brantford goaltender. In the lineup tonight for the Petes, Ben Radley. Of course, he saw some time with Peterborough last season. Also, Pacey Aduno is back in the Petes lineup after being a healthy scratch the past couple of games. Petes have it deep in the Brantford end. They try to play it down low. Puck comes loose into the blue paint. And Solan Forsberg plays that into the corner. Still behind the goal. McCallum, he'll find a man open. There's a shot right on by Perreault. And again, Solan Forsberg makes the save. And the Bulldogs are just going to lift the puck down the ice to try to relieve some of the pressure. DeGraff in after it. Lutz will take him into the corner boards. Puck back in the Petes end. McCallum gets to his man, Caden McGregor. In behind the Petes goal, he loses it as McCallum was on him. And now McCallum feeds it to Lutz. He's down the left side. Cross-ice pass to Aiden Young. And Young will get that one the length of the ice and start a line change for the Petes. There's a hard hit. It's Braden McCallum. Lines up his man and gets a body on Abe Barnett. Bulldogs start away. There's a long pass into the zone. Kwaja got that pass away. Bulldogs try to get somebody loose in front. Instead, the Petes get it to the line, but they don't clear. Kwaja keeps the puck in deep. Takes a funny bounce off the end boards, and then Parrish takes a hard hit, and he's slow to get back up onto his skates. He's going to stay out there, though. As the puck taken by Barnett and cleared in deep to the left of goaltender Mason Johnston. A pass ahead. Petes move it out at center. Parrish at his own line. Moves it ahead to Zhu, and Zhu gets it in deep. Solan Forsberg. He'll leave the puck there, and then it's picked up and brought out by Cullen McCaig. Puck goes in deep. Trying to feed it out in front. They do, but it goes off a stick and it bounces out to center ice. Lapalainen was there for the Bulldogs, but he couldn't get a stick on it. Now it's back inside the Brantford line. And it's picked up. Over the line comes Tor. Tor, he passes off to Freeman, and that's intercepted by the Petes. Now Strohack will dump that one in deep as the Bulldogs get control. 13:35 left to go in the first period. Petes up 1-0. Lapalainen with the shot right on. Mason Johnston was the stop. Now Buchan at the blue line for the Bulldogs, but he can't keep it in. It's back out at center. Lapalainen moves in over the line. On him is Rolston. Bulldogs work it back to the point. There's a shot right on Mason Johnston with the point-blank stop, and then it deflects into the crowd and out of play. We'll take a break with 13:10 left to go in the first. 1-0 for the Petes. This is Peterborough Kia Petes Hockey. We're live on Freak 90.5.
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2: 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So another offside at the Brantford Bulldogs. We've had a slew of those in the first 6 minutes of this opening period. The Pete's leading 1-0 on the goal from Jack Clark. Parrish and Zoo picking up the assist. And for Jacob Zoo, that's his first point as a Peterborough Pete. It was picked up in a deal before the season started from the London Knights. Perreault gets it in deep. Bulldogs play the puck around the boards off the stick of Jack Kwaja. Now it's going to drift towards the Pete's goal. Mason Johnston didn't handle it, and he was lucky he had some help from his defense. Perreault gets it to the line but not out. There's a pad save from Johnston. Barnett at the point. He'll find a man over. Kwaja back to Barnett. Barnett with a shot deflected. Sitting at the side of the goal. They score. No! Referee says waved off. He's waved off the goal. He's pointing to his skate. And he's saying that it was kicked in. The Bulldogs are going to celebrate. There was a crowd around the goal, and the puck was loose. Just saw a replay, but it was tough to see on that one. Two players were going down at the side of the goal, and we'll just have to wait and see. They're going to take a look at this one and see if this is a tie hockey game or if it remains 1-0 for the Petes. The Petes, they're trying to set up in their own zone to the left of Mason Johnston. He's again, they're showing the replay. Well, I think it definitely went off the skate. Did he direct it? I think that's the... that is what they're going to look at. Did he purposely direct it or kick, do a kicking motion to put it past goaltender Mason Johnston? And that's what they're going to be looking at. But the referee hesitated just a bit before he waved it off. Looked like he was going to point to the back of the net. But then he waved it off. And the Petes are looking at their iPads over on their bench, and I think they look fairly confident that it's going to be no goal, but it all depends what happens on the other side of the ice at the penalty timekeeper's bench here at TD Civic Center. While we have a second, we'll just remind you, of course, on our sister station, 96.7 WOW FM, the Fugitive remains on the loose. The question that matters, and there's one to remember. Are you the 96.7 WOW FM $10,000 fugitive? Finding the right person to ask is the challenge. The hunt is underway across Peterborough and the Kawarthas. Make sure you keep listening for those important clues that it's going to lead somebody to the fugitive and $10,000. 12:27 left to go in the first period here in Brantford. Pete's up 1-0 right now. Shots on goal even at 6 apiece. As the two referees are still looking at it. And it's no goal. It's still 1-0 Pete's. And the Bulldogs head coach, Michael Babcock, is going to want to know what's going on there. Yes, Michael Babcock, if that sounds familiar. He's the son of Mike Babcock. the head coach of the Edmonton Oilers. So you've got an Edmonton Oilers connection here with the Bulldogs. Of course, the team is owned by the Hyman family. Zach Hyman, of course, plays for the Oilers. Spencer Hyman really is the one running the team here in Brantford. But the referee's over talking to the Bulldogs bench. And here's the reaction from the fans. So it's still 1-0 Petes. Faceoff to the left of Mason Johnston. Brayden McCallum out there to take the draw. He was really good in faceoffs last night. Radley plays the puck off the glass, gets it out to center. A bouncing puck there. Kolarik couldn't get control. And a pass there is tipped in by the Bulldogs. Adam Nemitz, one of the returning players from last season. The Bulldogs get the puck in deep once again. Mason Johnston better play quickly. All of a sudden, there were a couple of Bulldogs in the vicinity. Now the Petes get it out to center ice. So it's McCallum, Young, and Kolarik out. There's a almost like a soft toss shot at Mason Johnston. He had no problem with that. And he'll hold that one for a face-off. Of course, Mason Johnston had a rough night in the season opener for the Petes, as he was beaten six times in a 6-3 loss to the Kingston Frontenacs. Even though the Petes outshot Kingston 47-25. Owen Nelson has played the last two games, including last night, getting his first Ontario Hockey League victory. Bulldogs have it behind the Petes goal, picked up by Carson Andrew. Andrew back to the point to Buchan. And that's off the goaltender into the corner. Strohack to the near side to Parrish. Parrish moves it ahead, and it's Clark. Clark backhands that one just wide of the Brantford goal. Puck into the corner. Petes hard on the forecheck. Parrish moves in, looking for a loose puck. Clark after it. And it's going to be Carson Cameron stepping up. Quick snapshot there. It just went wide. And then Andrew gets it to the blue line, and he'll get it out to center ice as the Bulldogs will carry it in. There's a quick shot just wide of the mark by Andrew. As, again, as we mentioned, picked up in a deal from the Sioux Greyhounds earlier this week. In over the line. Puck is brought in by Hankai, but he couldn't do much with it. And it's Freeman backhanding it into the corner as Lutz tries to get away from a check. Bulldogs work it back to the blue line. Hankai, cross ice, nobody there. And it's picked up by the Petes. And it's brought in by Aduno. Aduno plays the puck into the corner. Back in behind the Brantford goal, where it's taken by Komodoski. Petes intercept that. There's a hard hit as Hankai levels Minsky right in front of the timekeeper's bench, right below our broadcast location here in Brantford. And then the puck is cleared down the ice, and we've got another icing call coming up. And that was a hard hit Mason Minsky took, but he popped right up. That's what we found out about Minsky in the first three games of the season that he's been with the Petes. Free agent signing impressed during training camp. Face off to the left of the Brantford goal. Levac out there with Cooper Dennis and Adam Novotny. That's on goal, 8-6 in favor of the Bulldogs. It's the Petes leading the game 1-0. Novotny in the corner with it. He'll feed it behind the goal for Levac. Levac cycles it back down to Cooper Dennis. Dennis gets the shot away, and Salon Forsberg makes the save. Now it's Novotny. Novotny in the high slot, still with it. He'll get a wrister away. And Salon Forsberg makes that save, and then the Bulldogs are going to clear it down the ice to relieve the pressure. As the Petes back after it. Cooper Dennis. As the puck is moved in deep. St- still in behind the Brantford goal. It's dug loose by Levac out into the slot. Zoo couldn't get the shot away. He's still down deep along the near boards. Puck tied up in a scrum. Levac digs it loose. He tries to make his way to the front of the net. And now he's going to leave it for Dennis. Cooper Dennis trying to get away from his check, but the puck's going to come out, and it's cleared back in by Strohack. So the Petes have to clear the zone, and they'll take advantage and get a line change going. Strohack back in his own end. Puck played around the boards. Carson Cameron catches up to it. That's tipped. Is it tipped? Yep, by Kolarik, so there's no icing. And it's back into the Brantford end. The Bulldogs will flip it down the ice. Now there's a race for it. Musa plays it in front. And trying to get a stick on that for the Bulldogs, just failing to connect, was Aiden Kelly. Young back the other way for the Petes. McCallum trying to knock it down. And a hard pass off the boards to nobody. Picked up by Carson Cameron. Cameron trying to get around his man. Gives up the puck at the line. He takes a hit. And the Petes have to regroup behind their own goal. Pass ahead to Kolarik. Kolarik getting over the line. Getting some help from Perreault. He chops it in front of the goal, but it's taken by the Bulldogs, and it's cleared by Buckham. Works the puck in front, looking for the one-timer for the Bulldogs. Just failed to connect there. It was Owen DeGraff. And the Petes have it out at center. Young with Lutz. Lutz back to Young. Settles the puck. Can't get the shot. Still has it, though. Now plays it in front. But it's intercepted, and it's cleared by the Bulldogs. Caden McGregor, quick snapshot, right on, and that's gloved and held on to by Mason Johnston. 7:26 left to go here in the first period. Pete's up 1-0. On a goal off the stick of Jack Clark, his first. In the Ontario Hockey League, Parrish and Zoo with the assist. That came back at the 2:04 mark of the opening period. He's off to the left of the Pete's end. One by the Bulldogs. Shot right on. Blocker saved by Johnston. Parrish with a hit on his man. As Zoo trying to play the puck. And it's going to be carried out to center ice. As Godeveras couldn't do anything with it. There's a wrist shot. A chance in front. Two good stops by Selen Forsberg. First he robbed McMurray. And then McMurray gets a hit on his man as the Bulldogs back up the other way. Duvideras with a shot, and that's deflected in front. And Zoo, he'll get to it. Now Clark. Clark will tip the puck, didn't get much on it, and it's at the blue line. Fanning on the first shot. Second shot is blocked by Radley. As the puck taken, as Lucar got that shot away. Parrish takes his time, just inside his own blue line, bounces the puck off the boards as his teammates were in the midst of a change, wanted to make sure he got the puck out of the zone. Now it's Carson Cameron, leaves it for Strohack. His pass was off of Duno. Bulldogs again trying to work it in front. It's back to the blue line, there's a shot, this time it's blocked by Parrish. Now Barnett, he pinches in, takes the referee down. And, of course, that's going to get a big cheer from the fans. That was Damian Figuerera. He's okay. As it's Lapalainen flipping the puck in deep. Bulldogs chop at it. Lapalainen gets it out in front of backhand. Rebound. And just tipped away by Aduno. As the Petes work it out at center. Minsky in over the line. Aduno trying to tie up his man. Puck still inside the Brantford line right in front of the Bulldogs bench. But it pops out at center, and it's taken by Lutz. Lutz takes a hit at center, gets it to Rolston as he clears it in. Now the Bulldogs again. Musa works it to Lapalainen. In over the blue line, wrist shot. That's going to go off Perreault, wide of the mark. Bouncing puck. Everybody kind of lost sight of it for a second or two, and now Perreault starts away with Rolston. He stopped as he crossed in over the line. Petes get it back at center ice. Now the Bulldogs, they get it right back. Brought in over the blue line by Aiden Kelly. And it's going to be kept in at the blue line by Buckham. Buckham gets the return pass. Hard wrist shot, but high and over top of the net. McCrate can't keep it onside. Off the bench comes Radley looking for a loose puck, and that's going to be taken by the Bulldogs and played into the Pete's bench. We'll take a break with 4:37 left to go in the first. Still 1-0 Pete's. This is Peterborough Kia, Pete's Hockey. We're live on Freak 90.5.
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2: 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Stu Kernan back at the TD Civic Center in Brantford. Pete's up 1-0. Novotny looking for a loose puck. Radley started to pinch, and Novotny's going to keep the puck alive. Cooper Dennis looking for the loose puck. Radley fires that one off a leg just wide. As Novotny gets to the puck first in the corner, but it's chopped off his stick. And it's picked up as Nemitz works it back inside his own blue line. Caden McGregor takes the pass. McGregor in front looking for Nemitz. And he couldn't get a stick on it. Nemitz bumping into goaltender Mason Johnston. Back at the blue line, shot off a stick. And McGregor has it in the corner. Had lots of time to decide what he wanted to do with the puck. Pass to DeGraff. Didn't connect cleanly, and it's Burnett out to center ice. Quaja back over to Burnett, and it's going to be cleared in deep by Lucart. In behind the Peach net, Carson Cameron and Strohack. Make sure that that puck didn't get out in front of the net, but it's kept in. There's a shot. It's deflected off Carson Cameron. Good reaction from Mason Johnston as he's going to hold that one for a faceoff. Stay tuned. Coming up in our first period intermission tonight, Graham will take care of things for us back at the Freak Studios on the Kingsway, including a chat we had recently with Mark Million, the Peach Director of Merchandise and Community Growth. As we'll get up to date on what's going to be happening this season for the Peets, both on and off the ice. Coming up in our first period intermission. Bulldogs win the draw. Shot wide of the Peets net, and it's to the blue line, but kept in by Kelly. Now Strohack, one hand on the stick, didn't get enough of it. Hankai gets the shot, and that's Mason Johnston out on the top of the crease, making an easy save. No traffic in front. And he's going to hold that one for a face-off with 2:49 left to go here in period number one. Some fans still filing into their seats on this Friday night. As we mentioned, already two home games for the Bulldogs last weekend. Both wins over Guelph and Niagara. As we mentioned, they're on a four-game homestand right now. 10 of their first 12 on home ice. Here come the Peets. A pass to McCallum just out of his reach. Carson Cameron quickly fires that one just wide of the net. And it's picked up, and McQuaig, he loses it at center. McCallum moves in. McCallum with a pass right through the skates of Aiden Young. And quickly back the other way. It's the Bulldogs in over the line. Kelly takes it to the net. Tries the wraparound. Too many sticks. And then he's flattened by McCallum. As the puck taken by Young and Lutz. Oh, look out. Kelly, if he had connected on that hit on Lutz, that was an elbow that he threw out there. Now he gets some pushing and shoving. McMurray into it. Lutz in there as well. Well, there certainly can't be a lot of ill feelings maybe from last season between these two teams, because this is a brand new Brantford Bulldogs hockey club with all their graduations and players traded away during the offseason. This is a new look, and it's very American heavy. And of course, that's the new world with the NCAA rules. The Petes themselves also have a number of Americans in the lineup. A lot of these players, including Cooper Dennis, played in the USHL at one point. Clark has his man tied up in the corner. Puck still deep in the Bulldogs' end. It's dug loose by Tor. Tor gets it cross ice. And it's chipped out at center. Papalainen taken into the boards by Parrish. Lutz back to pick up the puck. And he starts away. Gets out to center. Gets to the red line. Dumps that one into the zone. And the Petes start a change. 1:10 left to go in the first period. Peterborough up 1-0. Puck rolls to Mason Johnston. He gets it to Carson Cameron. He had two goals last night, the captain. His first two of the season. As DeGrat knocks down a puck at the blue line. Tries to get around Strohack. And there's the first penalty of the hockey game. No doubt about that. Put a grab on him. And I just think that's a reaction from Strohack. Just, he knew he was going to get beaten on the play, and he wanted to make sure the player didn't get around him. So he put a grab on the shoulder and hauled him to the ice. So we're going to get our first power play of the hockey game late in this first period. 52 seconds left in period number one. Pete's penalty kill so far this season. They've allowed 4 power play goals against, including 3 last night in 14 opportunities. The Bulldogs, meantime, their power play so far, 50%, 3-for-6 after 2 games to start the year. Carson Cameron with it. He's going to try to freeze it. Puck does come loose. It's back to the blue line, and it's picked up by Aiden Young. Young in over the line. Young with a shot right on. And Salon Forsberg will cover that one up with a nice rush there by Aiden Young, as he had to work by 3 Bulldogs to get that shot away. 30 seconds left to go in the period. Brantford on a power play, their first of the hockey game. Face off to the right of the Bulldogs' net. It's won by the Petes, and Cooper Dennis goes for a little bit of a skate out to center ice and then turns and fires it back inside the Bulldog zone. Brantford out at center. McQuay again over the line, trying to return that to Musa. That didn't work. Quaja at the point, back to Musa. Quaja gets the puck back to Kelly. Kelly with a shot, and he just missed and took a quick look up to the heavens, thinking he missed a pretty good opportunity. Now the Petes get the puck out to center ice as the buzzer goes, as the opening 20 minutes in the books here at the TD Civic Center, and the Peterborough Petes will take a 1-0 lead to the dressing room. Outshot in the opening 20 minutes of play, 14-11. Stay tuned. Coming up, it's our first period intermission. We'll send it back to Graham. He's in the Freak Studios on the Kingsway. Included, an interview with Mark Million, Peterborough Petes, Director of Merchandise and Community Growth. This is Peterborough Kia Petes Hockey. We're live on Freak 90.5.
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4: 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This is After 20.
2: And after 20 minutes of play, the Pete's are up by a score of 1-0 on the Bulldogs. It's Graham here in the Freak 90.5 studio here on the King's Way. The lone goal coming from Jack Clark, his first OHL goal. Francis Parrish and Jacob Zug get the assist on that marker. Just 2:04 in now. Brantford got the puck past Mason Johnston, but it was determined after replay that the puck was kicked in. So Pete's staved off a goal there in the first period and lead 1-0. Shots on goal in that first period. The Bulldogs up 14-11 in that category. And the Bulldogs the only ones getting a power play. And they go 0-1 with the man advantage. Take a timeout. More to come as the first intermission continues. 1-0 Pete's. It's Peterborough Kia Pete's Hockey on Freak 90.5.
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2: 1-0 Pete's after the opening 20 minutes of play. It's Graham here in the Freak 90.5 studio. Last night, Stu Kern had a chance to catch up with Mark Milley. And of course, you can see Mark's smiling face whenever you go around the Pete's store. And certainly happy to sell you some Pete's merchandise supporting the team. If you want to find out what's going on, of course, you can head down to the Pete's store during business hours or during game times, of course, and check out their wares. But now here's that conversation with Stu Kernan and Mark Millian from last night.
17: Early in this new year, 2026-27 Peterborough Pete's season. And didn't go quite as well as we had hoped last Thursday night, but looks like the crowd really into this one tonight.
18: It's I say it every time. It's, first and foremost, it's great to be back. Thanks so much for having me on. Yeah, certainly. I mean, expectations are obviously high for our crowd. You win in 23 and you rebuild in 24 and you start to climb back again. And what that tells us is that our fan base is, they're committed. They want to see Adam Novotny. They want to see, Adam Levac. Our guys take a step. So it's good. Not the result, obviously, we wanted last week, but looks like the boys are buzzing here tonight, so it won't be long before we're in the win column.
2: The thing is, I think everybody, as you mentioned, the expectations pretty high for this hockey club with so many returning players. There was some question as to when Adam Novotny would return, but he's back in the lineup, and what an addition he was with those two goals in the first period. That really got the crowd into it. And obviously, having him back in the lineup is going to be huge.
18: Yeah, it's, a quality kid. Obviously on the ice, he's terrific. Off the ice, he's just as nice, maybe better. So that's really important for us. Pete's hockey, like Mike Oak always says during training camp, we're definitely developing, their hockey talents, but we're developing people first and foremost. So, It's fun, and it's going to be good to get a front row seat to it, and I don't think we've bought the train ticket yet to Guelph, but the credit card's primed, it's ready to go.
2: Well, the off season, of course, was a disappointing end to last season, a long 5-6 month off season, but of course for you guys here at the PMC, the hockey ops guys, really there isn't a lot of downtime during the off season. What happens in those times when there's no Pete's hockey on the ice?
18: Yeah, so this year our off season got extended by 4 weeks, and I say it got extended. Us returning to the in-person draft for the OHL, they feel like that's something that really is a value add for players coming to our league. And pretty hard to disagree. It was a really great event. Kingston's been announced as a returning participant for the in-person draft. That takes place. And then after that, we have a development camp. And, our hockey guys want to see the new recruits in a very short window. So by then, it's the middle of June. A lot of us try to take, obviously, our time away in July. And then by the Civic Labor Day or the Civic Holiday Weekend, it's full systems go. But in the meantime, we've planned those theme nights. Eric and our business staff is working hard to find corporate partnerships, those that want to help out with theme nights or rink boards or that sort of thing. So it's compressed, certainly, but I tell you, it's a great job. Still, I'm into it. It's good. So the summer's always short, and I know our hockey guys, for them, it was probably felt like an eternity, but... It's good to be back.
2: Well, we can talk a little bit. First of all, I want to congratulate you. Of course, the award that was granted to you and everyone that works with you. Tell us a little bit about that.
18: Yeah, very, very honored. 2026 Retailer of the Year. That's not just my award for sure. I mean, it is, and it sounds cliche, and it's a team effort. But Charity, who left Pete's Hockey to take another employment opportunity in Dillon. There was a lot of opportunities that, they filled in and really stepped up. But I think it speaks to the whole. I'm very fortunate the Ontario Hockey League puts me in charge of our monthly merchandising seminars or conference calls. But really it's just about, raising all boats, elevating the merchandising game for all 20 markets. And just taking pride in bringing more brand names, listening to what my consumer is after. They're looking at the National Hockey League, they're looking at Major League Baseball, and they want to see the same sort of thing. So that's all it is. I've said it many times before. Don Sharp, obviously, he's built himself a heck of a business here, and now if it's the Titanic, I'm avoiding the icebergs. Just going to keep it, keep her steady.
2: If you're just joining us, we're chatting with Mark Millian, the Pete's Director of Merchandise and Community Growth. Well, tell us a little bit about what kind of changes do we have in the Pete's store for this season?
18: Yeah, so this year we really honed in with Bar Down and 47 Canada out of the gate. So I put our hat wall up against not only anybody in the Canadian Hockey League, but I mean, if the Toronto Maple Leafs are missing, or if they're listening, we'd love to see you here at 151 Lansdowne. You can take a look at my hat wall. But so we'll stagger our new product throughout the year to obviously continue to show off some of the new things. But we really leaned in more on off-whites. That seems to be a trend, certainly in the hat business, that off-white and maroon, off-white and black, or off-white and any sort of color. Bar down, we went with a real, like a double-walled heavy hoodie. Just leaned in on quality, and we're trying to take a little bit less. We understand that times are tough, and you know, we're going to be really aggressive on our pricing strategy, and sometimes that means that we've got to buy more to get the unit cost down so that we can sell it for less. So those, I would say, that's our goal for this year strategically. And you know, with any luck, you and I are talking on the May long weekend, and you know, closing it out, closing that store down and settling some championship gear.
17: Well, of course, the other part of your job, community growth, and that includes some of the nights that we have here at the PMC. Like tonight's a good example. It's Heritage Nights. It's Indigenous Heritage Night here at the PMC. Again, what can you tell us about what kind of nights we're in for this year?
18: Yeah, so in the certainly in the interim, a couple of the big ones. We've got our 70th anniversary this year. So Sunday, November the 8th, it's a matinee game, 2:05. You can get your tickets at Ticketmaster.ca or at the PMC box office. A shameless plug there. But Gary Baldwin and Kevin Varon, who are both gentlemen that are in our Pete's community, have written a book. Kind of like, I would say, the next generation of my five decades with the Pete's that they were also involved with Don Barry. So that book will make its debut Sunday, November the 8th here at the rink. We're having an alumni breakfast that morning, so it will be alumni only. We're hoping to have as many as 200 Pete's alumni here at the game, so that'll be a big one for us. Some of the other ones, of course, we have two trading card nights. Let's start there. Pink of the Rink, everybody knows. It's the big one. We have two trading card nights where the first 500 people in the door will get a special Adam Levac trading card, and they'll get a special Adam Novotny trading card, and those are going to take place on different nights. So I'm very fortunate as the community guy and as the store guys too that people will be listening, and I'll start getting buzzes here. Can you save me a card? Can you save me a card? But just make sure you get to the rink early. So those are two fun nights that we got. And then OHL Rivalry Week, I'll just leave you with this. That's October 22nd, and we've got a doozy warm-up puck coming for it. So you know, obviously we take on Oshawa, and we haven't released the artwork yet. We're going to keep that under wraps for a little while longer, but I would say those are in October. Those are some of the bigger themes that we've got going.
17: Well, it's going to be a busy season, and both on and off the ice for the Peterborough Petes. I think everybody's really been looking forward to what's going to be happening, as we mentioned, with the team on the ice, what's going on behind the scenes for the Peterborough Petes as well, and we'll have you in all kinds of times throughout the season to keep us up to date.
18: I'm really fortunate, and if anybody, you know, good, bad, or indifferent feedback on the yes guy on the power play, then you can let me know. Jim Taddy, obviously, he's the pro there. He's, you know, he's kind of, I'm just riding the coattails for sure, but it's a little bit of flavor on a Pete's Thursday night that I like.
17: So why don't you give us one right
18: Let's,
17: now?
18: Let's, yes guy!
19: Yeah, sorry, Mark. I think Jim Taddy's got that one beat for you. Keep a day job. In the Pete's store, of course. Scoreboards coming up next. Pete's up 1-0. This is Peterborough Kia, Pete's Hockey on Freak 90.5.
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19: From the Ontario Hockey League, Erie leads Kitchener by a score of 2-0. It's Owen Sound up on London 1-0. Sarnia leads Kingston 2-1, and Saginaw up on Niagara 2-0. It's a 2-0 game for the Wolves out front of the Barrie Colts. No score, Flint and Windsor after 20, and the Guelph Storm lead Oshawa 2-0. Well, the Sioux Greyhounds have a 4-0 lead on the Steelheads in the first intermission. Quick timeout. Pete's up 1-0. Second period action is next. Peterborough Kia Pete's Hockey. Freak 90.5.
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2: Stu Kernan back at TD Civic Center in Brantford as we get set for the second period of tonight's game. Your Peterborough Petes leading the Bulldogs by a score of 1-0. The first OHL goal for Petes forward Jack Clark. That came way back at the 2:04 mark of that opening period. Francis Parrish picking up one assist, and Jacob Zoo the other for Jacob. That's his first point as a member of the Peterborough Petes. Bulldogs start this second period, 1:08 left to go in a power play. As that was a penalty by Petes defenseman Graydon Strohack, as he was called late in that first period. Almost set to go, all starting off on the penalty kill for the Petes. Braden McCallum and Aiden Young. Jacob Zoo and Carson Cameron on the blue line. In to take the faceoff for the Bulldogs is Aiden Kelly. You know, it's unique. As a play-by-play guy, you always kind of have a pretty good idea of the other team because from year to year, yes, players change, but there's always a base. Not this year with this Bulldogs hockey club. This is a brand new team. It's a little getting used to all the new names and numbers. Bulldogs win the draw. They get the puck in. Again, on the power play, they work the puck back to the blue line. And it's Kelly. Kelly taking a look. He'll get it back to the line. Quadja back over to Kelly. Kelly along the far side. Dishes the puck down low. Pete's doing a pretty good job of boxing the Bulldogs out. Kelly with it. Does the skate around. Gets it back to Musa at the point. He'll find Quadja. Quadja down low. In front. They whack away at it. They score. It's a power play goal as Mason Johnston wasn't tight up against the post. And it's Kelly getting the goal for Brantford. And it's a power play goal. So again, Petes are having a little bit of issue with penalty kill early in the season. They gave up 3 power play goals last night. And they give up another one here to Aiden Kelly. And as a result, this game is now tied 1-1. 27 seconds left in that power play, but the Bulldogs score at the 41-second mark of period number 2 to tie up the game. So we're back even as the puck is cleared back into the Petes end. Lutz moves it to Levac. Drop pass for Cooper Dennis, but he kind of had to regroup. Now Levac again gives up the puck. Nice poke check for Mason Johnston, but he had to stick out the right pad to make a save as the Bulldogs got a piece of it. So it looks like maybe that power play goal has given the Bulldogs a little bit of a boost. Kind of a sloppy first period for both teams. Puck in behind the Petes goal. They tried to work it out in front to the Bulldogs, but it's Lutz after. Oh, look out. Penalty coming up to the Bulldogs as Lutz was hauled to the ice. And the Petes play the puck back as
17: Mason Johnston was heading to the bench for the extra man on the delayed call, and luckily it wasn't a hard pass, as it might have gone into the open net. So the Petes, right now.